0: second and Cooper Murray in third, with Triple Eight's Will Brown the best of the four drivers in fourth. Many of the highly fancied runners finished down the order, with last year's pole sitter Brody Kostecki in fifth and championship leader Brock Feeney way down in 12th. 24 teams get another two 60-minute practice sessions tomorrow before the top 10 shootout at 5 p.m. In Bathurst, John Thompson reporting.
1: And Australia is 6 for 187 on stumps on day one against South Africa. That's the latest news and sport.
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13: A strong wind warning in place for the coast today. Partly cloudy with a shower or two this afternoon and early tonight. Winds northwesterly up to 30 k's, tending westerly up to 35 k's this afternoon, becoming light later on. For today, Port Ferry, Mortlake, Terang and Warrnambool all heading for 19 degrees. Tomorrow, partly cloudy, showers increasing atop of 23. Monday, cloudy, showers 16. Tuesday, partly cloudy, showers easing in 15.
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13: At the moment, it's 15 degrees.
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17: Another big hour ahead all the way through until midday. This is Off the Bench around Australia. 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They're the presenting partner right through until midday. As we give you that little extra regional hour, we might have lost a couple who have drifted off during the course of the day, but for those who are still with us, stay with us right through until midday today. The cricket last night, picks just to recap those who weren't up a little bit earlier. 6 for 187 Australia. We did touch on this earlier, but Madison, a duck off 33 balls. The positive to see him back playing cricket was great after what he went through in chemo last year. And
18: yeah, it did.
17: Great human story.
18: Yeah,
17: to have him back.
18: Great.
17: On the playing side of things.
18: Please.
17: It was a disaster.
18: Disaster.
17: Yeah.
18: Absolute disaster.
17: Renshaw, 46, not out at stumps.
18: Very good.
17: Paddy Cummins, who always plays well in South Africa, 33, not out. So 6 for 187 now, batting again, brittle.
18: Well, it's just what it is, isn't it? That's the reality. I mean, we are what we are. We're like a two-man team. I thought Marnus looked
17: great
18: good.
17: Inside. It is what it is. We are what we are.
18: Yeah, that's how I operate. You know,
17: that's
18: cutting
17: edge.
18: When you've had a whole week,
17: crunch time sort of stuff.
18: When you've had a whole week of setting agendas and stuff. Yeah, that's what I can dish up on a Saturday morning.
17: That's all you got left. It is what it is. We are what we are.
18: But in fairness, we are a two-man batting lineup with Steve Smith and Head.
17: Yep.
18: And
17: we get 30 from Labuschagne that he gets healthy every time.
18: Marnus looked good. To be fair, that's the best he's looked for a long time.
17: Yep.
18: Last ball before lunch, I'm like, just don't go out of your mana, sure enough. Got a good one. It's a jag bag. Got him in plumb in front, but he looked good. I thought he looked really positive.
17: Have you ever made a 33-ball duck?
18: No, nah, Skins has.
17: Oh, yeah. No, you made
18: I said that on the WhatsApp last night.
17: Your mate Skins North Melbourne.
18: Nickname. Skins got a nickname, Matto. Nick Maddison.
17: Oh, yeah.
18: Oh, very, very. It was painstaking, wasn't it? And you thought, oh, he's just going to have to get one on your pads, mate. Get off the mark. But, yeah, batting's always a worry.
17: Would you rather make a first ball duck or a 33-ball duck?
18: First ball. At least you didn't have a chance. You got a good one early, but when you've had, you had five overs at you, 33 balls. Come on, you get one, you can tuck away beyond square for a single.
17: Why didn't Renshaw open?
18: That's the weirdest part. Like,
17: Is he on the run picks?
18: Yeah, of course. Yeah, but they brought Maddison in because he was a good player of spin, yet they opened him and put Renshaw into the middle order, and Renshaw's looked terrific. Like, he's batted really well. Puts a price on his wicket. He should have been playing more test cricket than he has already. But it's a great time to watch cricket. Like 6:30 start.
17: Yes, yeah,
18: fantastic. The worry is that they have to start out there at 9:30 because of bad light. 9:30 a.m. And we went off for bad light again last night. Now, I'd fallen asleep by then, thinking, oh, what's it going to be when I wake up? We were six for probably 150 when I fell asleep. Oh, no more damage. Another 30 runs. Not bad. But, yeah, it's weird how early it gets
17: started. Not a lot of people there in the crowd.
18: Not a lot of people. You're more people at a district cricket game. That was horrible, the crowd, for this, yeah, first time back since Sandpaper Gate. Well, anyone going to turn up? Now, I know it's a Friday, obviously, but the weekend, obviously tonight, there'll be a lot more people there tonight and tomorrow. But, yeah, very poor crowd.
17: And those conditions don't suit us, so our batting...
18: No, I think they will. I think we'll go all right.
17: Do you? Yeah.
18: I think 6 for 187... And they bowl quite well. We didn't take a lot of initiative with the bat. But if we can get to 250, 280, I think we're right on top. I think we'll be on top. I think our bowlers will really enjoy this.
17: Yep. I am getting through the third test. I don't know if I told you that, did I? Sneaking through Cape Town.
18: Cape Town?
17: Yeah.
18: South Africa?
17: I want to get to the airport and I'm going to ask for one of our ride picks.
18: Diplomatic community. Yes. Oh, so you're going across there, are you?
17: Got three.
18: Because you're going to the States, are you? When are you going there?
17: Got 3 days on the way home through. And our great mate Blackers is having his 60th birthday there in Cape Town.
18: Who's our great mate Blackers?
17: Tony Blackshaw, of course, who's a great partner of SEN Test Cricket for Henley Holmes.
18: Henley Holmes? I don't think I know Blackers.
17: You know Blackers? Of course you do. My word, you do.
18: Do he's I? Can I get Blackers?
17: His birthday.
18: And didn't get an invite, Blackers.
17: He's the same birthday as Gerard Whaley. It's his birthday while we're there, so.
18: What date would that be?
17: The end of October. Yeah, 28th, I'm going to say.
18: I guess, isn't it?
17: Yep.
18: What are you shaking your head for? Zipper's nodding. Like, that's Jared's birthday.
17: Not Zipper.
18: Sorry, that's Ollie. Sorry. Oh, that's right. We discussed that earlier. Apologies. Ollie's nodding his head.
17: We discussed the Sheffield Shield work from the cricket earlier in the show. Do you think it's time for district cricket to embrace that philosophy to attract new fans, picks, on the back of the Shield move? Do you think we should see district work from the district cricket days?
18: Possibly. Oh, I tell you what, you used to do that beat back in the day.
17: I used to call in for an hour to see a play.
18: You did. So did a few of my mates used to come in, footy mates, pop in and you'd stay more than an hour.
17: Clarko used to be there sometimes.
18: Clarko, Horse, they'd all come down and have a look. See how old mate Lenny P, 23, was going.
17: Red Skinner would be 12, not out off 162 ball out the middle.
18: Yeah, look at the scoreboard. Skinner not out 12. Oh, what time did you start? 2.5 hours ago.
17: A duck of 33.
18: Yeah, no, it's unheard of, really. And it just looked like, I don't think they're doing him a service. He hasn't played first class for 18 months.
17: Something's wrong with the system. Everyone's averaging 30. The wickets are no good. Something wrong.
18: The wickets are not good, or is it T20 and short form cricket that they've changed their technique? No one can put a price on their wicket. Everyone wants to hit every ball for six. Last night you had to slog, and Renshaw showed he was able to.
17: You had to dig in, you mean?
18: Dig in, sorry. Yeah. Last night you had to dig in, not slog. You know, so last night you had to really put a price on your wicket, and I thought Labuschagne did, and I thought Smith did. And obviously the two at the end, like Renshaw and Cummins, but
17: there's a lot of cricket coming. There's three tests here.
18: Yes, I know. We've got
17: for a one-day series in November.
18: Yeah.
17: Then we've got four tests against New Zealand. Then we've got five against India. Then we've got the 150. Then we've got the Ashes.
18: I know.
17: Yep.
18: And we want to find some players that can make some runs.
17: Yep.
18: Because we can't keep relying on our bowlers.
17: And the bowlers are all 35, 36. And
18: Well, we've got
17: long in the tooth.
18: They are a bit long in the tooth. We've got a few good ones coming through.
17: What do you think is going to be in Uzi's book?
18: Oh, I think it's going to be explosive. Yeah, I do.
17: I'm hearing this.
18: Well, who's he taking down, you reckon?
17: What I'm hearing is he just calls it as it is, and he went and saw Pat and said, sorry, mate, this is how it's going to go.
18: Well, it's always going to be like that. He's quite political, so it wouldn't surprise me that he's going to go anti-establishment and take some blokes with him.
17: Timing's interesting that it drops just after the series, isn't
18: Thank God. Yep. Yeah, what you don't want is him putting a bucket on them, what happened way back in the day when they're trying to play against him.
17: Yep. When you look back on Sandpaper Gate now, do you think it was an appropriate reaction or an overreaction?
18: Overreaction.
17: Do you?
18: At the time, I was up in arms like everyone else, but now the more you think about it, you look at every other country that's cheated, and that's what it is, ball tampering, basically. They've all been given a slap on the wrist. Our blokes were banned from this and banned from that. We came down hard, but that's us being the moral police. At the time, I hated it at the time. It was just a horrible look. But, yeah, the more you think about it, like most of these guys, the captains get a week. They might get, a match. You know, I mean, we banned our blokes for 12 months.
17: So you're saying it should be universally acceptable to cheat? Is that what you're saying?
18: No, I'm not. I know, but everyone has done it. And our guys have paid the biggest penalty.
17: The nation was outraged, though, wasn't it?
18: Well, I was outraged at the time because it's just a horrible look.
17: Embarrassed.
18: Well, it is embarrassing, but most countries, most of the gun players, like, look, go through all these blokes commentating. They've all been done for it. Graham Smith, Michael Atherton, all those guys have done it. They've been involved in teams that have done it. And I've seen it over the years in cricket, even at the Premier level.
17: Speaking of manipulating the ball, because
18: that's all it is.
17: Yep.
18: It's just trying to get the ball to do something because it's flat as a...
17: I think you just make it... everyone's allowed to knock yourself out. How good are you at actually...
18: Nah, that's cheating. We can't do that. Well, it's like those games they had with all the people taking steroids.
17: Shining the ball is cheating.
18: No, it's not. You're allowed to shine the ball. That's part of the rules.
17: Yeah, but if you start the rules from day one, you are manipulating the ball by shining it, aren't you?
18: But you're allowed to do that. They're the rules.
17: I know. But if you had a fresh start on cricket from day one... You're either allowed to change the ball or you're not allowed to change the ball.
18: Yeah, but that's, yeah. Yeah, I get what you're saying, but it's a pretty silly thing to say.
17: I'll tell you what, experience kicked in for me the other day. Speaking of changing the ball picks.
18: What's happened?
17: I had three of his mates over for Sunday morning the other day, watched the Longhorns game, had some ribs on the barbie.
18: Yeah, you told me that.
17: Laneway
18: a couple of weeks ago. That's right. You didn't do the show last week, did you?
17: Laneway cricket.
18: We have to bring up,
17: Laneway cricket picks.
18: Yeah, I know what Laneway
17: went to Bunnings on the Saturday afternoon.
18: Yep.
17: Found all the rolls of tape.
18: Yeah, the tape, yeah.
17: Different colours.
18: Electrical tape, yep.
17: I did the old chestnut. This is one of your old ones.
18: Mm-hmm.
17: I got the different coloured tape balls. You taught me how to tape them properly.
18: Yeah, yep.
17: I introduced the yellow one. The yellow one doesn't swing as much as the others.
18: No, nah, skids on a bit, that one, though.
17: Skids on, and so I just rope-a-doped the kids on the yellow.
18: Yep. And then
17: when the black out. And then when the gun came in, hoops.
18: Yep.
17: But the blue.
18: The blue goes. Yep.
17: And all of a sudden it went from doing about 3 to 4 centimetres in the air to about 3 metres.
18: Really hooping.
17: I went through them like the West Indies going through the tail.
18: Like a dose of salt.
17: And all of a sudden I was back bowling overarm picks and I was just coming down the hill and I went through them. I took about five for two in about 9-ball spell. Just destroyed the kids' confidence.
18: That's the way to do it.
17: Completely went through them like a bag of salts. The blue tape is the go.
18: Blue tape, definitely does a bit. It does a bit more than the yellow. Yellow tape's a bit average.
17: And the red's sort of the one in between.
18: Yeah.
17: The blue, the light blue, hoops on the Bunnings tape.
18: It's how you tape it. That's the key. But it's a bit of fun, isn't it, the old backyard? I just can't do it at the moment because body's so broken. But
17: when you get up and going again, like after I famously ran through you on New Year's Eve that year.
18: You bowled me over when I'd had 25 beers.
17: He knocked me over
18: once.
17: It's on Facebook still.
18: Once. He got me over once. I'd taken him down.
17: No, you hadn't.
18: He came in fresh, and then I took him down, and then he got one through me. It was Yorker.
17: Two.
18: One.
17: I bowled you twice.
18: Once.
17: I'll find it on Facebook.
18: Once.
17: Don't make me.
18: Once you got me. He got me. I had the thongs on, and one was a full one. Of course, I got my foot out of the way because I was going to hit my foot with a bat. Bold. And for me, it was only little toes. Laughing and clapping.
17: That wasn't a bad little backyard you had there.
18: That was a good backyard that one. That was in Lewisham too.
17: Yeah, we've got a nice little laneway backyard now for cricket.
18: Yeah.
17: The fence is an issue.
18: I've got nowhere. Oh, this is at the front of where I am. I could probably play. But
17: so I've got a bit of an all-points bulletin. I want to find some netting to close in my laneway a little bit for cricket.
18: Go to Bunnings.
17: Put the netting
18: partner
17: up.
18: Yeah, I know how to do it. I know what you're talking about.
17: You reckon they'll have the right netting?
18: Of course they will.
17: Yep.
18: They have everything at the Bunnings.
17: Do you know a bloke? Have you got a bloke that can put the netting up for me?
18: Yeah, I got a bloke.
17: Do you?
18: Yeah.
17: Have you got a net bloke?
18: Of course I've got a net bloke. I've got a bloke for everything. I told you that. I'm the gutter bloke come around on Monday and do my gutters.
17: Yep.
18: I meant to leave some cash out for him. I forgot. He's all right, Dan, though. Go ahead, Dan.
17: You'll make him whole?
18: No, I will when I see him next.
17: Yep.
18: My word, I will. Dan Roberts, plumber. Give him a call if you need something.
17: Can you flip me your netting guy?
18: Yeah, I can get some of them. Yeah, I've got a handyman everywhere.
17: And what sort of Bunnings netting do you look for?
18: Well, I just go down and ask him. So this is what I'm looking to do.
17: Yep.
18: Or even a fishing shop might have that.
17: Oh, yeah.
18: Maybe one of those tackle sort of shops. There's one in Port Melbourne.
17: Oh, yeah, that's not a bad idea. Send us your advice on this because I do want to try and create, like, the neighbours are becoming a significant issue. Yeah.
18: But the laneway is your laneway?
17: Yes.
18: Oh, that's all right then. You put it up and leave it up.
17: Yeah, so I can leave it in my confined laneway space.
18: Oh, that's all right then. Yeah, perfect.
17: But it really
18: Bunnings, I reckon,
17: you want to be able to hook and pull with confidence. That's what I'm saying.
18: Oh, yeah, absolutely. Yeah. Tell them to hook down, roll the wrists. And you see these modern day kids hooking up all the time. Can't get out court if you're still on the ground.
17: It's a question for you on that, Pix. You've been around homes for a long time. You know, you've been around, you own your own homes for.
18: Yes, Craig.
17: All your adult life.
18: Well, I'm an adult.
17: The fence.
18: That's normally what you do.
17: The fence really needs a new fence, I think.
18: This is your first. I know you own a place in South Yarra.
17: It is the first family home, though.
18: Family home, yes.
17: We need a new fence. The inclination for me is to fund it. But what's the protocol? Is it should just be going halves in fences? Or
18: what do you mean if you've got separate...
17: No, our back fence.
18: With the neighbours?
17: Yeah.
18: You've got to ask them. You've got to get their permission for a start.
17: So you've got to go to them and say, look, what do you think?
18: We're going to do the fence, see if they offer.
17: What's the protocol?
18: I don't know. It's a tricky one. I don't really like my neighbours. I'm not massive on my neighbours.
17: They say,
18: I say, no, my neighbours next door to me are good, but behind me, they're growing bloody bamboo. Yep. All I ever do is sweep that stuff up. It drives me insane.
17: Well, I'd like a bigger fence so I can get more out of the cricket laneway.
18: Yeah, well, you're going to need the support.
17: So you think that's all on me?
18: It is if you want a bigger fence. They're happy with the fence it is. You've got to get them to agree.
17: Would you ask
18: to
17: for a contribution?
18: Well, you suggest you're getting the fence fixed. Are you okay with that?
17: Yep.
18: Giving them the olive branch to then say, yes, I'll go halves with you. I don't think that's coming your way. Because you're seen as a bit of a big shot these days.
17: What if you...
18: He can afford it.
17: What if you say... What if they don't want the fence?
18: No, that's when you're in trouble. No, you're cooked.
17: Then what happens then? You've got to go to the...
18: Yeah, local the council.
17: Small claims tribunal.
18: No, council, I would imagine.
17: Yep.
18: Get a ruling.
17: Yep.
18: It depends what sort of neighbour you've got. As I said, the ones behind me, I don't really know, but all I know is that they grow bamboo. This draws me insane.
17: I thought you'd be the guy that sort of dropped off cookies and, you know, called.
18: No, my next door neighbour's good, but my back fence operator.
17: You don't like him much?
18: I don't know him.
17: Yeah, well, have you made an effort, have you?
18: No, why would I make an effort?
17: Are your neighbours?
18: So?
17: What happens if they put the music on and stuff? You go over and say, oi.
18: I just dance along with it. I bop along. Nah, they're pretty good. I'd be the noisiest person there because I sit at the back. And I'm always on the phone.
17: Oh, I imagine they've probably got lung diseases. You know, the back from you.
18: That'd be silly, Craig. It's actually... They grow up, Toby.
17: First people to never ever have a cigarette have still got a cigarette patch on their arms. Trying to quit.
18: Come on, Craig. Be better than that.
17: Passive smoking comes out.
18: Be better than the gap.
17: Like the Vatican.
18: Be better than the gap.
17: Smoke spills out
18: of
17: the
18: back. Don't be that guy.
17: They don't talk to you.
18: It's funny. I've never really... being that close to my neighbours. Even when I was in Continental, I knew them all, said g'day and that, but I never... But others are really close with their friends. Like Sally and Rob, when they were living in Carnegie, they go back like once or twice a year for a catch-up with their neighbours from the street they lived in. Couldn't think of anything worse.
17: Yeah.
18: No interest.
17: We used to have street parties in Warrigal for Christmas where all the neighbours...
18: Yeah, no, together. Different in the bush.
17: In the bush, that was very big.
18: Yeah, in the country, we knew everybody.
17: In the country as a kid, I remember people calling in on us, so they just walk in your front
18: door. Yeah, I know. Our door was always open.
17: Nowadays, if someone knocked on your front door, you're...
18: Who's there?
17: An attacker's on
18: what?
17: You're hiding in the kitchen.
18: Where's that machete?
17: Everyone down.
18: Where's that machete? Yeah, no, I had...
17: We're not very neighbourly anymore, are we?
18: No, we're not. I had Robbie Waters finished up at Channel 10.
17: Yes.
18: So he's finished.
17: Yep.
18: So he had his drinks last night.
17: Did he worry about
18: farewell drinks at the Orong. So, and Buttsy, Nick Butler, who's a good bloke, great bloke. So he's finished up as well. So they had sort of joint drinks for him.
17: Yep.
18: I was going to go along. I thought, cricket's on. Quarters and all that crew were there. I'm thinking, oh, that would be actually good to see all those boys, but nah.
17: So you didn't go?
18: I didn't go. No, it was really a Channel 10 thing. I wasn't. I would have gone because of Rob and Butts, but I didn't go in the finish, but...
17: You should have.
18: All I know is that when I was, I didn't hear Rob coming in. I'd gone to bed and fallen asleep, but I did hear him this morning when I left.
17: Oh, he's staying at your house. He's staying at your joint.
18: Yeah, he's staying at my place. Yeah, of course. He's staying up the road.
17: Well, have you got a spare room?
18: Yeah.
17: Yep.
18: Yeah, I have, Craig. I've got two spare rooms.
17: Okay. So
18: Beck's got a place in Elwood Park, and I live by myself in Windsor.
17: So he stays at your joint?
18: He always stays at my joint when he's up in Melbourne.
17: And
18: Sally?
17: And you've heard him snoring on the way.
18: Oh, was he giving it the... Was he snoring this morning? I hope he's going back to camp with a nice old headache. I don't know what time he got here.
17: You might have over-raced a bit.
18: Oh, I'm sure he would have over-raced. I'm sure he would have.
17: Yep.
18: But so they had their farewell drinks last night, which was
17: a Channel 10. They put a couple hundred dollars over the bar for
18: I highly doubt it. No, on Channel 10.
17: they'd have to raise the share price to try and...
18: Yeah, I wouldn't have thought there would have been. I haven't spoken to him how the night went, but he must have got over a little bit.
17: Obviously. Who made the speeches, do you know?
18: I don't know anything. All I know is he was snoring this morning, that's all.
17: Yep. Gee, Quarters would have been some farewells over the years, wouldn't he, at Channel 10?
18: Oh, he's seen a lot off.
17: He's celebrating his 500th farewell last night, Quarters.
18: Yeah, oh yeah, of course he has. Yeah, no, he loves it.
17: He'd have a stash of farewell gifts. You buy them in bulk.
18: Yeah, well he probably organised a catch-up earlier. Quarters probably, you know, got Rob and Buttsy going away, but let's have a Hawthorn catch-up first with Limo, yeah, Ross Stevenson, Flem. They would have had an early drink to talk about next season and what's happening in the trade period.
17: You know what I reckon happened there? This is what I reckon happened. He's been, so many people have left 10 over the years to go into other roles, except for Quarters, who's been the true loyal.
18: He's had plenty of chances to go.
17: He's coached them into the double farewell. He's so sick of farewells.
18: Yeah. Yeah.
17: He said, listen, I'll come along, but I'm not going this Friday and next Friday. You guys get together and do it together.
18: Yeah, you and Butts have to do it together.
17: Well,
18: yeah.
17: And then I'll be there.
18: Yeah, that's exactly what happened,
17: I reckon. Yep. He's not going to farewells every Friday. He's had enough.
18: Well, not because he's got to rotate them with that Hawthorn catch-up.
17: Oh, yeah.
18: That's every second Friday. Yeah. Usually, probably they'd
17: Ross
18: catch
17: Stevenson.
18: Up. Yeah, they'll be at the Malvern Hotel. Yeah. You know, one of those joints. Yeah, Flem, Ross Limo. Stevenson, Limo, Quarters.
17: Yep.
18: Yeah, that gang of Hawthorn tragics that they are. imagine Flemmo. Like, he was already a Hawthorn, like, nutter. Like, loves Hawthorn. And then his girl, Jazzy, gets picked up by Hawthorn.
17: Yeah, yeah.
18: I mean, he's living his dream life, that man. He's living his best life.
17: He sure is.
18: But his daughter's now playing for, and she's good too, Jazzy. She's with us. So she's an absolute ripper. And a great kid, a good player, really good player. But, oh, imagine that. He gets Hawthorn 24 hours a day, Mr. Kerrigan. That's what he gets. He gets it 12 months of the year. AFL straight into W. Oh, perfect.
17: You know what? I looked at the rundown.
18: Now we've got on to Flemmo and Hawthorn's got me stuffed.
17: I looked at the rundown for that segment and I saw trade radio update or trade update for Tyre Power. Great race sale.
18: We were.
17: 25% off selected Kumho tyres, by the way, at Tyre Power, the game. And trade very important. I thought you've been talking trade 24 hours.
18: Well, Hutch, to be honest, it is. I mean, trade radio into setters and it's like. Wow.
17: So I gave you a spell.
18: You did. You've given me a spell. Thank you, because it's been a long way. I'll tell you what has been a hit, though, on it, on the trade. Well, I know we discussed it briefly earlier, but we've been putting together these. People are infatuated with best teams.
17: Yeah, yeah.
18: And one we did yesterday, which was the best one club players, the feedback is there's a lot of vitriol comes your way. All you're doing is you're trying to put together your best ever team of players that only played for one club.
17: Yep.
18: Yeah. Well, does Matthew Pavlich play marbles? How can you not have this bloke in?
17: Yeah.
18: It's the best ever team. I mean, 23 of the best players to ever play the game. Of course, you're going to miss out on some, right?
17: Yep.
18: But those things.
17: Passion.
18: Oh, it's unbelievable. Like they, and you moron Pickering and all this sort of stuff. It's like, I'm just trying to do something that hopefully we'll get a bit of a laugh and create a bit of debate. But I tell you what it does do in the trade radio space, it causes lots and lots of feedback, which is pretty cool.
17: It's crazy. 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
17: And our man, Tim Sock, Tim O'Connor, is off today. He didn't even take the day off for his own wife's birthday.
0: No. So
17: he's taking the day off today for...
0: Weird.
17: Goodness knows why. At the SEN Victoria Cup, by the way, is on next Saturday night, October 17th.
0: SEN, is that us?
17: The SEN Victoria Cup. That's the picks next Saturday night.
0: Over the purse strings, have we?
17: Next Saturday night, yes. Looking
0: at you'll be there.
17: Sitting right behind the
0: presenting trophies and stuff.
17: Victoria. I'm not really a trophy presenter sort of guy. I'm more of a behind the scenes.
0: Whoever our staff would be rushing up.
17: Oh, yeah.
0: Simo?
17: Give you a chance.
0: Yeah. Who else would be up there? We'll rush up. And
17: there's a few presenter types.
0: Yeah. Dan. From sales?
17: Oh, possible.
0: Yeah, come on, let's name names. Who's going to be the one presenting it?
17: Well, we'll talk about this. You can decide. You usually give the 360 around here.
0: Yeah, I know, but I just want to know who's put their hand. Who'll be there that'll put their hand up for it? I don't want Johnny Brooker doing it.
17: Chrissy G doesn't mind taking him to credit.
0: Oh, Chrissy G, yeah. Of course he will.
17: Yeah, he'll be kissing babies, yeah. And shaking hands.
0: Yeah, he will.
17: He's a trophy guy.
0: Yeah, he
17: anyway,
0: is.
17: Anyway, the SEN Victoria Cup's going to be huge next Saturday night, October 17th. Tonight's the big lead-up race night, by the way. It's a huge night of... high-end trot style, and Bronte Nuremberg's been kind enough to slot in, and Bronte's an outstanding star. In our own right. Bronte, good morning.
1: Good morning. That's a nice way to welcome me. I could say that Tox at Manangatang, so
0: having
1: a good day regardless, and he just didn't want an early morning.
0: Do you know what? I just got a text from the track, the president of Manangatang, if you can believe it, who sent me a video of the track at Manang. This is Neville, who picked us up when we used to fly up there for country race. Did you ever come?
17: Yeah, of course I did. And I saw Michael Hurley there that year.
0: Yeah, Hurley was there, yeah. And so the Nangatang Cup, Nev picked us up. It was the scariest drive from his farm where we landed, basically a paddock, to the actual track because Neville's... See, mate, I wasn't scared in the... But slow down! He's riding those country roads like it was nobody's business.
17: Well, we lock in tonight at Melton and Bronte's with us.
0: What about the scoreboard, please?
17: Scoreboard at the moment, Bronte. You're deputising for Tim Tock, who's leading on $690.
0: No joy last week with Ranger Rick.
17: Picks is...
0: I stole his tip last week. I actually had a collect. So I had 50 each way on, which I'd heard him say earlier in the morning, for Igno... And picked up 55, but I'm still second. 655. Hutchie's a miserable $80.
17: $80, but I'm getting behind.
0: $80.
17: Bondi, I'll get your perspective on this. I'm getting behind Eva Justice. I'm only tipping Eva Justice-driven pacers or trotters this series because my faith and belief in this young star is huge.
1: How good is she?
17: Are you with me on this?
1: Yeah, she's outstanding at the moment. She can win on anything. She won on a trotter the other day by about 20 metres that, in my opinion, I'd form for that meeting. I didn't see that happening at all. She jumps on for the first time and it raced away up the straight. She's just flying.
17: Well, if she could do it on a Saturday once in a while, that'd be helpful to have a quiet word to Eva. But tonight...
0: We're playing in race one, right?
17: Yeah, well, race one we're going to play in tonight. That's all right, Bronte, for you? Because...
1: Yes, Tox's given me his tip for this race, although we're on different... tables here, but I'll have to stick with
0: Tock
1: tip.
0: Okay, what's Tock going with?
1: He's going with Fighter Command. He likes to play safe, and the dollar $50 right now is what he's going with. And he wants to go a $250.
0: Oh, he's blasting on it. He's blasting on it. Okay. What a bloody softie. What a softie.
17: That is pathetic.
0: All right, so he's going with number two.
17: $1.50 last bet. Oh, is that what we've come to?
0: That's what we're at. That's where we're at. Well, I'm taking him on. I'm going with number three, our Sunset Delight.
1: That's my tip.
0: Yeah, good on you, Bronny. Let's go. I'm going to have 100 on the snorer. I'm going to go head-to-head with TikTok.
17: Do you think it'll cross the favourite, Bronte?
1: Yeah. I was talking to Jason Grimson yesterday. I had him on Friday form panel, and he was saying that he thinks he can cross, and once the horse finds the front, he thinks it's going to be hard to beat. First attempt in a free-for-all, though, our Sunset Delight, but he did say Cam Hart is very confident, and Cam's not one to ever be confident. So that's a big, big push from the team there.
0: Okay, so I'm going with Cam Hart, Jason Grimson's Our Sunset Delight, number three. And what's Eva on?
17: If it crosses, I think what it should do is cross and then hand up and just put Fighter Command three back the fence. That'd be what I would do.
1: Potentially, Fighter Command doesn't like being on the fence. That's the biggest issue there. So it's Smoke and Ace that actually could cross it earlier. The horse is on its outside. But Eva's driving Hurrah Filtra, who's one of Ashley and James's horses. So they train this one at home, flying. It could be sweeping home late, but you'd want the speed on early.
17: Yeah, well, I'm having
0: something each way.
17: It's my bet because there's only two. I can only see two drives from Eva tonight, which is disappointing. I was hoping for five or six to pick from, but I think $50 each way for me on Hurrah Filtra.
0: Yep,
17: is the bet, and
0: $22 and $360.
17: I think this could change everything if
0: Well, it will if it wins.
17: I think Eva's not far away. So
1: I don't think that she can't win the race. There's definitely a chance where things just need to go away. Bulletproof Boy, he's looking for his fourth Smoking Up sprint. He's drawn outsider for her partner, James Herbertson, there. So a little bit of rivalry in the race.
0: Do you know what's happened there, though? poor old Bulletproof. It's been a great horse, had a terrific run two back, and then last week, Hutchie had a crack at it. Last. Once it had him on board.
17: No, I was on Bulletproof Kid, not Boy.
0: Oh, you were too. So different horse.
17: And the same, it's in the same sort of Bulletproof family.
0: It is, it's the Bulletproof.
1: Got a Ewan. Mm. Yeah.
17: Yep. Now tell us about tonight. We've got, you'll be there, of course, for Sky Racing and Trot's Vision. We've got the Victoria Derby heats, the Victorian Oaks heats. It's all happening tonight.
1: Oh, it's such a good night of racing. All these horses are heading towards Vic Cup night. And I really liked a horse in race two called Enjoy Life. It's in one of the Derby heats for Emma Stewart. It just has a perfect barrier. It's been beaten once in its career, and that's when it was mathematically impossible racing in the Breeze. And I'm surprised it's not shorter. But we do, yes, have some really nice races. The Trotters in race five, that is a really strong event. Gatesy's Gem is our favourite, but it's, again, she's stepping up for the first time, and I think it could be super exciting. Got Feelings, you know, is probably my value in that race. And then the fillies in the Oaks heats, they look super exciting. Willow's Girl is my on-top selection. And then we have the Group 1 Need for Speed finals. There is one horse I need to mention because Toc will be frustrated if I didn't. There's a horse called Mr. Devereaux who's in race six, and he said to me a few months ago, if this horse ever draws a good barrier in a Group 1, it's going to win. So we need to hold him to it because it's finally drawn barrier one.
17: Okay.
0: Yeah, absolutely.
17: This will be interesting. So lots of intrigue tonight. And then looking ahead to next Saturday, how do you see the SEN Victoria Cup unfolding?
1: Well, we did get the nominations in on Friday yesterday, and those horses that are in the race are outstanding. We've got, I believe, four horses in the field that, or three that have won the race before. We've got Max Delight, King Menswayze, and, well, Captain's Mistress, she's the star. She's been to Dominion winner. It looks to be one of the best fields we have seen, one of those ones where I would hate to be a handicapper making the decision of who gets the start. So it's going to be super exciting, and the support card looks incredible after those Derby and Oaks heats that we're seeing tonight.
17: And of course, the Inter Dominion champion Captain's Mistress begins her $1 million pursuit of the SEN Victoria Cup. And tell us a bit about this pursuit for Captain Mistress and a little bit more about the horse.
1: Yeah, so she came from New Zealand last year or the start of this year. She was actually one of the best pacers in New Zealand, and if you look at her very last race in New Zealand, it's a famous one because the sulky fell out of the seat in a Group 1 as she crossed the line and she was subsequently disqualified. So she's always had so much ability. She moved to Grimson's care and she's just been unstoppable. I think she's been beaten once, probably with a Chariots of Fire or a Miracle Mile. She couldn't get off the fence. And I would say in my lifetime, she's the best mare that has raced.
17: Really?
1: By far. Without a doubt.
17: Wow. That's a high praise. There have been some amazing mares in the history of trots, and that's high praise.
1: I'm 28 years old, and I can't think of a mare in my lifetime that's better than her.
17: Wow.
1: She's beat Leap to Fame, so she's probably going to stick around. She might be targeting the bonuses coming up soon in Victoria, but, yeah, wherever she goes, I can't see how to beat her, really. She proved she can beat Larry, and the barriers are dependent. She's just got that electric speed that Larry doesn't have, so she can get ahead of him, and that's massive in these big races. He's not in the Victoria Cup, but for that reason only, I can't see her getting beat at all. She's just a star.
17: Fantastic. Well, good luck tonight. One little sneaky one, just a little like one of juicy odds each way we should keep an eye on before we let you go. Somewhere.
1: Yeah, I want to say Amira. She is in the Need for Speed Fillies final. I believe that could be race five, six, maybe. She's race seven, and that's one of the group ones. She won the heat last week for Donna Castle. She was 3 or 4 fence, and she had no reason to win. She got off the fence, and she stormed home at massive, massive odds, and I thought, she's never going to start those odds again. And she did. She's $31 and $4.80, and I can't believe it. If she gets a good run, she can, without a doubt, win this Group 1, and that would be career-changing for Donna Castle. So I'm going to be cheering that horse. Race 7, number 6, Amira at $31.
17: $35, I think, picks.
0: Yeah, Amira. Absolutely.
17: Amira, wow. That Donna Castles, there's one for you. Race 7, number 6, 76, or 6-7 in reverse, if you like. Good on you, Bronte. Well played.
1: Thanks, guys. Have a good day.
17: Bronte Nieuwenberg, breath of fresh air on a Saturday morning compared to Tim Tok. To
0: be honest. Oh, Tim Tok's good, but yeah, it's always good to mix it up.
17: He's a ripper, Tim Tok.
0: He is. Yeah, no doubt. No,
17: Bronte's
0: yeah.
17: up and about. Mm. And we're all set for the SN Victoria Cup next Saturday night, presented by Chrissy G, our colleague. He'll be there shaking a few hands on the night. It'll be a ripping night. Our honour to be carrying the name of the SN Victoria Cup. It's a time-honoured race, great history in this state, great sport, Harness Racing Victoria. They do an incredible job in their communities, and this is elite Group 1 racing, and it's our honour and privilege to be carrying the mantle of the SN Victoria Cup, the time-honoured Night of Champions, and get along to Melton next Saturday night, picks.
0: How long have you been doing this for?
17: And watch it. It'll be absolutely magnificent. There's more Off the Bench right after this.
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1: 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Has your Trixie arrived for tags? Can you give us yours at least?
2: My Trixie hasn't arrived. No, I haven't done mine yet.
1: Oh, that's a bit sloppy. Well, I'll give you a bit of time to think about this.
2: I didn't do one last week because the weather was so bad. Didn't have one myself.
1: People hang around for your Trixie.
2: I know. Well, give me a minute. I'll get my book up.
1: Let's work through.
2: It's a bit early. My man hasn't sent the tips yet.
1: Let's work through the sports update, of course. And the sports update is for the Cup Day lunch at the Botanical Hotel, November 3. Celebrate the spring racing carnival.
2: You'll be there with bells on.
1: The Cup Day lunch, Tuesday, November 3 at the Botanical Hotel. That is my local. It's a great pub. I love it. It's sensational. Go and see Robbie and the team at the Bot. Any day of the week, you'll find it's heaving around there at the moment. It's heaving.
2: Yeah, it sure is.
1: Well, Saturday trackside today, Cam Luke, David Taggart and the team. A great day of racing, Pix. You like the day of racing?
2: I love it. It's nearly my favourite day, Caulfield Guineas Day. The fields are unreal. If the weather's good and it is, I think it'll be a belter of a day. Good day to go out there, actually.
1: Is there one you like today at the odds? Yourself?
2: Yeah, I'm just having a look now at the...
1: You're all over the place with your egg flips this morning.
2: Oh, he's been working nights. It throws me out. It's like,
1: I've got to pass the hat around to make sure he doesn't get...
2: Funny Jigsaw. Jigsaw's going for 8 and a trot, I think, in race 6. But I've got a Black Booker in that race at the big price.
1: Wouldn't want to be the one to pick up the pieces if it gets beat today.
2: Good one, Craig.
1: On the cricket tonight, Australia...
2: I think... Sorry, you get... Now go on.
1: Tell us your tips, come on.
2: Yeah, I'm about to. Grand Larceny at $14.310 in race 6.
1: Okay.
2: It's a Hawks thing first up to beat Jigsaw.
1: Yep. All right.
2: That's one. I'll go with you. That's one of my Black Bookers.
1: The cricket tonight, of course, resumes at the end of the racing. Be magnificent. Australia 6 for 187 and Renshaw 46 not out at the crease, Pix.
2: Well, I can't wait for tonight. It's going to be good.
1: At the Bathurst, the top 10 shootout today is at 4 o'clock. You'll hear on our SEN airwaves here in Melbourne. Mark Scaife's return to the airwaves. You've never seen a more excited person than Nimsy around the office.
2: Oh, Nims. I heard he's getting interviewed these days. What's going on?
1: He was like walking around like a NASCAR. He had his own polo.
2: He loves it, doesn't he? Doesn't he love it?
1: And then tomorrow from 10 a.m., of course, all day Bathurst. And I'm going to Bathurst tomorrow.
2: Oh, of course you are. Is there anything you don't go to?
1: I'll be there.
2: Go to the opening of a bum crack. Jeez.
1: No, I won't do that, Pix. I've heard it's not all cracked up to be.
2: Here we go.
1: Sorry, I didn't mean to crack that one.
2: Please.
1: The NBL tonight, it's a throwdown. The Phoenix and Melbourne United is going to be a tantalising contest between two great clubs. And then Perth Wildcats tonight, straight after that. So great night at Hoops, Pix.
2: Yep.
1: This Australia Cup final is also on. Melbourne Victory and South Melbourne sold out Amy Park tonight as well. How big's this?
2: Yeah, big massive tonight.
1: The NFL Week 5, no doubt Zipper will be well enough to get to that with Ben Graham on Monday.
2: Zipper, oh dear. Yep.
1: They're into the playoffs in the baseball. Have you chimed in?
2: The Yanks are going well.
1: Yep.
2: Yeah, socks out.
1: Yep. How do you think this plays out from here?
2: I'm not following it closely enough just yet. It's normally...
1: Who's your prediction?
2: Oh, well, I'm Yankees.
1: Yep.
2: So Yanks.
1: And then
2: they swept the Sox.
1: And then the F1, the racing in Singapore tomorrow at 11. Can you imagine a bigger sport weekend than this? Racing,
2: massive.
1: Cricket.
2: Yeah, well, I can. The footy's
1: NBL.
2: On.
1: It's all happening.
2: Hey, I've got this is my Trixie. Now, these are all from my Black Book. Now, they're all big odds. So my Trixie is Rose Hill Race 4, number 2, Stormy Marco. Then I go to Caulfield Race 6, number 6, Grand Larceny. First up, $14. And then I go to the Gold Coast for another Black Booker. Race 8, number 8, Termagant. Termagant. So Rosehill Race 4, number 2. Caulfield Race 6, number 6. Gold Coast Race 8, number 8. And that'll get you $9,500.
1: Wow. That's a...
2: So it's $5.50 into $14 into $9. $9,500. But if two of them salute, you're picking up at least a grand.
1: Wow.
2: If two of them get home. Tell you what, if Stormy Marco gets home, I'm putting the pressure on the rest of them.
1: That's huge.
2: So they're my tips today.
1: You've gone a bit wild and woolly on the Trixie, haven't you?
2: Well, I haven't got...

0: my eggfoots from Sid, so I've had to rely on the Black Book, which is an ongoing joke with my mates. I reckon there's 250.
1: No, there is. What you've done is you've completely diluted what the Black Book represents.
0: No, not at all.
1: It's harder to be out of your Black Book.
0: No, that's not true. Found two Black Book winners yesterday.
1: Of course you did. You got 700 horses in there.
0: Yeah, one of my, I was on trade radio, missed it. He got backed into $2.70. It was $5 when I looked at it. And then the other one, it was at bloody Launceston, GG's Downport. Got home last night. I was watching the cricket, forgot about it. Paid $4.
1: That's because you're getting 100 Black Book alerts a day.
0: No, I'm not. I'm not. I'll tell you what. This is my Black Book for today.
1: I've been meaning to address this with you. You've got a Black Book addiction.
0: These are my Black Bookers today. Race one, number four, for Jeter San. Then I go, this is Caulfield. Then I go to Morfettville. This is the one I said, oi, oi, Marcherie. It's really wee, wee, Marcherie. Race three, number nine. Then Stormy Marker, which I said. Race four, number two. Race six, number six, Grand Last, now I've mentioned. Then I go to Hamilton. Race five, number three, Dark Journey. Then I go to Hamilton, race six, number one.
1: Ridiculous amount of Black Bookers.
0: Vale Mountain. Then race seven, number three, at Rose Hill, Attrition. Then I go to race seven, number two, Cool Gent at Eagle Farm. And then the other one I put in the Trixie was race eight, number eight, Termagant.
1: It's ridiculous.
0: Of course it's ridiculous. It is ridiculous. Oh, boy.
1: You went through so many Black Bookers, had to play the music on.
0: Yeah, I know. Well, at least if no one's got anything to bet on today.
1: Wrap-up music. Oh, it should be a great day of racing. It should be a great day of sport. Whatever you're into, great time of the year, October.
0: Oh, it's a great day. Enjoy Caulfield, Craig.
1: I think October's the best.
0: Thanks for the invite.
1: My pleasure, Pixie.
0: Very disappointing.
1: Yep, you enjoy
0: it. We were mates.
1: You wouldn't turn up anyway. You never turn up anyway.
0: No, I wasn't going to go.
1: This is Off the Bench right around Australia.
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23: 19 degrees in Melbourne, partly cloudy today, a top of 22. It's 12 midday. Good afternoon, I'm Alex Riddell. Melbourne has seen its sixth consecutive night of arson attacks. An offender reversed a vehicle into the garage of a property on Nepean Court in Taylor's Lakes just after 11 p.m. The offender set fire to the garage before fleeing in a dark-coloured SUV. There were no injuries. The offender is on the run. Meantime, a 53-year-old man has been arrested following a fire in Oakley South this morning. Emergency services were called to the factory fire on Valley Street around 3 a.m. The mother of two Australian surfers murdered in Mexico has called for the maximum penalty after their killers were proven guilty. Toby Goff reports.
24: Three men have been convicted over the deaths of Jake and Callum Robinson and their American friend Carter Rode, who was shot dead during a robbery in Baja in 2024. A court in Ensenada heard the surfers were killed and their bodies dumped in a well after resisting an attempt to steal their car tyres. The victims' parents held hands in the courtroom as the judge found the trio guilty of aggravated homicide, armed robbery and vehicle theft. The Perth brothers' mother, Deborah, reporters, while no outcome could bring her sons back, accountability mattered.
25: Callum and Jake are not here. A verdict is a good thing, but it doesn't bring them back.
24: The convicted killers face life in prison when they're formally sentenced next week. Toby Goff reporting.
23: Victorian concession holders will now be able to pay for their journey on public transport using a bank card, smartphone or smartwatch instead of a physical marquee as of Tuesday. Concession card holder Jeff has welcomed the move.
26: Speaking as a veteran, this is going to be so much easier for our older veterans and our war widows moving around the state. The ability to move through quickly without delays, particularly if you're in a wheelchair or on walking aids.
23: Fire crews are mopping up after a fire on a boat in Port Melbourne. It's understood a fuel leak on the vessel was the cause of an explosion. Two people were on board but were not injured. Emergency services are on high alert across the Pacific coastline after a major 7.7 magnitude quake struck offshore in Panama. Tsunami advice has been issued for coastal regions stretching from Mexico down to Peru. Police officers and Special Olympic athletes are joining forces to run the Flame of Hope from Queensland's Sunshine Coast all the way to Melbourne. It's been 20 years since Queensland Police partnered with the Special Olympics for the Law Enforcement Torch Run. Run founder Sergeant Brett Price says it's a powerful shared experience.
27: I love the feeling of getting out there and helping people, you know, make their lives better. And it helps with their feeling of inclusion and acceptance within the community. Words don't do it justice how you feel when you work with these athletes and then see the smiles and the hugs that you get.
23: Checking sport, co-drivers in tomorrow's Bathurst 1000 have just completed their final practice session at Mount Panorama, with the Chevys again topping the timesheets. John Thompson is trackside.
0: Brisbane young gun Jared Hughes gave the embattled Erebus team some heart after clocking at 2 minute 5.5 to lead the co-drivers at the end of the one-hour session. Zach Best in the number three Mustang was second fastest, ahead of his teammate Richie Stanaway, while Tim Slade in another Ford was fourth. No Toyotas made it into the top 10 shootout qualifying yesterday, and their performance didn't improve today, with Jackson Evans 10th in his Supra. Lead drivers have another one-hour session at 1pm, with the top 10 shootout set to start at 5. John Thompson, Bathurst.
23: And Max Verstappen has avoided a yellow flags penalty to take Singapore sprint race pole position. That's the latest in news and sport.
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7: Your four-day forecast for the Great South Coast, partly cloudy with a medium chance of showers this afternoon and tonight, winds northwesterly up to 30 k's per hour. Tomorrow, 23, partly cloudy, high chance of showers later in the day. 16 for Monday, partly cloudy with a high chance of showers in the morning. And Tuesday, partly cloudy, showers in the morning and afternoon, winds westerly, a top of 15.
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29: We're sitting on 17 degrees.
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0: Come on, Eileen. That's what Eileen's husband says when he's waiting for her in the car. Andrea Way got in for this Saturday afternoon. John Farnham tribute show. I missed out, obviously, on going to Rod Laver Arena, and I don't have a Hoyts cinema near me, but they are doing a run in Hoyts. You can grab tickets now. I think it kicks off on the 22nd of October, so they've re-edited it and made it specifically for the theatre. So if you get yourself near a Hoyts cinema, you might be able to enjoy it. We have Mr. Farnham with the biggest song ever. We'll do it in under 10.
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0: Hall & Oates. Alan Kohler is in touch when it comes to Australian finance. He's an Australian finance journalist, and his son, Chris Kohler, is the finance editor for Nine News. So that's nice, father and son. They even have a podcast together called How We Got Here. It's funny, and it has really good information about finance. But Alan Kohler is going to be on Mitchell Unlimited tomorrow morning. So if you want to hear him have a chat, he's got over 50 years experience. 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

0: Wicked Town. Okay, we're going to get to our 1 o'clock news and then the hits that you will love coming. Oasis. Do you know Oasis have a problem with Phil Collins? Yeah, apparently they think he's uncool. What? He was on the Piers Morgan show telling us about it.
1: Oasis are getting inducted into the Hall of Fame at the same time as you. Noel Gallagher famously, infamously, branded you the Antichrist of music and famously declared that he wanted the severed head of Phil Collins in my fridge. Are you a fan of those?
2: No, not particularly. 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
0: Oasis went down in my books. We're going to hear them after Fleetwood Mac. 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
17: 21 degrees in Melbourne, partly cloudy this afternoon, a top of 22. It's 1 o'clock. Good afternoon, I'm Brian Wilson. State Government Minister Vicky Ward says she has empathy for the Victorians caught up in the recent wave of arson attacks. In the latest incident, the sixth in 6 days, an offender reversed a car into the garage of a property on the Pean Court at Taylor's Lakes just after 11 last night. The offender then set fire to the garage before fleeing in a dark-coloured SUV.
18: SUV. Meanwhile, a 53-year-old man has been arrested following a factory fire in Oakley South this morning. Minister Ward says it's appalling.
19: What we've got is a group of thugs who are using children to do their dirty work for them, and this is absolutely not acceptable. This is why we've got adult time for violent crime. This is why we've got the toughest bail laws in the country.
18: A 60-year-old man is in police custody after a body was found in Carlton early this morning. Emergency services were called to an apartment complex around 1:45. The victim is yet to be identified. The mother of two Australian brothers murdered on a surfing trip in Mexico hopes the convictions of three men mean they will not be able to inflict the same pain on any other families. The trio have been convicted over the deaths of Jake and Callum Robinson and their American friend Carter Rhodes, who was shot dead during a robbery in 2024. Deborah Robinson says the verdict doesn't take away the pain of losing her sons.
20: I don't feel any different today as I did tomorrow, as yesterday, or and I will tomorrow, because it's Callum and Jake are not here. A verdict is a good thing, but it doesn't bring them back.
18: The Suburban Rail Loop Authority is being sued for at least $100 million by a developer building hundreds of new apartments next to a planned rail station. The Herald Sun reporting the Supreme Court case stems from a dispute over how close the housing project's basement car parks would come to the SRL's tunnel alignment in Cheltenham. There could be further fuel price rises in the future as Iran's offshore crude stockpile in Southeast Asia is rapidly depleting. New tracking data shows 9 million barrels of Iranian crude were transferred through the ship-to-ship operations in waters off Malaysia during September. Only around 10 million barrels of Iranian crude now remain in the floating storage, prompting further supply constraints in the coming weeks. And more than 10,000 Australians have signed up to a new online wait list for weight loss pills. The TGA is currently evaluating pill versions of drugs like Wegovy and Mounjaro as an alternative to injections. And briefly, Victorians with concession cards will be able to tap on with bank and credit cards instead of Mikey's from Tuesday. And a 7.7 magnitude earthquake has struck southern Panama, triggering several regional tsunami warnings. In sport, the AFLW races towards the finals with five matches today. The game between St Kilda and Collingwood about to get underway. Then Port Adelaide play West Coast, Geelong take on GWS, Richmond host the Adelaide Crows, and then the Gold Coast take on the Melbourne Demons. Meanwhile, Formula One is in Singapore. The sprint race tonight is expected to see fast times around the Marina Bay circuit. Max Verstappen is off pole. Oscar Piastri will start off position four. And the Matildas have fallen to Germany 4-2 in their women's international friendly. And in cricket, South Africa take on Australia later tonight in the Test series. And that's the latest news and the latest sport.
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26: Your 4-day forecast for the Great South Coast, partly cloudy with a medium chance of showers this afternoon and tonight, winds northwesterly up to 30 k's per hour. Tomorrow, 23, partly cloudy, high chance of showers later in the day. 16 for Monday, partly cloudy with a high chance of showers in the morning. And Tuesday, partly cloudy, showers in the morning and afternoon, winds westerly, a top of 15.
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0: your favourite songs all weekend. It's Paul Simon, Graceland. I got very close to Graceland once. I just wasn't allowed to make the detour. So I've put it on the bucket list. I will have to go all the way back another time. Andrea Waycott in for your Saturday afternoon. Bathurst on this weekend. I find it really difficult because I grew up in a Holden household and it was four to Holden. That's what you were when I was a kid. And unfortunately, Holden no longer there. I'm not jumping ship to Ford. So what do? I either have to pick Toyota. Mm-hmm. Or I could go Chev. And I know people go, yeah, but Holden kind of was Chev's. No, Holden was Holden. And it was Australian. On the way for you, Human League and JJ Cale. On the other side of this.
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0: from 1974. Bowie, Rebel, Rebel. You know, another good year in the 70s was 1979. Gavin Miller will have a look at that year tomorrow in the Classic Hits Countdown. We were listening to songs from The Knack, My Sharona, The Little River Band, Lonesome Loser, ELO, Don't Bring Me Down. You know what else we were doing? We were buying or desperately wanting to buy the Walkman. Technology has evolved some since then, hey. And it was the year that the Muppet movie was released in cinema. You know, the Muppets. I think that was my impersonation of Kermit the Frog. Kermit the Frog. Okay, I'll stop doing that. The Classic Hits Countdown of 1979. Make sure you tune in. It's back tomorrow morning from 10.
1: Howdy, it's Len Johns inviting you to spend the quietest hours of the week with me Sunday mornings, 6 till 9 with Sunday Country. 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Country roads, and Toby Keith's viral phenomenon. Ooh. Red Solo Cup. We'll do another Sunday morning just right. 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

0: Your favourite music all afternoon. You want a little sampler of what's coming up after two? All right. Oh. Just watch it if you've got any gals nearby that know the words to this, because they're going to sing it real loud. I'm going to do it. Also, we can go dancing in the moonlight together. And that's what your mum says, because you haven't called her in a while. Call your mum. We'll hear Blondie after the news, sport and weather.
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16: 21 degrees in Melbourne, partly cloudy today, a top of 22. It's 2 o'clock. Good afternoon, I'm Brian Wilson. There's been another arson incident in Melbourne, the sixth in the past 6 days. Alex Riddell reports.
17: Around 11 o'clock last night, an offender reversed a vehicle into the garage of a property on Nepean Court in Taylor's Lakes. The offender set fire to the garage before fleeing in a dark-coloured SUV. No one was injured. It comes after a number of arson attacks throughout the week. Within the space of 3 hours on Thursday morning, 4 homes were targeted, leaving 6 cars completely destroyed. On Tuesday, a car was set alight in Keilor, and on Monday, 2 cars were torched in Taylor's Hill. Alex Riddell, Melbourne.
16: Police have offered a $1 million reward to help solve the 40-year-old cold case into the suspicious death of Albert Pisani in 1986. Mr. Pisani was seen walking on Prince Street at Moe in Victoria's southeast in October 1986. His remains were located in bushland the following year, around 20 kilometres from his home. Police believe he was involved in a dispute at the State Electricity Commission in Morwell, where he worked before he went missing. Anyone with information is urged to call Crime Stoppers. From Tuesday, Victorian concession holders will be able to pay for their journey on public transport using a credit card, smartphone, smartwatch, instead of a Mikey card. Opposition spokesperson Matthew Guy says the multi-billion dollar cost and the decades of delays compared to other states is unacceptable.
5: Labor should not be allowed around public transport ticketing in Victoria. They buggered up the first incarnation of Mikey. They stuffed it up the second time. They couldn't get the tap-and-go system going for a decade. They've just got a history with stuffing up public transport ticketing.
16: Overseas, in the Saudi-Yemen conflict continues to worsen, with missiles landing at Saudi's Riyadh airport, forcing airlines to rethink flight paths. Houthi warnings against flying in Saudi airspace remain in place. Air defence activity is causing disruptions to many airlines at short notice. Meanwhile, the US president is thanking his Russian counterpart for providing the American and the global market with nearly 5 million US tons of diesel. Donald Trump did the deal during a phone call to Russia's Vladimir Putin.
6: That is massive amounts of oil coming into our country, and I want to thank President Putin, to be honest with you. We have massive amounts of oil coming into our country, and it's diesel, which is what we want. So, thank you.
16: And briefly, it's been revealed the co-pilot who attacked the captain of a Fly Dubai aircraft planned to crash the plane into the terminal at Israel's International Airport. And the Melbourne Marathon Festival is on this weekend, with a number of road closures for the main race tomorrow. Turning to sport, and Max Verstappen has avoided a yellow flag penalty to take pole for this evening's Singapore Grand Prix sprint race. George Russell in a Mercedes came second, and the Ferrari of Charles Leclerc third. Oscar Piastri in the McLaren was fourth. Piastri said he was comfortable with the performance.
11: Yeah, pretty happy there. I think that was more or less what we could have done. Very, very tricky on a sprint weekend to get all the lap time out of the car here, but no, I felt like on the soft, things came alive a lot more. I was struggling on the medium, and then once I put the soft on, I felt pretty happy. So not a bad effort.
16: In the AFLW, St Kilda trail Collingwood by 12 points at halftime. Pies ruck Sabrina Frederick celebrating her 100th game milestone. And South Australia has defeated Victoria in the Sheffield Shield. And Minwoo Lee is tied for third place on the PGA Tour in Japan. And that's the latest news and sport.
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24: Your four-day forecast for the Great South Coast, partly cloudy with a medium chance of showers this afternoon and tonight, winds northwesterly up to 30 k's per hour. Tomorrow, 23, partly cloudy, high chance of showers later in the day. 16 for Monday, partly cloudy with a high chance of showers in the morning. And Tuesday, partly cloudy, showers in the morning and afternoon, winds westerly, a top of 15.
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26: It's 19 degrees.
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0: It's Hart, Andrea Wacod joining you. I should be home locking up my horse. I forgot to lock her up this morning. Not like lock her up, like she's not going to jail. Well, to her it's jail, but there's just a lot of spring grass around at the moment and she cannot afford to have it. So if you got your horses, now's the time of year we need to start thinking about being cruel to be kind, if you get my drift. Joe Cocker on the way. Elton John, he's still standing. Can you believe it? We'll hear him next.
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0: they'd make it onto a mixtape, wouldn't they? Split Ends. Now, in 2 days' time, we remember that we lost this fella at just 53 years of age. We lost him the 12th of October, 1997. Do you know what his real name was? It wasn't John Denver. It was Henry John Duschendorf Jr. Yeah, I would have changed it too. You'll hear about that in Sunday Country. Len Johns is back tomorrow morning from 6.
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0: the Goo Goo Dolls. Paul Kelly fans, have you watched Dalliance, the Australian series? It's got Heather Mitchell, Hugo Weaving, Georgie Parker, David Wenham. It's a real all-star cast. And the theme song is one of a new Paul Kelly song.
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0: 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Isn't it a cool song? You hear it all the time in Dalliance. 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We're going to hear a Paul Kelly classic.

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14: 21 degrees in Melbourne, partly cloudy this afternoon, a top of 22. It's 3 o'clock. Good afternoon, I'm Brian Wilson. Melbourne has seen its sixth consecutive night of arson attacks. An unknown offender reversed a vehicle into the garage of a property at Nepean Court in Taylor's Lakes just after 11 p.m. The offender set fire to the garage before fleeing in a dark-coloured SUV. There were no injuries. Meanwhile, a 53-year-old man has been arrested following a fire at Oakley South this morning. Emergency services were called to reports of a factory fire on Valley Street around 3 a.m. A man has been airlifted to hospital suffering critical injuries after his vehicle hit a tree near Druin in West Gippsland. Police say the 29-year-old's ute was towing a trailer when it left the road and crashed heavily into the tree around 5:30 a.m. Anyone with dashcam vision is urged to call Crime Stoppers. The Victorian Farmers Federation have revealed their most pressing priorities ahead of the November state election. President Ryan Milgate says action is needed urgently.
15: Remove unfair taxes and regulations. So the Emergency Services Fund obviously was a key part of that. The other issue in there was around red tape. People are just getting sick of paperwork for the sake of it.
11: From Tuesday, Victorian concession holders will be able to pay for their journey on public transport using a credit card, smartphone or smartwatch instead of a physical Mikey card. But passengers must first tap on at any reader on the network, then they have to visit the Transport Victoria website and follow the prompts to link their concession entitlement. Pauline Hanson has slammed the federal government in a speech at a Conservative conference in Brisbane. The One Nation leader also criticised the Liberal Party for its previous commitments to climate targets and for creating the e-safety commissioner. Overseas, and three men have been found guilty of murdering Perth brothers Jake and Callum Robinson and their American friend Carter Road. The three men were killed in a robbery gone wrong while on a surfing trip in Mexico more than 2 years ago. Speaking outside the court, Father Martin Robinson thanked the prosecutors and the witnesses.
16: While no verdict can ever bring back our boys or ease the heartbreak of losing them, we hope this outcome represents an important step towards justice and accountability.
11: And briefly, a powerful 7.7 magnitude earthquake has struck southern Panama. It triggered regional tsunami warnings, and the Victorian government has claimed it's fixed 100,000 potholes in the past 3 months. Turning to sport, and supercars veterans turned co-commentators Mark Winterbottom and James Courtney have had a bizarre coming together. During the final practice session for the Bathurst 1000, Courtney slammed into the back of Winterbottom's Mustang when he slowed down for a yellow flag that was brought out when a family of ducks tried to cross Conrad Street. Winterbottom told Fox, "It's not great."
17: Two commentary blokes crashing into each other, but yeah, double wave yellow, obviously backed off there and he's hit me full noise, so it's done a fair bit of damage. So you're not sure if a kangaroo's going to jump out, there's limited comms.
11: Amy Parker's sold out for tonight's Australia Cup final between South Melbourne Hellas and Melbourne Victory. South Melbourne are looking to take over the abandoned Western United A-League licence. A win tonight makes the deal almost certain. In the AFLW, St Kilda have come back from being 12 points down to post a 2-point win over Collingwood. South Australia has defeated Victoria in the Sheffield Shield by an innings and 40 runs. And that's the latest news and sport.
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22: Your 4-day forecast for the Great South Coast, partly cloudy with a medium chance of showers this afternoon and tonight, winds northwesterly up to 30 k's per hour. Tomorrow, 23, partly cloudy, high chance of showers later in the day. 16 for Monday, partly cloudy with a high chance of showers in the morning. And Tuesday, partly cloudy, showers in the morning and afternoon, winds westerly, a top of 15.
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24: It's 19 degrees.
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0: Michael Jackson. Hopefully we're making you feel good playing all your favourite songs. If you're an Ice House fan, I got one for you soon. If you wanted to go and see them on their 40th anniversary Man of Colours tour in Melbourne, guess what? You can't. They sold out. Yeah, but it's Margaret Court Arena. Why weren't they in the big Rod Laver Arena? They would fill it. Maybe there'll be a second concert. We can only hope. We'll hear Crazy inside of 10. James Taylor up next.
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0: 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You know how they listen to the music on their phone with just headphones? You can do that too. 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Like even mowing your lawn, you won't hear your lawnmower. I don't hear the vacuum. Obviously, I don't mow lawns. I leave that up to my husband. He tells me I hit rocks and I ruin the blades. So there you go. 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

0: Too much coffee is like poison. I have drunk way too much today, and I've now got a caffeine headache. After 4 o'clock, we have got Fonzie, George Michael and Elton John. Before 4:30, my favourite Mondo Rock song. Mondo Rock's history in 30 seconds or less. Formed in Melbourne, 1976, by Ross Wilson, after the split of his band Daddy Cool. It's all coming up after our news, sport and weather.
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10: 1 degrees in Melbourne, mostly sunny tomorrow, a top of 15. It's 4 o'clock. Good afternoon, I'm Brian Wilson. In breaking news, fire crews have rushed to Yerang Court in Heathmont in Melbourne's northeast after multiple callers to 000 reported seeing flames rising from the roof of a house. On arrival, FRV crews found a two-storey brick home with the upper floor well alight. Firefighters in breathing apparatus initiated the attack, bringing the blaze under control in around 30 minutes. Those inside the house all safely evacuated. Drivers are advised to avoid the area. There's been another arson incident in Melbourne. Alex Riddell reports.
11: Around 11 o'clock last night, an offender reversed a vehicle into the garage of a property on Nepean Court in Taylor's Lakes. The offender set fire to the garage before fleeing in a dark-coloured SUV. No one was injured. It comes after a number of arson attacks throughout the week. Within the space of 3 hours on Thursday morning, four homes were targeted, leaving six cars completely destroyed. On Tuesday, a car was set alight in Keilor, and on Monday, two cars were torched in Taylor's Hill. Alex Riddell, Melbourne.
10: Three men have been found guilty of murdering Australian brothers Jake and Callum Robinson and their American friend Carter Rode during a surfing holiday in Mexico in 2024. The parents of the two Australians, Deborah and Martin Robinson, held hands as the judge delivered his verdict. The Victorian government has claimed it's filled in more than 100,000 potholes in the past 3 months and is on track to fix 500,000 more by mid-next year. But the patch-up work is being criticised, with many of the filled potholes opening back up days later. Opposition spokesperson Matthew Guy says the huge number of potholes are the product of years of neglect.
12: They didn't put every waking cent we've got into the suburban rail loop. They wouldn't have had to rip hundreds of millions out of our road maintenance budget. We wouldn't have got the potholes in the first place. The patch job they're doing is a patch job on their own incompetence.
10: In a statement, the government says it's increasing the total number of roads being repaired. There could be further fuel price rises in the coming weeks as Iran's offshore crude stockpile in Southeast Asia is rapidly deteriorating. New data shows 9 million barrels of Iranian crude were transferred through ship-to-ship operations in waters off Malaysia last month. Only around 10 million barrels of Iranian crude now remain. And briefly, Victorians with concession cards will be able to pay for public transport with smartphones and credit cards from Tuesday. And it's been revealed the co-pilot who attacked the captain of a Fly Dubai flight planned to fly the aircraft into the passenger terminal at Israel's International Airport. Turning to sport, and South Melbourne Hellas take on Melbourne Victory in the final of the Australia Cup tonight at a sold-out Amy Park. South Melbourne are looking to take over the abandoned Western United A-League licence and step into the professional league. Former South Melbourne player and Australian coach Ange Postecoglou says he'll be watching from overseas.
13: For those who don't know, it's the club I grew up in, South Melbourne. It's semi-professional versus professional, but it's 30,000 there. All my friends are going to be there, so I'll be watching.
10: Wall Woven remains the favourite for this hour's Caulfield Guineas. The 1,600-metre race carries a prize of $3 million. In the AFLW, St Kilda fought back to claim a two-point win over Collingwood. And in the NBL, Melbourne teams face off this evening. Southeast Melbourne Phoenix are up against Melbourne United. And that's the latest news and sport.
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20: Your four-day forecast for the Great South Coast, partly cloudy with a medium chance of showers this afternoon and tonight, winds northwesterly up to 30 k's per hour. Tomorrow, 23, partly cloudy, high chance of showers later in the day. 16 for Monday, partly cloudy with a high chance of showers in the morning. And Tuesday, partly cloudy, showers in the morning and afternoon, winds westerly, a top of 15.
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22: And right now it's 18 degrees.
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0: sure about the state of my heart because the caffeine headache, the racing pulse, way too much caffeine today. Either that or I need to call 000. No, I'm okay. Honestly, I am fine. Please no one do that. I am all good. Andrea Waycott in for your Saturday afternoon. I'm going to get some AC/DC on, also some Cold Chisel. And while they're playing, I'm going to be unsubscribing from all the junk in my email. Why don't you do it with me? Open up the inbox and get ready to sing.
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1: I was just talking to my son on the phone and I said to him, what are you doing? 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I'm like, what do you mean doing Bathurst? 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

0: The end of that song is the sign. The news is coming. It's 5 to 5. Coming up in around 20 minutes, a beautiful song from Coldplay. And Chris Martin got the idea for the first few lines of that song after he spent some time with a producer, Ken Nelson.
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7: 20 degrees in Melbourne, mostly sunny tomorrow, with top of 15. It's 5 o'clock. Good afternoon, I'm Brian Wilson. Melbourne has seen its sixth consecutive night of arson attacks. An unknown offender reversed a vehicle into the garage of a property on Nepean Court in Taylor's Lakes after 11 p.m, setting fire to the garage before fleeing in a dark-coloured SUV. Meantime, a 53-year-old man has been arrested following a fire in Oakley South this morning. Emergency services were called to reports of a factory fire on Valley Street around 3 a.m. Investigations continue after the body of a female was found in Carlton early this morning. Emergency services were called to an apartment complex around 1:45. A 60-year-old man was arrested nearby and has since been released pending further inquiries. The victim is yet to be identified. Police have offered $1 million to help solve the 40-year-old cold case into the suspicious death of Alfred Pisani in 1986. Mr. Pisani was seen walking on Prince Street at Moe in Victoria's southeast in October 1986. His remains were located in bushland the following year, around 20 kilometres from his home. Police believe Mr. Pisani was involved in a dispute at the State Electricity Commission in Morwell, where he worked before he went missing. Detective Inspector David Dunstan says someone knows what happened.
8: And 40 years is a long time where allegiances will change, friendships will change, and there are people out there who know what's happened to Albert, and we're asking those people to come forward and provide us with the answers. There's a million reasons for someone to come forward.
7: From Tuesday, Victorian concession holders will be able to pay for their journey on public transport using a credit card, smartphone or smartwatch instead of a physical Mikey card. Despite a complex process to activate the concession, passenger Jeff has welcomed the move.
9: Speaking as a veteran, this is going to be so much easier for our older veterans and our war widows moving around the state. The ability to move through quickly without delays, particularly if you're in a wheelchair or on walking aids.
7: The federal opposition leader has issued a warning about the threat of socialism in Australia. Angus Taylor was speaking at a major conference of Conservative leaders in Queensland that also saw One Nation leader Pauline Hanson receive a standing ovation. Mr. Taylor says socialism is a threat to the Australian way of life.
10: We see some Western governments and political parties applying the same rotten ideas that have devastated countries wherever they've been tried. For the past 4 years in Australia, we've had a federal government which is socialist in all but name.
7: And briefly, there'll be significant road closures around Melbourne's heart tomorrow for the main race of the Melbourne Marathon. Turning to sport, and favourite War Woven has taken out the $3 million Caulfield Guineas. The call on racing.com.
11: Blind Rays joined by War Woven. War Woven goes on by from Blind Rays. War Woven surges on to win the Guineas.
7: Jockey Rachel King saying she was elated with the win.
12: They've done an amazing job to just be patient with him and let him have his time, and it's really paid off.
7: Supercars rookie Zach Bates has secured a shock provisional pole for tomorrow's Bathurst 1000. He'll be the last driver to run in the top 10 shootout that's getting underway now. In the AFLW, Geelong take on GWS this hour. Earlier, St Kilda came back to defeat Collingwood by 2 points. And in the EPL, Arsenal take on Leeds late tonight. And that's the latest news and sport.
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16: Your four-day forecast for the Great South Coast, partly cloudy with a medium chance of showers this afternoon and tonight, winds northwesterly up to 30 k's per hour. Tomorrow, 23, partly cloudy, high chance of showers later in the day. 16 for Monday, partly cloudy with a high chance of showers in the morning. And Tuesday, partly cloudy, showers in the morning and afternoon, winds westerly, a top of 15.
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0: God, in until six tonight, we basically hand over the radio station to the robots after that, and it becomes your jukebox Saturday night songfest. Tickets went on sale yesterday for the Red Hot Summer Tour. Do not delay getting your tickets because they do sell out. You think, no, it's a huge space. They won't sell out. They can only have a certain number of people, so they do sell out, and they make great Christmas gifts. What a great way to celebrate summer. Get a few friends together and go along to see John Stevens, Birds of Tokyo, Eskimo Mojo, Baby Animals, Chocolate Starfish, Sarah McLeod, and headliner Mr. Jimmy Barnes. I've got one of the acts on the way next. Also some Bob Seger and Hall & Oates.
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1: For the last 20 minutes, all I have done is dance and sing. Someone said to me once, why are you so happy on the radio? You always sound so happy. 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Tomorrow morning, Sunday Country is back. And this song is celebrating a birthday. 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Toby Keith's Red Solo Cup. 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It came out tomorrow, October 11, 2011. Sadly, we no longer have Toby Keith. If you'd like to hear songs like that and hear some of the amazing things that happened in history, join Len Johns in Sunday Country. 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
12: 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Milwaukee. 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

0: So while Shania was playing, I was busy packing up because it's time for me to go home. Thank you so much for hanging out, the Savo. It's always nice to have you with me. And I appreciate it because, you know, I know there's a lot of other things you could be listening to or watching or doing. So the fact that you chose us, well, yeah, we're kind of chuffed. The news is on the way and then the Saturday Night Songfest. I'll be back in tomorrow at midday. Love you to join me.
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2: 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How about the understatement from Chris Fagan? When I got here, you always want to leave somewhere in a better spot.
3: It's genuinely something he preached. I remember speaking to him at the very start of his second season, and he used that exact line. And at that stage, he was more worried about keeping his job than he was about having success, that he just wanted to leave the place in a better spot when he finished than when he started. One of the all-time mic drops to walk out after three premierships and sail off into the sunset.
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0: Stop Me Now, and many more iconic songs across an epic two-hour show. 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
3: 21 degrees in Melbourne, mostly sunny tomorrow, a top of 25. It's 6 o'clock. Good evening, I'm Brian Wilson. The State Government Minister Vicky Ward says she has empathy for Victorians caught up in the recent wave of arson attacks. In the latest incident, the sixth in 6 days, an offender reversed a car into the garage of a property in Taylor's Lakes just after 11 last night. The offender set fire to the garage before fleeing in a dark-coloured SUV. Meanwhile, a 53-year-old man has been arrested following a factory fire in Oakley South this morning. Minister Ward says the crimes are appalling.
4: What we've got is a group of thugs who are using children to do their dirty work for them, and this is absolutely not acceptable. This is why we've got adult time for violent crime. This is why we've got the toughest bail laws in the country.
3: Detectives are investigating the death of a 21-year-old woman found in an apartment in the inner Melbourne suburb of Carlton early this morning. The aunt of the victim told Nine News she's struggling to understand what happened.
5: Three different people were ringing and texting me, and I'm thinking, not our Jada girl. Not our Jada girl. 21 years of age. She's had a really difficult, hard life.
3: A 60-year-old man was interviewed and later released. Pauline Hanson has slammed the federal government in a speech at a Conservative conference in Brisbane. The One Nation leader also criticised the Liberal Party for its previous commitments to climate targets and for creating the e-safety commissioner. From Tuesday, Victorian concession holders will be able to pay for their journey on public transport using a credit card, smartphone or smartwatch instead of a Mikey card. But there's a complex process for travellers to access the discount rate. Opposition spokesperson Matthew Guy says it's unnecessarily complicated with the multi-billion dollar cost and decades of delays compared to other states being totally unacceptable.
6: Labor should not be allowed around public transport ticketing in Victoria. They buggered up the first incarnation of Mikey. They stuffed it up the second time. They couldn't get the tap-and-go system going for a decade. They've just got a history with stuffing up public transport ticketing.
3: The mother of two Australian brothers murdered on a surfing trip in Mexico hopes the convictions of three men mean they will not be able to inflict the same pain on other families. The trio have been convicted over the deaths of Jake and Callum Robinson and their American friend Carter Rode, who were shot dead during a botched robbery in 2024. Deborah Robertson says the verdict doesn't take away the pain of losing her sons.
7: I don't feel any different today as I did tomorrow, as yesterday or I will tomorrow, because it's Callum and Jake are not here. A verdict is a good thing, but it doesn't bring them back.
3: Turning to sport, and Amy Parker's sold out for tonight's Australia Cup final between South Melbourne Hellas and Melbourne Victory. South Melbourne are looking to take over the abandoned Western United A-League licence. A win tonight makes the deal almost certain. Mount Panorama is gearing up for the Bathurst 1000 tomorrow. The chance of a shower is set to make tyre choices critical. Zach Bates has taken out the top 10 shootout in the last half hour. In the AFLW, Geelong lead GWS. Earlier, St Kilda came back to defeat Collingwood by 2 points, and West Coast has fallen 4 points short against Port Adelaide. In cricket, Victoria were defeated by South Australia by an innings and 40 runs in the Sheffield Shield. And that's the latest news and sport.
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0: Your four-day forecast for the Great South Coast. Partly cloudy, high chance of showers for Sunday, most likely late in the afternoon and evening. Light winds becoming northwesterly. We're expecting a top of 16 for Monday. Partly cloudy, showers in the morning, winds northwesterly. Tuesday, cloudy, high chance of showers in the morning, winds westerly 14. And Wednesday, cloudy with a slight chance of showers in the morning, light winds at a top of 14. We're expecting a top of 24 for Warrnambool, Port Ferry and Mortlake. Terang, a top of 23.
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0: We're sitting on 17 degrees.
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5: Your four-day forecast for the Great South Coast. Partly cloudy, high chance of showers for Sunday. Most likely late in the afternoon and evening. Light winds becoming northwesterly. We're expecting a top of 16 for Monday. Partly cloudy, showers in the morning. Winds northwesterly. Tuesday, cloudy, high chance of showers in the morning. Winds westerly 14. And Wednesday, cloudy with a slight chance of showers in the morning, light winds at a top of 14. We're expecting a top of 24 for Warrnambool, Port Ferry and Mortlake, Terang a top of 23.
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7: It's 16 degrees.
8: Saturday night's all right for pumping out the Saturday.

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4: Your four-day forecast for the Great South Coast. Partly cloudy, high chance of showers for Sunday. Most likely late in the afternoon and evening. Light winds becoming northwesterly. We're expecting a top of 16 for Monday. Partly cloudy, showers in the morning. Winds northwesterly. Tuesday, cloudy, high chance of showers in the morning. Winds westerly, 14. And Wednesday, cloudy with a slight chance of showers in the morning. Light winds at a top of 14. We're expecting a top of 24 for Warrnambool, Port Ferry and Mortlake. Terang, a top of 23.
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6: It's currently 15 degrees.
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5: Your four-day forecast for the Great South Coast. Partly cloudy, high chance of showers for Sunday, most likely late in the afternoon and evening. Light winds becoming northwesterly. We're expecting a top of 16 for Monday, partly cloudy. Showers in the morning, winds northwesterly. Tuesday, cloudy.

0: slight chance of showers in the morning. Winds westerly 14 and Wednesday. Cloudy with a slight chance of showers in the morning. Light winds at a top of 14. We're expecting a top of 24 for Warrnambool, Port Ferry and Mortlake. Terang a top of 23.
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2: And right now it's 14 degrees.
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4: Your four-day forecast for the Great South Coast. Partly cloudy, high chance of showers for Sunday. Most likely late in the afternoon and evening. Light winds becoming northwesterly. We're expecting a top of 16 for Monday. Partly cloudy, showers in the morning. Winds northwesterly. Tuesday, cloudy, high chance of showers in the morning. Winds westerly 14, and Wednesday, cloudy with a slight chance of showers in the morning, light winds at a top of 14. We're expecting a top of 24 for Warrnambool, Port Ferry and Mortlake, Terang a top of 23.
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4: It's 13 degrees.
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1: Your four-day forecast for the Great South Coast. Partly cloudy, high chance of showers for Sunday, most likely late in the afternoon and evening. Light winds becoming northwesterly. We're expecting a top of 16 for Monday. Partly cloudy, showers in the morning, winds northwesterly. Tuesday, cloudy, high chance of showers in the morning, winds westerly 14. And Wednesday, cloudy with a slight chance of showers in the morning, light winds at a top of 14. We're expecting a top of 24 for Warrnambool, Port Ferry and Mortlake. Tarang, a top of 23.
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1: It's 13 degrees.
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1: Hello, I'm Carolee Katsimbanis. The co-pilot accused of attempting to hijack and crash an Israel-bound flight in an attempted terror attack has been linked to a Melbourne Islamic centre managed by controversial prominent Muslim leader Sheikh Abu Hamza, also known as Samir Mottardi. News Corp reporting, according to documents and statements issued in the United Arab Emirates, the 29-year-old co-pilot Hamam al-Hamami had planned to crash the aircraft into a passenger terminal at Tel Aviv's airport in a suicide attack on September the 30th, having been radicalised in Melbourne while studying at RMIT University in 2017. The United Arab Emirates Attorney General says al-Hamami was influenced by radical literature and online material glorifying terrorist organisations and suicide attacks while studying in Australia. He was allegedly inspired by the 9/11 attacks in the United States and determined to carry out a similar attack using an aircraft. The mother of two Australian surfers murdered in Mexico has called for the maximum penalty after their killers were found guilty. Toby Goff reports.
2: Three men have been convicted over the deaths of Jake and Callum Robinson and their American friend Carter Rode, who was shot dead during a robbery in Baja in 2024. A court in Ensenada heard the surfers were killed and their bodies dumped in a well after resisting an attempt to steal their car tyres. The victims' parents held hands in the courtroom as the judge found the trio guilty of aggravated homicide, armed robbery and vehicle theft. The Perth brothers' mother, Deborah, telling reporters, while no outcome could bring her sons back, accountability mattered.
3: Callum and Jake are not here. A verdict is a good thing, but it doesn't bring them back.
2: The convicted killers face life in prison when they're formally sentenced next week. Toby Goff reporting.
1: A 29-year-old Perth man has faced court charged with the murder of his twin brother. Madeline Cross reports.
4: Officers were called to a home in Orillia on Thursday afternoon after a family member contacted authorities with welfare concerns. That's when police found the body of a 29-year-old man in the property's backyard with visible injuries. Homicide Squad detectives took the man's twin brother into custody. They have now charged him with one count of murder. Madeline Cross reporting.
1: Checking sports, Supercars rookie Zach Bates has claimed pole position at the Bathurst 1000 with an electric lap of Mount Panorama. The Matt Stone Racing driver leading three-time pole sitter Brody Kostecki by almost 0.3. Speaking on Fox from the car on the cool-down lap, the 22-year-old was in disbelief.
5: Oh, my God. I cannot believe it. Thank you. Oh, I can't believe it. Thank you so much to my family, the team, everyone who's helped me get here. It's been a tough old road, but, yeah, little thank you for them. Oh, my God.

0: Melbourne has become the first soccer team from outside the A-League to win the Australia Cup, coming back from 1-0 down to equalise just 3 minutes before the end of extra time. Then they went on and won the shootout 4-3. In the NBL, a win for the Perth Wildcats over the New Zealand Breakers 100-84, a win also for Melbourne United. Now in cricket, in the Test series between South Africa and Australia, a short time ago, Australia 9 for 387. Now Matt Renshaw made a century before lunch and he's now on 187, so close to his second, and Josh Hazlewood on 5. In the Sheffield Shield, Western Australia need another 67 runs with 5 wickets remaining in the game with Queensland. South Australia won by an innings and 40 runs over Victoria. And the All Blacks have beaten the Wallabies 50-19, and in the EPL, Arsenal and Leeds 1-1. That's the latest news in sport.
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7: Your 4-day forecast for the Great South Coast. Partly cloudy, high chance of showers for Sunday. Most likely late in the afternoon and evening. Light winds becoming northwesterly. We're expecting a top of 16 for Monday. Partly cloudy, showers in the morning. Winds northwesterly. Tuesday, cloudy, high chance of showers in the morning. Winds westerly 14. And Wednesday, cloudy with a slight chance of showers in the morning. Light winds at a top of 14. We're expecting a top of 24 for Warrnambool, Port Ferry and Mortlake, Terang a top of 23.
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9: It's 12 degrees.
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0: Katsimbanas from the Australia Overnight newsroom, and welcome to the weekend edition of Australia Overnight. Thank you for listening. I'm Pat Panetta, your man after midnight. Great to have your company, and thank you for being here as we head into a brand new day, into Sunday the 11th of October 2026, into a brand new day as we broadcast around the nation on 2GB Sydney, 3AW Melbourne, hello to 4BC Brisbane and 5AA Adelaide, 6PR Perth and into Canberra on 2CC, Ace Radio, that's the Victorian Radio Network, and Resonate broadcasters across Queensland. So wherever you are, whatever you're doing, let's do it together. Great to have your company. We'll do it for the next 6 hours together because this is your voice, this program. It's your platform across the nation. You set the mood and the news agenda of the brand new day. So what's on your mind, Australia? We'd love to know. Join the conversation, 133 693. How was your day today? How's the weekend going? Tell us all about it, 133 693. I had an interesting day today. I had a different pattern where I had a bit of a nap after the show, finishing at 6 a.m. Had to go into Geelong, so out of Melbourne, for a promotion at Prestige Jayco, which continues today, Sunday. So had to do that. So a bit different in the car, looking for some brekkie. Found a wonderful bacon and egg burger. Well, it was in a focaccia bread. So lots of bacon, lots of bacon and egg. That'd be the key. Lots of juicy, salty, cooked up bacon in focaccia bread. I don't know why I'm telling you this. Maybe we can do the best bacon and egg rolls in the nation. So there you go. What am I thinking? Oh, I should tell you, shouldn't I? So if you're in Melbourne, it was in Yarraville, the Yarraville Square, I think it's called, near the Coles. They're open early. There's a shop there that you can't miss, and they do bacon and egg rolls. And, not cheap, but anyway, delicious. So in the soundproof booth this morning is young Ethan. He's behind the glass there, and he's here for you as well. I'm here. The Australia Overnight newsroom is set to go. All we need now is you and your calls on that number, 133 693. Russell Setright is one of Australia's most respected and best known naturopath and herbalist. He'll join us this morning for the regular health and wellbeing segment, which we do every Sunday morning. So think about your questions for Russell 15 or 20 minutes from now. Can we help get your health and wellbeing back on track? Any aches and pains? Have you gone to see the doctor recently and need a follow-up question? Health and wellbeing very soon with Russell Setright here on Australia Overnight. We'll talk about foods that will help you look and feel younger with Russell Setright, and also reducing your risk of dementia. Russell will tell us more when he joins us for health and well-being, which isn't too far away. Here's a challenge for you this morning. Can you be funnier than our Prime Minister? Elbow, 133 693. Our PM has moved into comedy, it looks like, and appearing in a skit alongside an Australian comedy duo called Swag and the Beat online. Swag and the Beat. Mr. Albanese's done a skit with those people. I'm just thinking, Mr. Albanese's approached by, say, Ben Fordham, Mark Levy, Jackie Falgate, you know, these presenters, news presenters on this radio station, he says, no, I won't talk to them. I'll go and talk to Swag and the Beat. Anyway, so he's done that. And he's doing his best. He's a little wooden. It's not extremely funny, but I guess when it comes to social media and these sorts of things, you know, you're not paying for it. It's just a little bit of fluff on your phone, and there's all that. So I guess the question is, well, can you be funnier than Albo, which isn't a difficult challenge? 133 693. Do you have? It doesn't have to be a joke. It can be a joke if you like. An observation, a funny story, something that you could share that lightens the mood. Can you be funnier than Elbow? There's your challenge, 133 693. And I guess the question too is, should he have done it? This comedy skit. Do you think as Prime Minister, is it a good or a bad idea? There was the last podcast that got him into a bit of strife. There's many people saying, well, lighten up, you know, we can all have fun. And does it really matter that our PM does something like this? And there's other examples of politicians using, you know, cartoons. One Nation, for example, uses cartoons to tell their story. I guess I don't hate it. I'm a little uncomfortable with it because I think to myself, well, if you're the Prime Minister, be the Prime Minister. Are you a social media influencer? If you're trying to be a social media influencer, that's a bit awkward. You know, be the PM and remember who you are. So there's that feeling as well. And there's another feeling where you're paying someone. So if you employ somebody to do a job and you're paying them money, but they're not quite doing the job. They're not getting there. They're a bit sloppy. You're thinking, oh, we should sort of, oh, I'm not sure about this person. Might give them the, you know, they might show them the door. And then you see them mucking around in the back of the shop, laughing and carrying on with the swag and the beat. You think to yourself, less laughing, elbow, more working. Maybe that's why I'm a little uncomfortable with it. But what do you think? 133-693. And also, can you be funnier than elbow? Also on the program this morning, we have John Preston. So connected to that, Sunday morning politics with John Preston, not too far away. We'll talk about the comedy sketch. Also, John will ask the question this week, have all our politicians gone mad? Because there's a comedy sketch, there's the Greens who want to open up the government-sponsored supermarkets. I mean, really? And Angus Taylor seems to be off with the fairies, he says. So that's the question we'll tackle with John Preston when we talk politics in a few hours from now. Have all the pollies gone mad this week? We can start the discussion now, if you like. 133-693. Also, the rolling quiz returns. Your chance at the prize thanks to Pestrol with the rolling quiz. Health and wellbeing with Russell Setright. That's not too far away. Off to the UK and the US we go, with our international journalists and contributors. Enda Brady is in London in the UK, and Rod Smith's our man in Southern California in the United States. Movie streaming and showbiz with Shane A. Bassett. I saw a movie last weekend. Shane sent me a text and reminded me to comment on this. He said, you know, now that you've seen that movie. And I thought, oh, yeah. I saw Verity last weekend with Anne Hathaway, a psychological thriller. And it's okay. It's one of those movies that leaves you more questions unanswered than the questions it answers. So it's a psychological thriller. And also you need to suspend disbelief a little too much for my liking. What I mean by that is, you know, these thrillers have things that happen, coincidences, you know, they trick people and it's conspiracies and all this stuff that goes on in that type of movie. There was too many times where you think to yourself, nah, the coppers would know that. They can't do that. No, that's too obvious. No. So anyway, it's okay. Verity, there's my review. Have you seen that movie or any other movie you can tell us about? 133-693. Lots to do this morning, that's for sure. JB is in Albert Park. Hi, JB.
1: Oh, that's kind of you, Pat, to put me on first. Look, I'd always lived on the edge of the city and I wanted to say to you, this could be a good topic. Do you remember 30-odd years ago there was a book, a marvellous book, about people that lived in the city called Living City by Warwick Lawrence?
0: No, Living City by Warwick Lawrence.
1: Yeah.
0: No, it sounds
1: interesting. Look it up online. It's just called Living City by Warwick Lawrence. And I stupidly gave away my copy or threw it away or something, but it was about people that lived in the CBD. And, you know, today it was so damn crowded on the trams, I thought, my God, take me back, you know, to 35 years ago, and you'll remember, I'm older than you, but do you remember when the shops used to shut at 1 or midday, I think, Saturdays, they'd be shut on Sundays, you'd go into town, it was completely dead.
0: Yes.
1: And if, you know, probably 100-odd people lived in town. Now it's just so crowded, you can't even walk around without getting bumped into by somebody.
0: You could so busy. And we would accept it back then, didn't we? We thought, well, everyone needs to take a break. It's Saturday afternoon.
1: Yeah.
0: I mean, the shops are closed. They need to spend time with their families too. Now we're like, it's not open.
1: Well, I mean, at least it's not 24/7. But, I mean, it's very city. You go into town now, I mean, at any time, people are coming out of restaurants, shows, bars, whatever, till 12, you know, 3 a.m. It's so different. And I just wonder if tonight anybody else might remember the CBD as I did, having lived, and I still live, in St Kilda Road on the edge of the CBD.
0: I see. Oh, you lived there. You've been at the edge of the CBD for many years, did you say there, JB?
1: Yeah.
0: Okay.
1: Yeah, well, I'd always been what's called Melbourne City Council, and that was the border of, I think, St Kilda Road and Domain Road, or Terrac Road, West South Yarra.
0: Yep.
1: But today, I just went in there for a minute and I just thought, cripes, it's so flaming crowded.
0: Yes.
1: They're busy.
0: So you would have lived in the city before it was a thing, in a way.
1: Yeah.
0: Oh, that's pretty good.
1: Yeah. Well, nearer the what they call the sort of domain precinct, you know, near Lynch's Restaurant. Oh, no. Do you remember that?
0: Oh, yeah. Great. Yeah. Well, they've changed it now. It's is it another Lynch's Restaurant there on the corner there?
1: Oh,
0: it's still there, though.
1: They've changed it into flats.
0: Flats.
1: Corner of Millsland Street and Domain Road. It's been turned into a block of flats,
0: okay,
1: I think.
0: Okay, right. Yeah. I think I've got you. Are you far from the Botanical? Have I completely messed this up?
1: Oh, a couple of minutes walk.
0: Okay, so sort of the right thing there. Okay. So not right in the CBD, but a beautiful spot. Great spot.
1: No, but I tell you what, I tune in every Saturday.
0: Oh, good on you.
1: Or Saturday morning or Sunday morning, whatever, and listen to you because you're so refreshing and you're so wonderful. And I was there back when, and you're only a baby, of course, back then, when Alan Pearsall used to have the role. Do you remember Alan?
0: I do, yes. I wasn't quite a baby, but I was still sort of trying to work myself out on the radio. But Alan Pearsall, very, very kind to me. He's a great man. Yeah, because I used to have a fill in from time to time. With Alan. We went to his house. When he finished up, he had a bit of a get-together and invited me, which was nice, and he's just a good fella. Do you bump into Pete Smith?
1: Lovely.
0: I reckon he lives out your way too. Pete Smith.
1: Yeah, well, he said to me, somebody said to you, actually, the other night, you're too intense at night or talking politics. But Alan used to go on. He
0: did. You know,
1: somebody talk him, he'd give him a bloody hiding for sure.
0: He did too.
1: Excuse me, I swore.
0: No, that's all right. I remember getting in one morning early and rattles not the word, but he's been blowing with people all night. Some political issue came up and he was fighting with people all night. Look, that's what you do on this radio station, really. You do a bit of politics, a bit of that. That's okay. People sometimes...
1: Well, watch your blood pressure, won't you?
0: Yeah, I do get worked up at times.
1: It is great, and I really love listening to the doctor later in the evening. And I had no idea, and I'm not sure if this is public knowledge, but his oldest sister is Bronwyn Bishop.
0: That is right. Yeah, he doesn't mention it much, and I think he's okay with it, but it's interesting. Yeah, that's very true.
1: Yeah. Well, she was marvellous in politics. Bring her back, I say.
0: Yeah.
1: Tell him tonight,
0: her back. So bring her back.
1: But look, lovely to hear, and I really, really enjoy it.
0: You're a good man. Thank you, mate. Appreciate your call. No worries.
1: Nice.
0: See ya, JB in Albert Park. Off-air caller reckons she heard a rumble in Upway and thinks it might have been another earthquake. Nothing confirmed yet. There's been aftershocks. Well, in Gippsland that we got a phone call about yesterday, so maybe Upway, which is a different direction. Yeah, for sure. We'll keep an eye on all that. On the text, Albanese's an idiot, this one says. Concentrate on trying to improve the country, which you're sadly failing in. And stop trying to be a funny man because you're making a fool of yourself. Look what happened with the melon, says Michael. This one here coming through too. Pat Rialbo, I'm with you all the way, says Sue. Albo is not funny. He is 99 short of a dollar, says Sue. Your messages and calls continuing after this.
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12: Sunday morning, Australia Overnight into 11th of October is the day that we're heading into as we take your calls across the nation, 133693. And Emmanuel is on the line. Hi there, Emmanuel.
13: Oh, hi. I was listening to a bit of the opposition radio station on the health report, ABC, but you're going to like the statistic. They reckon 1.9 million Australians are on five medications. Mm. And they reckon 10% of that are on 10 medications and more.
0: Gee.
13: Can you believe that?
0: Well, I think we should look into that too, because we're doing a health segment very soon. Can I believe that? It's surprising. Give me the numbers again. On five medications, how many people?
13: 1.9 million in Australia.
0: And on 10 medications?
13: And 10% of that 1.9, 10% of that 1.9 are on 10 medications and more.
0: Yep.
13: Now, I'll let you know, it was on the health report, ABC, Norman Swan. Sorry to plug them, but I've got to tell you where I referenced it from.
0: Yep.
13: And that's astounding, isn't it, if you think about it?
0: Mm, it is. It says to me about the industry, the sort of the medical industry. I don't know why I think that. You know, you go to the doctor and they just sort of shove a prescription in your hand and say, off you go. And then all of a sudden you're on five or you're on 10. And,
13: But can I tell you about me, maybe, personal?
0: Yeah.
13: So I've never been on any medication. And lately, about 2 or 3 years ago, I went to a doctor and they wanted to put me on all of them, on five medications. And they are, let's go through them, high blood pressure, cholesterol, diabetes, and the other two, like lowering whatever, blah, blah, blah. But the five, and they're the five common ones, people. And you got to be careful what the doctor is telling you, because you know the reasoning behind it, don't you? You know why they want to do this. Well, I'll tell you.
0: Okay.
13: The reason is quite simple. They want you to keep coming back because you need more prescriptions. You need to come regularly back. I'll give you an example. I've got a brother who's on about 15 medications, and he goes regularly every week or every 2 weeks to the doctor.
0: Yeah, it's interesting you say they want you to keep coming back, and I know what you mean by that. You're saying their job is to, I mean, the best doctor in the world would be, he would have no appointments. He'd look after the community. So if you had a sort of a country town, he'd make sure everybody was okay. I mean, but is he a doctor? Nobody should be coming through his door. So that's what you mean. When you go to the doctor, they just say, well, you know, it's they're not there to make sure. Am I explaining that right? You know what I mean? It's sort of like they're there to put a Band-Aid over whatever the issue is. And then you come back and they do it again. But you shouldn't. Ideally, you shouldn't be even seeing a doctor. And if you're a great doctor, you'd have no patients.
13: Before I let you go, there's another thing that people should know is that a doctor technically should spend 15 minutes with you. Now, if a doctor spends 5 minutes with you, do you know what I mean? They do a quick blood pressure test and give you two medications. Mm. There's something wrong. You know, they've got to, they should spend at least 15 minutes. And I've seen this. I've seen plenty of people go into certain surgeries and they're out within 1 or 2 minutes.
0: Yeah, way too quick. Yeah, there you go. And that's about the pressure too on the healthcare system. Bruno has texted through, many in nursing homes are on multiple medications. Maybe they're pushing the numbers up. Yeah, maybe those stats need to be, you need to dig in a bit deeper with those stats there and sort of work out who's doing what. 133-693, health and well-being with Russell Setright. He's a naturopath and herbalist, and we'll talk about various things and take your calls with Russell after this break.
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26: 133-693.
0: Russell, we had a caller that gave us some statistics, so we'll just take that on face value there, but I'll give you the stats about medications in Australians and see what you think here, Russell. So, was it Emmanuel? Anyway, the caller said that 1.9 million Australians were on five medications, and 10% of that number were on 10 medications. Then a text came through saying, well, in nursing homes and these sorts of places, people are on multiple medications. Do you think it's a problem where we sort of reach for these sorts of things and we need to make sure that we think a little harder before we take certain medications?
1: I think we need to know exactly why we're taking each particular one. Unfortunately, a lot of people just say, look, I'm just taking what doctor said, which is good, and they should follow those directions. But are they inquiring, why am I taking this one and why am I taking that one? And is there another way around this? Or are we doing the right thing? Because sometimes they chase the dog's tail. In other words, we've got high blood pressure, we take this tablet, might be a beta blocker, it goes down too low, and we may take something to bring it up a little bit, and we try and balance things out rather than saying, well, do we just look at losing some weight, doing some exercise, cutting back on sodium in the diet? Are we really looking at all of the other things involved, or are we just looking at the tablet as the easy answer? And in some cases, the dietary advice and lifestyle changes are a bit hard to get across, particularly in a short bit of time,
0: right, gotcha.
1: In a consultation.
0: Yes.
1: So the one tablet is a lot easier.
0: And we spoke about that. You know, it's a short period of time. So when it comes to lifestyle and habits and diet, that's another conversation. But when you go to a doctor, sometimes the quicker solution is the medication. So how powerful can be if you lose weight, change your lifestyle and your diet? Is that a pretty powerful move? I guess some people need the medication, but have you seen dramatic results by simply doing that?
1: Oh, yes. Diet plays an enormous part in your overall health, your well-being, and indeed changing some of the, for instance, with diabetes, there are medications that you need to follow. Your doctor will prescribe those, and you need to follow them. But they will also say you need to follow the diet and lifestyle, and if you don't, then quite often the medication needs to be increased. If you follow the diet and lifestyle, sometimes that medication can be reduced, and in pre-diabetes, just before it gets there, sometimes you can prevent it even occurring. So, yes, diet and lifestyle plays an absolute important role in overall health.
0: 133-693. Russell Setright, naturopath and herbalist, is here with our regular health and wellbeing segment, taking your calls on 133-693. We've got a few things to talk about, Russell, but Diana has phoned through, so we'll have a word to Diana. Hi there.
2: Oh, hi, Pat, and hi, Russell. Look, Russell, I'm wondering what you think about mineral water. You know, we've got tank water that doesn't have any chemicals in it, which, you know, is good for the health. And the mineral water that you buy in the shops, do you think it's worthwhile buying?
1: Well, I think if you're out travelling, having a mineral water is nice to do. I have one in the car. But then again, I filter my tank water a number of times, and it's great, and I've got some beside me now, and I don't put one against the other. What I don't want to see people is drinking lots of soft drink. So mineral water is fine. The amount of minerals that are in it, a very small amount. So they're putting a name on something to encourage you to have that rather than normal tap water, which is, of course, much cheaper. But then again, when I go to a big city and I drink chlorinated water, the taste and the smell I just can't cope with. But I think to answer your question, yes, it's fine to drink.
2: So you think that, you know, that doesn't have a great deal of mineral in it, and I was just wondering what the therapeutic, you know, effects would be.
1: Well, just as in normal water, because when you're drinking water out of the streams, it is mineral water. It's got minerals in it. It's got a number of minerals in natural water. So when you're getting it out of a spring somewhere, they advertise that as mineral water, but really it's normal water. Now that you're at home, your water doesn't contain many minerals because it's just off the roof and into the rain tanks, and then hopefully you filter that as well. So I think having mineral water is good to have. Having your tank water is good to have. Your minerals mainly come from your diet rather than just the water. So drinking that water is not going to give you any advantage as far as mineral content is concerned.
0: 133-693, the number to chat to Russell Setright, Health and Wellbeing on Australia Overnight. Russell, tell me about this research. So a University of Sydney research involving some adults, and you'll give us the full details, 104 adults, improving your biological age markers in just 4 weeks. This is interesting.
1: Yeah. Well, it is, but you've got to look at it and say, is that just a change in diet that's done it, or have they done something special? And when we looked at it, they had virtually a Mediterranean-type diet with a little bit more carbohydrate, a little less fat, and a little less protein, 53%, 29% and 14%, compared to 42%, 20%. So, 45%, 42% and 20%. Very close. But it's a new study done in Australia, found that after 4 weeks, some of the biological markers show that your biological clock had slowed down a bit, you're reversing it. Great news. But this has been done before the Mediterranean diet. A number of studies, in fact, a lot more with a lot more people, and they've found that the Mediterranean diet has shown to reduce the incidence of dementia. It's shown to reduce the incidence of cardiovascular disease, some cancers, and it also is shown to reduce some of the biomarkers that are associated with ageing.
0: Okay, and the traditional Mediterranean diet contains, as you say, around 40 to 45% carbs, 35 to 42% fat, and 15 to 20% protein. So if you're looking at a plate, you can see here, olive oil, vegetables, fish, nuts. So, yeah, you got your carbs, you got your fats. What's that, sort of avocado and whatever else, healthy fats. And then you've got a bit of meat for 20% of protein is basically the type of food you should be consuming.
1: And in their diet, they're finding that's the case as well.
0: Yes.
1: But the main thing is we've got to look at here is there other studies that have looked at this? Are they bigger? Were they randomly controlled? Yes, they have. And these studies looked at the Mediterranean diet that I just mentioned because it contains a bit more fat. But we've got to look at the type of fat. The Mediterranean diet has more olive oil and it has more fish or marine fats. So the Sydney one didn't really break that down much. They just said reducing the fats down a little bit.
0: Right.
1: But when you wanted to get right into it to find, well, what was it made up of, they didn't really have it that closely looked at, whereas the Mediterranean diet does. We know that in that the main oil is virgin olive oil.
0: So we see this biological age sort of phrase. What does that mean? So I've never had the study, I wouldn't know. So I guess what they just sort of analyse your general health. I think I'm sort of asking a question then answering it myself. So they're just sort of working out, okay, you're in this health bracket, which means on average people aged whatever it is are as healthy as you. So you might be in a younger bracket than you actually are as far as the numbers on your birth certificate.
1: Yeah, so what they're looking at here is they're looking at markers for diabetes, markers for inflammation, which is C-reactive protein. So where these are reduced, and the other one is blood pressure markers. So there are many markers they look at, and they look at the, well, if you've got them up here, and then we change that diet and reduce it in 4 weeks, then you move down to a younger group. And the people where they've got all of these benefits are going to live a bit longer, so therefore your biological age is less than it would have been if you stayed on the diet you were on.
0: Gotcha. Okay, 133-693. Russell Setright, naturopath and herbalist, is here, and there's also Russell on the phone in Queensland. Hi there, Russell.
3: Hi, Matt. How you doing? Good morning. Same too. Old mate Russell, same thing here.
0: Yes.
3: I'm in my late 70s. And I know you're talking about nutrition and things like this. I used to do a lot of martial arts when I was young. I'm a heavy drinker. And the question I've always pondered over is it your brain? Because I've broken so many bones in my body through martial arts and stupid things I've done, but I feel good. And I'm a heavy drinker. My family was. I have Domino's pizzas and things like this. Can your brain actually influence the effect your body has? And like, I'm an old man, I'm stupid, but I'm stubborn.
0: Mm-hmm.
3: Does your brain control your body, or does the body control your brain?
0: Okay, I'm going to let Russell obviously answer the question, but tell me about, you know, the pizzas and the drinking when you say heavy. Is it once a week? Is it every day? That'll matter, won't it, Russell? Every day.
3: Yep.
0: Every day you're drinking, and what about the pizza and those sorts of foods? Every day,
3: Every 2 or 3 weeks,
0: right.
3: I'll get the chicken sort of thing, the spicy chickens. I'll get that. I'll drink red wine. I'll have a Maker's Mark.
0: Yep. You know, do you still go to the gym? Do you still exercise? Are you still exercising, Russell, in Queensland?
3: Not as much as I want. I do sort of chair yoga. Right. Like, I'm stubborn. Like, I'll flex, I'll do isometrics or something like that.
0: Yeah.
3: But not as much as I used to.
0: All right. Russell, set right.
1: Yeah, I think one of the questions I'd like, because what you're putting down is, say, I'm really bad, but when you start to break it down, say, look, I have a chicken pizza once every few weeks, I'm having some red wine, I'm exercising, doing chair yoga. I wasn't exercising when I was younger. Mm. Are you overweight?
0: Russell?
3: Oh, I'm probably 70 kilos. 70 kilos. 70 kilos, and that's about it.
0: How tall are you?
3: You know, like, I've got broken bones.
0: Yeah.
3: But I still believe, and that's my opinion, and no disrespect to medical opinions, but I think it's in the mind. People just give up. And I think people should just sit down and think. Like, I sit down, I watch TV. All I do is sit down. I realise I'm not as strong as I used to be. But people, I believe it's in the brain.
0: Well, Russell, I guess it's partly mind, but you can't rely just on full mind, I guess. But if you've got a good attitude, that always helps.
1: Well, the attitude that Russell has is vitally important, because that controls what you actually do.
0: Yep.
1: So a lot of people at his age don't do chair yoga, eat a lot of... Now, when he says, I drink a lot, how many drinks a day do you have?
3: Oh, I'll drink probably 7 or 8 glasses of red wine, and every now and again I'll have a Maker's Mark, or even just the other week, one of the brothers when I used to serve with, we got a Jack Daniels, so I had a couple of those.
0: Every day?
3: So it's
1: Is that every day?
3: Every day.
0: Yeah, it's too much.
1: Okay. Now, let me say that I really believe that you're lucky with that, because all the evidence, we've got to look at the tens of thousands of people that we look at these studies, people who are drinking, say, 8 glasses of wine and a couple of whiskies a day at 80 years of age, are very lucky to have got there. The same, we know this happens with some people who do the wrong thing. I'll give you an example, one of the oldest women alive at 120, I think it was, smoked.
0: Mm.
1: But we do know that people that smoke have a much shorter life expectancy. But there's always that one person, there's always someone who can get away with it. So I would never say to anyone else that drinking 7 to 8 glasses of wine a day plus a bit of Jack Daniels every now and then is not going to affect you if you've got the right attitude. I'd say that you're really risking ending up being an alcoholic. You're certainly risking being deficient in many of the B vitamins. So I'd say that this is great that you are doing well, but I couldn't promote that type of diet. But a pizza every now and then, every couple of weeks.
0: Yes.
1: I don't have a problem with that.
0: 133693, Health and Wellbeing in Australia Overnight. Thank you, Russell, on the phone. And Russell Setright, our naturopath and herbalist, will take your calls after this break.
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12: Weekend from Australia Overnight, I'm Peter. Russell Sitwright is here, our naturopath and herbalist, the health and wellbeing segment 133693. On the text, Russell, which is 0477 693 693. Hi, Pat and Russell. The caller regarding the medications is 110% correct. The highly processed food industry is tied to the health industry for getting people in such a state that they need medical assistance, medication and more money spent on healthcare for government specialised healthcare businesses like cancer centres, research centres, etc. That sort of sounds like a conspiracy theory there, Russell, but in a way, I guess it is linked. If you're eating processed foods, you're going to end up in the doctor more so, but there's not sort of some sort of conspiracy going on, do you think, Russell?
1: No, there's not. Look, I was in the pharmaceutical industry many years ago. There's not a conspiracy, but they're not teaching the other side. So the drug company is giving the evidence of how their drug works, the benefits of their drug. They're not out there to spend half of the time on what they can do to avoid having that drug. They might give some ideas that if you're having that drug, don't take this with it or don't eat this food with it or have it with food or don't have it with food. But they very rarely say, now with this, we want you to have a Mediterranean diet, have these servings of fish, have some more olive oil, don't have this processed food. If you're having meat, have that. Limited only a couple of times a week, red meat. That doesn't come out with it at all. Yet the evidence, looking at diet and length of life and reduction of cancer and so on, is extremely prolific. with numerous studies in mainstream medical literature. But naturally, that's not the one that gets plugged by the drug companies. But it's not a conspiracy. Their money that they've got with their shareholders is to sell medication, ethically, with good science behind it. The dietary industry doesn't own the food, so it becomes difficult. But some other companies do own the food and the highly processed food.
0: Yes.
1: So their marketing is, have this and it's good for you. It's 90% less fat, no added sugar, easy to do. And so those competition markings are there. They cause illness. There's no doubt about that in the research. And we'll talk about more of that as we go on. The others help prevent illness, but the good natural diet is hardly talked about. The people who have been to their GP lately, who do a great job out there, but did they spend half an hour with you explaining how you should have your diet broken up?
0: No, and I guess it's an individual choice to maybe do the research or listen to segments like this or push up against, which is hard, you know, the processed food that is always available and it tastes good for various reasons. Is that what you're saying? Am I taking us off track here? But it's an individual choice to do the research and try to, you know, navigate. We're under attack from the marketing and these sorts of things and say, well, today I'm going to make a healthy choice.
1: That's right. We are under attack because that company really pushes the highly processed food everywhere. The marketing is when you're driving down the street. The marketing is when you're in the supermarket. But normal veggies, where's the marketing for those? Hardly any.
0: I see. Gotcha. Well, news isn't too far away, and Russell Setright is here taking your calls. We'll take those calls on the line, so thank you for being patient. And also talking about some growing evidence that will help us reduce our risk when it comes to dementia, and your calls on 133-693 after the news, which is after this.
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0: she in Elton John's Tiny Dancer. How awesome. Here comes the news, everybody.
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2: Hello, I'm Carolee Katsimbanis. Three men have been found guilty of murdering Perth brothers Jake and Callum Robinson and their American friend Carter Rode, who were on a surfing trip in Mexico in 2024 when they were killed after being targeted for their hire car's tyres in a robbery gone wrong. Speaking outside the Mexican court, their father Martin thanked the prosecutors and witnesses.
3: While no verdict can ever bring back our boys or ease the heartbreak of losing them, we hope this outcome represents an important step towards justice and accountability.
2: The Fly Dubai co-pilot accused of stabbing his pilot and trying to crash a flight bound for Israel in what would have been a 9/11 style attack on Ben Gurion Airport last month has been linked to an Islamic centre in Melbourne's northern suburbs run by a prominent Muslim leader, Samir Mokhtari, also known as Sheikh Abu Hamza. News Corp reporting Hamam al-Hamami gave a detailed confession to United Arab Emirates prosecutors, revealing that his radicalisation began while studying in Melbourne in 2017. CPAC, the major conservative political conference, is continuing at Brisbane's Royal International Convention Centre during the weekend, with more than 2,000 people expected to attend. One Nation leader, Pauline Hanson, received a rock star reception on Saturday. The senator has pledged to hold a royal commission into net zero climate targets if elected. She's also told supporters One Nation will work with the coalition if it means getting rid of the Labor government.
4: No one has failed our country more than this wretched Albanese Labor government.
2: Earlier, opposition leader Angus Taylor warned that the threat of socialism is real and Australia needs to wake up. A crime scene remains in place as New South Wales police are urging numerous witnesses to a fatal stabbing in Sydney's West to come forward. Superintendent Brendan Gorman says a man in his 30s was stabbed multiple times at a home in Mount Druitt. Paramedics were unable to save him.
5: At this stage, police have a number of lines of inquiry and looking for about a dozen people that were in the area at the time to come forward and provide help to police to solve this crime.
2: Australia's Energy Minister Chris Bowen says Australia will not be buying Russian fuel after the United States announced a deal with Moscow. Russia has agreed to immediately release 300,000 tonnes of diesel, followed by another 500,000 tonnes in November, and then 1 million tonnes at a later date.
6: We have the arrangements in place as best as we possibly can with our trading partners to ensure that Russian fuel doesn't flow to Australia. That policy is not changing, will not change. We do not want Vladimir Putin to benefit from this war in the Middle East.
2: Australia's fuel reserves, 43 days petrol, 31 diesel and 30 jet fuel. Also making news, a 29-year-old man has fronted court appearing via video link from a Perth hospital bed, formally charged with the murder of his twin brother. Police allege the body was found in the backyard of a home on Thursday afternoon. Checking sport, Mount Panorama is gearing up for Sunday's Bathurst 1000. 22-year-old Zach Bates, Supercars rookie 22-year-old, claiming his maiden pole position ahead of three-time pole sitter Brody Kostecki.
7: Team behind me, we're a young up-and-coming team, but it's certainly very cool to get this done.
2: Audio thanks to Seven. Wins in the AFLW for St Kilda, Port Adelaide, Adelaide Crows, Geelong and Gold Coast Suns. And in soccer, South Melbourne has won the

0: Australia Cup final 4-3 on penalties over Melbourne victory going into extra time. The sellout match at Amy Park, an absolute thriller.
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10: Your four-day forecast for the Great South Coast. Partly cloudy, high chance of showers for Sunday, most likely late in the afternoon and evening. Light winds becoming northwesterly. We're expecting a top of 16 for Monday. Partly cloudy, showers in the morning, winds northwesterly. Tuesday, cloudy, high chance of showers in the morning, winds westerly 14. And Wednesday, cloudy with a slight chance of showers in the morning, light winds at a top of 14. We're expecting a top of 24 for Warrnambool, Port Ferry and Mortlake, Terang a top of 23.
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12: It's 12 degrees.
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16: 133-693.
17: Okay, Russell, starting with Mark, who's on the line in Hampton East starting this hour. Hi there, Mark. Hello there, Mark.
18: What's
17: you're,
18: going on?
17: Going, not much, mate. Well, a lot, depending on where you're sort of sitting.
18: Yeah.
17: Mark.
18: Yeah, Anthony.
17: Yep. Now, you've got Russell Setright listening for you, Mark. Have you got a question?
18: Russell Setright, yeah.
17: Yes.
18: I believe it's a herbal show, medicine show, is it health show?
17: Yes, that's right. It's the health segment. That's correct.
18: Yep. I just wanted to ask if it's possible to get any mental herbs for people who may be able to get a benefit of listening to music at home.
17: Hmm.
19: Listening to music, I need to qualify that question again.
17: Yeah, Mark, yeah. I'll just tell Russell, Mark has phoned before, and so you're mentally at times struggling. Would that be correct, Mark? And you're saying that you listen to... Oh, no, okay. Sorry, I don't want to put words in your
18: mouth.
17: No,
18: but I'm still looking for something to enjoy the music at home when I watch it and listen to it on the YouTube here.
17: Yes.
18: When I can listen to it and enjoy it during the daytime and have a good time during the day just listening to it.
17: Right. So that's a good thing.
18: Because I stay home all day,
17: yes.
18: Every day. I don't do anything else besides get groceries.
17: And it makes you feel good?
18: Yeah, it's good to listen to the music and understand what's going on, but I don't believe in what I hear about it. Sometimes I feel like I'm looking to music and thinking it's another galaxy or something, but I...
17: Yep. Russell, Mark sometimes sort of has similar sort of conversations with me, but I guess the bottom line is if it's making you feel good, music so is a good thing for you. You move your body, move your brain, no worries.
19: There's some good evidence that music is good for you. It helps with the endorphins. It helps with your hormones. And there are some studies also that it helps with movement. If you're doing a bit of dancing, very good for the memory if you're singing along with it, right, with songs. So there's nothing negative about music, providing you don't play it too loudly for your next door neighbour.
17: Karen's in Old Turner Meadows. Hi, Karen.
3: Hi. Russell, I thought I heard on the TV and news item that Australian strawberries, grapes and raspberries and a few apples and a few others are being sold in the major supermarkets with dangerous amounts of pesticide residue. The strawberries have 10 times the proper amount, legal amount of what should be on there. And it worries me. I mean, all they can do really is just wash it. Is there anything else you could think of? And how dangerous is this extra residue to our bodies if we do consume it?
17: Russell, did you get that? The phone was a little, wasn't 100% there. Did you catch that? Yeah.
19: Talking about additives to the vegetables,
17: yeah,
19: was it?
17: Yeah, and pesticides on things, and, you know, to wash it before you eat it.
19: Yeah, and unfortunately, as some new studies are coming out, forever chemicals as well are ending up in our vegetables. So washing them is very important. And yes, unfortunately, pesticides are responsible now being recognised as helping speed up the process of dementia. We see that they're linked to Parkinson's disease. So how do we overcome this? I think the best idea is to make sure your vegetables are washed and cleaned properly before you eat them.
17: Now, on dementia, tell me about this. We're going to talk about this because thank you for going down this path, because in the Good Weekend, I sent you a message before we started. There's an article in the Age and the Sydney papers as well, the lift out about dementia, one of our greatest killers. But there is ways and things we can do to reduce our risk.
19: Absolutely. And look, I'm going to mention again, because a new study looking at the Mediterranean diet with extra olive oil, vegetables, berries, nuts and fish has shown to be reducing the incidence of dementia by around 45%. Now, there's more than that study. There's a lot of studies that show that it can have positive effects on the brain. And I think that this backs up what we were saying before, that drugs are very important. They play a role. You should do what your GP says. But I always ask the question, what about if I increase my exercise, if I improve my diet, will this help me? You need to do that. But what they found in this study also, some vitamins and minerals play a role, omega-3 fatty acids, the B vitamins, particularly B12 and folate. As we get older, many people aren't getting enough B12 and folate in their diets, and sometimes supplementation is needed if that's the case. And if these are low, it's shown to increase the incidence of dementia and increase the speed at which it arrives. So I think that we really need to say that dementia is not just something that occurs when you get older. Dementia is also associated very closely with how you live your life and the type of diet that you're eating.
17: Mm. Okay. And I guess it's never too late to change your diet. The sooner the better. I mean, if dementia is really getting a hold on you, you could do your best there. You'll need some help along the way, but it's never too late to change your diet and assist your body and mind?
19: No, it's not. And, you know, I talk a lot about the Mediterranean diet, and the reason for that is there's more studies, and when I say studies, I mean clinical trials as well, published in the mainstream medical literature that back up what we're saying. And I think it's very important that we look at that, because fad diets may That's everyone. I've got the diet that suddenly lose all your weight. I've got the diet that's going to improve your memory overnight. That grabbed everyone. But we've got to look at the big evidence and say, what evidence is out there with numerous studies, tens of thousands, hundreds of thousands of people in them? When we look at that, that Mediterranean diet that we talked about does show those positive attributes. And I think we need to look at changing our diet to join the club and reducing the incidence of dementia as best we can. The other things, of course, dancing, listening to music, reading, keeping the mind active, social. And, of course, the Mediterranean diet also involves social eating patterns,
17: yes,
19: which we tend not to do as much in Australia. Mm. And I think it's very important. My mum used to do it. Every Sunday, the family would have lunch together,
17: yep,
19: no matter what. So I think that social aspect is part of that diet. It's really not a food. I think we've got to add that to it,
17: yep,
19: because that all makes a difference.
17: 133-693, Russell Setright, naturopath and herbalist, is here every Sunday, Health and Wellbeing on Australia Overnight, and his number is 133-693. Let's talk to Russell. Kim's in Queensland. Hi there, Kim.
20: Yes, hi, Pat. Hi, Russell. Russell, overnight, I end up getting like 3 moles just on my lower neckline. They seem to come up overnight. They look like 3 brown moles. When I went to the doctor the next day, she said, oh, they were age spots. And I'm just wondering what causes age spots and do I have a vitamin deficiency?
19: Well, depending on what you're eating, you could. But it's fairly common that as we get older, B12, folic acid and vitamin D are lacking because we no longer synthesise those or break them down like we did when we were younger. Will they stop age spots? No, they won't. Keratosis, that's the sunlight hitting your skin, causes the skin to age and you do get these ageing spots. And I'm glad you went to your doctor. They can examine that and say, no, it's not cancer. We'll keep an eye on it, but don't worry about that. You've done the right thing. Will they go away? Sometimes they can. Sometimes they fade and become less noticeable, and sometimes, like yours, become more noticeable at different times. But don't be worried about them. But a message for everyone, if you've got something that's changing, looking, changing colour, growing where you didn't have it before, do get it looked at, because if it is cancer, early diagnosis, early treatment, good results.
17: And Justin's in Frankston. Hi, Justin.
21: G'day, Pat. G'day, Russell. So I had an eye test yesterday and they found these white little dots around my corneas. Should I be worried about them?
19: Why did you go and have the test?
21: Because I was overdue for my eye test. I haven't had one in 4 years. And they said to me that they found little white spots around my in my eye. And they said to me that I need to go back every 12 months. So are you worried about it or?
19: Well, I think they need to look at them. I don't know exactly what they would be. Did they have a bit of a name? But were they like?
21: No. No, they didn't.
17: Sometimes eyes have little floaty bits in there, don't they?
19: Yeah.
17: Russell, sorry to be so vague, but yeah, they, you know, sometimes it's just, it's in there. But anyway, they've told me to come back every 12 months, so there's that.
19: Yeah, I think they want to have a look at them, but not know exactly what they are, what they saw. We couldn't comment on them, really.
17: Yes.
19: But you can get, it could be the arcus cinellus, which is around the outside. Well, I can't see it now.
17: Mm.
19: I think that when you go back to your optometrist, say, what are they?
17: Yes, there you go, and that'll sort of head in the right direction. 133-693, Health and Wellbeing. We'll take a break. Russell Setright is here, naturopath and herbalist, and we'll continue taking your calls on that number. Phone now, 133-693, to talk to Russell.
0: Howdy, it's Len Johns inviting you to spend the quietest hours of the week with me Sunday mornings, 6 till 9 with Sunday Country. 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Also this weekend, marking 29 years since we lost this legend. Country roads, and Toby Keith's viral phenomenon. Red Solo Cup. 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
17: The nation, Australia, another Sunday morning edition. Health and Wellbeing with Russell Set Right. And Russell, Christine in Werribee's here. Hi, Christine.
29: Hi, John. Pat and Russell. Excuse me. I've got, my husband and I went in to start at the end of July, and we came back the next day. He had bronchitis, and because I've got it. So I was joking, he's not Captain Courageous, he's Captain Contagious. But what's happened is, since that time, I've had, I feel good. I sleep well. But I'm over 70, but, you know, I'm young. But the trouble is, I've got a test just about a week ago. What do you call it? You know, you put something up your nose, you know what I mean? You know, the cotton bud.
17: Right.
29: And test, and I sent to Dora Richards.
17: Oh, yes.
29: And they said, I just found out about a week ago that I've got influenza A and positive A. And I thought, but I feel really good. I'm okay. Not taking it too seriously. But the trouble is, it's phlegm. It's clear, sort of clearly milky phlegm.
17: Yeah.
29: And every hour, at least every hour, I have to be coughing this stuff up. Not that my throat's sore, but I don't know. Now, I've got some, what do you call it? Don't take table salt, take the sea salt. Now, I can take sea salt. I guess that's the
17: sea
29: best
17: salt.
29: Board.
17: Okay. Russell, that's what they used to do with COVID. They used to stick the thing up your nose and sort of get a sample. Yeah, okay.
19: Look, you actually can buy a combination nasal swab test to see what you have, and they test for COVID, RSV, and influenza A and B, and they'll give you the results. Whether you are infected with that or not. And you can get them at your local pharmacy. if you're coming down with something, I think that's a good idea. Then you know what it is. You're not guessing, and that can help your doctor or your healthcare professional make decisions. Now, if you're low on your vitamin C, zinc, vitamin D, they're the nutrients that I suggest people make sure they're getting enough of in their diet. We know that most people, particularly as we get older, don't get enough of these. What I suggest, if that's the case, 1,000 milligrams of vitamin C, 2,000 IUs of vitamin D3, and up to 25 milligrams of zinc for that period of time that you feel you might have coming down with something. But if it's getting worse, do talk to your healthcare professional, see your doctor, because these can develop into pneumonia, particularly if you're older, and it needs to be looked at. So treat it seriously, but do get it diagnosed that way. That will help you isolate it, but that doesn't mean that you haven't got another type of virus or even a bacterial infection, but that does help you. And building the immune system up is very important. Try not to spread it around. And if you're getting worse, getting a fever, go and see your GP.
17: And Paul's in Sydney. Hi there, Paul.
2: Hi, Mayor Pat and Russell. I just wanted to talk about the risks of hyponatremia. Now, back in 2022, a group of kidney specialists determined the cause of Bruce Lee's death with his cerebral edema is suffering from hyponatremia. Up until then, they thought his brain swelling was a result of allergic reaction to the meprobamate in the equigesic tablet that he took. Basically, just wondering how do you know if you're drinking too little or you're drinking too much water? Because it's very alarming, that study that they came up with. I always thought that if you drank too much, it wouldn't have a detrimental impact on your health, but apparently that's not the case now.
19: No, it's not the case. In fact, amongst athletes that are running marathons, one of the studies I looked at recently, 17% are suffering from exercise dilutional hyponatremia. That means you're diluting the sodium levels in the bloodstream. When that gets low enough, you actually can start to leak fluid out of the bloodstream into the cavities, and that can get into the brain and cause hydroencephaly, which is one of the things I thought with Bruce Lee. But the other one is that he had an anaphylactic reaction to aspirin. So I'm not sure if we really know what happened with Bruce. But certainly hyponatremia is that... not getting enough sodium during these exercises, particularly running, long distance running and marathons, is something that affects people in Australia. These studies is something that affects people at dance concerts. Mm-hmm. So when they're out there dancing under 38 degrees to what I call Buschdorf music, bouncing up and down, they're drinking lots of water, they dilute the sodium levels, and that actually has been responsible for the death of some of the people in Australia at these music concerts.
17: And thank you, Paul. Jimmy's in Adelaide. Hi, Jimmy.
4: How you doing, Russell? How you doing, Pat? How are your worlds this evening, guys? Well, morning, I should say.
17: How about you, Russell? You're okay?
19: Going well.
17: He's good. I'm good. Jimmy, what about you?
4: Yeah, we're all still breathing, fellas, so we can give thanks to our good Lord Jesus because he lets us all keep doing it for another one, mate. That's my anthem for life.
17: Yeah, it's always good to be...
19: As long as my name's not in the obituary columns when I read it in the morning.
17: That's right. The alternative isn't much better. Thank you, Jimmy. Simon's in Colac. Hello, Simon.
5: Good morning, Pat and Russell.
19: Morning.
5: Yeah, Russell, I went to a lymphedema doctor the other day in Geelong, and she suggested that I have pressure stockings.
17: Oh, the pressure stockings. So that rings a bell with Russell. Remember we spoke to Simon?
19: Yeah, they do. There's a number of reasons to have those. If you're getting fluid buildup, it can be lung-related, it can be kidney-related, and it can be heart-related. That causes that problem. And the pressure stockings is going to help you with the circulation so that you don't get the fluid built up in the legs. The other time they recommend that is for people on long trips in a car where you're sitting for long periods of time or in aeroplane flights. Now, follow the directions that the doctor has given you to wear those. They're very helpful. The other thing, I hope you get the exercise, when you're lying in bed, use your feet as pumps because your calf muscles actually help pump lymphatic fluid and blood into the main circulation system in the body. And if you're keeping those legs still, that is a big problem. So if when you're lying down, just pretend you're tapping your feet. So you're moving your toes up and down, up and down, pump, pump, pump, pump, pump. That will help with the legs enormously as well. Doing that through the day, if you've got problems with that fluid, will help drain that, help reduce the fluid, and along with the pressure stockings, that will help you as well.
17: It's our Sunday morning health and wellbeing segment with Russell Setright, and Judith is here in Adelaide. Hi, Judith.
6: Hello. I'd like to... What do you do when the label on the bottle of a tablet the doctor gave me doesn't line up, or as far as I'm concerned, it doesn't line up with the with what the doctor told me?
19: Yeah. This can happen. You need to go back to the pharmacist to fill out the script and say, can you check that script? Because this doesn't make sense from what the doctor told me. It seems different. That's the first step. Or you ring the doctor directly and ask the receptionist to check with the doctor because it seems to be a different prescription than the one that we talked about. That can happen. Doctors can make mistakes as well. You know, when they're writing things out, they're using the same script for a number of people and suddenly it gets take two a day instead of one a day or whatever. Mm. That can happen. So the double check is the pharmacist and the GP. But if you believe you were told the dosage was more or less or the tablet was different, then question that because it can, in fact, go wrong and it's very important you get that correct.
17: There you go. That's a good one, isn't it? Because if there's a contradiction between what the doctor said and what's on your script or what's on the bottle, and you're saying that it happens from time to time, that's something to really keep an eye on. Because you're sitting there with the doctor and they'll say it. I guess you're trying to mentally get it all in. But you want to get the details right, that's for sure.
19: It's very important to check that up. Because if you've made a mistake and you can't remember what was said, okay, then you go, oh, I thought he said that. I'm sorry. I now know it was this. But it can make mistakes and it's not as uncommon as you would think. It's actually reasonably common.
17: Thank you, Russell. Are you a sports person? I'm thinking there's Bathurst 1000. What else is on? There's the cricket overnight in South Africa.
19: Yeah, the cricket. No, I'll stick to the 1000.
17: Oh, okay, that's your one. All right, with the big races today.
19: Absolutely. Yep. Big race today. We've got a 22-year-old heading the field, a rookie, which is great to see happen.
17: Okay, was it pole position for that young man? Nice one.
19: And he got $10,000 for it yesterday.
17: Okay, and the big race later on today. Good on you, Russell. Thank you. We appreciate it. We'll see you. Have a great day and week, and we'll see you back here next Sunday.
19: Absolutely. Take care, everybody.
17: Russell Setright, naturopath and herbalist, every Sunday morning, health and wellbeing, right here, the number one overnight program on the weekends and across the week, Australia Overnight with Russell, and he'll join us again next Sunday. Okay, quiz time. There's a prize here, 133693. The prize is thanks to Pestrol. It's a ripper. You plug it in, you switch it on, and it repels rats and mice. It's called the Pestrol Rodent Free Max. No poisons or chemicals. It works 24/7. And it just repels those rodents which are creeping around the place. It's called the Pestrol Rodent Free Max. It's worth $140. That's the prize. So phone now, rolling quiz, 133693. Last person standing gets the prize. 20 questions, 133693. You can jump in and out to get the last question to get the prize. Which bird is famous for being able to fly backwards? That's number two. 133693. What's the name of the traditional Scottish dish made using sheep's heart, liver and lungs? That's the Scottish, you know what it is, 133-693, rolling quiz time. Phone now to have a go at the quiz and win the prize.
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17: Okay, here we go. Rolling quiz time. 133-693. Last person standing gets the prize. The Australia Overnight Rolling Quiz. And it's the Pestrol Rodent Free Max. Ethan will put it in the post. It'll arrive at your house. You switch it on, plug it in, and it just repels those rats and mice thanks to pestrol.com.au. First up is Vern in Traralgon. Hi, Vern.
38: Good morning, Pat.
17: Hello there,
38: Vernsky. Firstly, I'd like to thank Rob.
17: Right. He gave you the prize. That's right, he did too.
38: Yeah. He gave me his prize three times now.
17: Three times? He likes you. So what happens? You ring Ethan and then you just get his details and send it to Vernie, do you, Ethan? Put it in the computer. Has promotions told you off yet? No, just don't tell them.
38: Well, I've never received anything yet, but...
17: don't say that.
38: No, I haven't.
17: You're joking. No, they're posting it. They're putting it. Well, someone's taking it because they are so good. Seriously, I know Pestrol pretty close. So they're putting in the letterbox and it's not there. I've got to check that.
38: I've never received anything. I really like to thank Rob. Now, Pat, if I can.
17: Thanks, Rob, but I didn't get it. Yeah, off you go, Vernie.
38: But his intentions were honourable.
17: Yes, but we've got to get it to you. If you win the prize, it's got to get to you, Vern. That's the way it goes. Yeah, so we've got to fix that up. Okay. Quickly.
38: Okay, where you go.
17: All right, here we go. Number one, what is the name for the dot above the lowercase letter I or J? The little dot. When you put an I and you go, and the J and you go, what do you call that dot? Vern? It's a bit tricky.
38: A dot.
17: Yeah, there's a name for it. For when you I and J, that little dot in the I. You know, when you write I, you put a little dot on top. There's a name for it. Sorry.
38: Because I'm fairly blind, I wouldn't have been able to see it for a long time anyhow.
17: All right, Ben.
38: I'll leave it to the next person. Sorry, Pat.
17: No worries. Don't say sorry. Phone back 133693, Verdi, because it's a rolling quiz. Hello, Karen.
0: Hello.
17: Karen, what's the dot when you do a lowercase I or J? What's that called?
0: A tittle.
17: A tittle, correct, correct, correct. Right. Number two, which bird is famous for being able to fly backwards with its little wings?
0: Bird. Hummingbird?
17: The hummingbird, correct, number two. Number three, what was the name of the ship on which Charles Darwin made his famous voyage of scientific discovery? This is Charles Darwin, the selection guy, natural selection. Very interesting.
0: Look, I'll say the Mayflower.
17: No, it wasn't. No, sorry, I didn't quite catch it, but it did, well, I'm looking at it now and you weren't, that was not it. Charles Darwin, interesting. He was a quirky sort of guy and I think his dad thought, this guy, he's never going to be anything. Then he said, go on that ship. Off you go. No, Charles Darwin said, I'll go on that ship, I think. And it changed his world. And he went to all the little islands and things and saw everything. And he worked out this whole natural selection. Very interesting. Okay. Leanne. Hi, Leanne.
1: Hi, how are you going?
17: Oh, I'm good. Charles Darwin made his famous voyage of scientific discovery on what ship? What was the name of it?
1: I'm pretty sure it was the Beagle.
17: The Beagle, yes it was, the HMAS Beagle. Leanne, number four in our rolling quiz, which Australian city was the birthplace of the iconic Hills Hoist Rotary Clothesline? Which Australian city is responsible for the clothesline, the Hills Hoist?
1: I really don't know, but I'd say Melbourne.
17: Not Melbourne, Leanne. But get back on 133693. Rob is here. Hi there, Rob. Robbie Robson.
2: Talking about Rod or Rob?
17: Oh, I'm sorry. Is it Rod? Rod in Adelaide. That's you.
2: Yes.
17: Okay, Rod.
2: Yes, that's me.
17: No worries.
2: Yes. Well,
17: that's right.
2: Hills Hoist was first developed here in Adelaide.
17: In Adelaide, correct. There you go. Inventor Lance Hill developed the Hills Hoist in Adelaide in the late 1940s. Okay there, Rod. At number five, which famous fictional bear prefers marmalade sandwiches?
2: Paddington Bear.
17: Paddington Bear, correct. At number five. Are you working, Rod, or heading home or heading out? Anywhere?
2: Just heading home from a gig that we played at.
17: Yes. Okay. A lot of people, all good?
2: Yeah, it was a good night there. Yeah, they all had a good time. Everyone was dancing and singing and carrying on. So.
17: Very good.
2: It's always good to play music for people.
17: Yes, of course, especially if they're sort of enjoying it. That's what it's all about. Okay, Rod, number six in our rolling quiz. What's the name of the traditional Scottish dish made using sheep's heart, liver and lungs, all the offal? The Scottish dish is called
2: haggis.
17: Correct, correct. Okay, number seven for Rod in the car, coming back from a gig in Adelaide. What is the name of the coloured part of the human eye, Rod?
2: The iris.
17: The iris. And we're going to play the Goo Goo Dolls and Iris. Remember that song? Beautiful song, Goo Goo Dolls and Iris.
2: Yeah, actually, I've forgotten all about that.
17: Yeah, so did I. But when I saw Iris, I thought, it was in a movie, I remember. Back when I was working in music radio. It's a nice song. We'll play that later. Okay, so number seven is Iris. Number eight for you, Rod. In the world of food, what does the Italian word al dente actually mean? Al dente.
2: I think it means... hard on the chew?
17: Go again, would it?
2: Is it hard on the chew?
17: Hard on the chew. Close, but that's not it there, Rod. But get back on. You're doing well. 133693, sort of. But we want the interpretation or what it actually means, al dente. Leanne is there in Minyip. Hi, Leanne.
3: Hi, Pat. It's to the tooth.
17: Ah, there you go. To the tooth, correct, for al dente. Number nine for you, Leanne. What is the name of the imaginary line that divides Earth into the northern and southern hemispheres? If you see
3: the equator.
17: The equator, correct. That's right, number nine. Number 10 for Leanne in Minyip. Which singer was known as the Queen of Soul? We should play one of hers. The Queen
3: Aretha Franklin.
17: Aretha Franklin, R-E-S-P-E-C-T. Sorry, R-E-S-P-E-C-T.
3: R-E-S-P-E-C-T.
17: Respect. Natural woman. Yeah, it's all there. Okay, number 11. Which Australian town is home to the famous Dish radio telescope visitor attraction? They made the movie about the Dish. Which Australian town was that there, Leanne?
3: Parks
17: in New South Wales, at number 11, as we're sailing through, doing well. We don't need a break yet, do we, Ethan? No, we'll keep going. Leanne at number 12. What is the name of the famous Australian children's TV program featuring a blue dog named Bluey? Number 12. The name of that show is? I've just given you the answer there.
3: Bluey.
17: On the question. Bluey, yeah, that's right. It's a bit weird, but anyway. Number 13, Leanne, doing well. Number 20 will get you the prize. Which famous Australian racehorse won the Melbourne Cup three times?
3: Mackay Diva.
17: Mackay Diva, 2003, 2004, and 2005, becoming the only horse to win Australia's famous race three times. Okay, number 14 now. Ooh. Which type of cheese traditionally features in a Greek salad? Nice sort of...
3: Feta.
17: Feta. Love it. The old feta cheese. Number...
3: Makes you better.
17: Yeah, get some feta into you.
3: No, makes you better.
17: That's even better. Number, it's better than the feta one. Yeah, makes you feta. Number 15 for you, Leanne. So we're getting there. Which Australian actor played the character or the main character in, oh, well, played Crocodile Dundee? Which actor was that?
3: Paul Hogan.
17: Paul Hogan at number 15. Okay, number 16 now for Leanne in Minyip. Which Australian city was the setting for the original Neighbours TV series? So Neighbours was set in which city?
3: Melbourne.
17: Oh, Melbourne, yeah, it was. Okay, Leanne, you're doing well. So we're at number 16. We'll go away and return. Rolling quiz, 133693, but Leanne's doing very well. Heading towards the prize, rolling quiz with Leanne after this.
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17: Sunday morning, Australia Overnight, rolling quiz. Questions to go to get the prize, Leanne. We're at number 17. Which Australian island is famous for its quokkas and is popular? It's a holiday destination for those off the coast of Western Australia. The quokkas off the coast. Yeah, sorry.
3: Rottnest Island.
17: Oh, you're all over it. Sorry, I'm sort of trying to get that question out cleanly.
3: Sorry.
17: I got there. No, but you've got it correct. Rotto Island, Rottnest Island. Number 18. In the game of chess, which piece can move only diagonally? Which piece is that there, Leanne?
3: That, I think, is the bishop, isn't it?
17: The bishop, it is. Oh, well done. You're just sailing through these. Okay, number 19. What is the name of the phenomenon in which a word or phrase is formed by using the first letters of a series of words? So when you've got CIA or AUKUS, or ASIO. What do you call
3: acronym.
17: That? Yeah, go again.
3: Acronym.
17: Yes, there you go. There you go. Number 20 now, Leanne, for the prize. Which famous Australian landmark is home to a yearly New Year's Eve fireworks display watched around the world?
3: That'd be Sydney.
17: Sydney, yeah, Sydney Harbour. There you go. That's how it's done, Leanne.
3: Hey.
17: Oh, there you are.
3: I'm in between sleep.
17: In between sleeps, did you say?
3: Yeah, I woke up and I thought I'll come out and have a drink. And the first time on, I can't believe I did that.
17: Multi-skilling. You thought I'll put the radio on and win a prize. Well, Ethan will get your details and we'll send you the Pestrol Rodent Free Max there. Leanne, well done.
3: Thanks, Pat.
17: No worries. And so we'll put you through to the booth there. Pestrol Rodent Free Max. It's slimmer, more powerful. It does the job to repel those rats and mice. And it's pet-friendly and it's so good for you. Well, I mean, there's no chemicals or poisons. Okay, so the song promised. We should do this now, shouldn't we, Ethan? We'll get the details there of Leanne. The Goo Goo Dolls and Iris on Australia Overnight.

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0: TV show that is humorous, scary, and has anguish in it. It's incredibly scary. It's a theatre production. He's going to tell us all about it.
1: 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Got better things to do than mow the lawns? 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
2: Hello, I'm Carolee Katsimbanis. The Omani co-pilot accused of attacking his captain with an emergency axe inside the cockpit and trying to crash an Israel-bound flight in a 9/11-style attack before passengers wrestled him for control of the plane, which plunged nearly 14,000 feet in less than 30 seconds, has been linked to a northern suburbs Melbourne Islamic Centre managed by prominent Muslim leader Samir Mohtadi, also known as Sheikh Abu Hamza. News Corp reporting Hamam al-Hamami gave a detailed confession to United Arab Emirates prosecutors following his arrest over last month's mid-air terror attempt, revealing that his radicalisation began in 2017 while he was studying in Melbourne. The mother of two Australian surfers shot dead in Mexico is calling for their three convicted killers to receive maximum prison sentences. Brothers Jake and Callum Robinson and their American friend Carter Rode were murdered during a robbery in 2024. Deborah Robinson and family members have sat through weeks of proceedings.
3: I don't feel any different today as I did tomorrow, as yesterday, and I will tomorrow, because it's Callum and Jake are not here. Our verdict is a good thing, but it doesn't bring them back.
2: Federal opposition leader Angus Taylor has issued a warning about the threat of socialism in Australia, saying its threat is real and threatens our way of life. Angus Taylor has delivered a keynote address at the major Conservative weekend conference CPAC in Queensland, where One Nation leader Pauline Hanson received a standing ovation.
4: We see some Western governments and political parties applying the same rotten ideas that have devastated countries wherever they've been tried. For the past 4 years in Australia, we've had a federal government which is socialist in all but name.
2: US President Donald Trump has thanked Russian President Vladimir Putin for providing the American and global marketplace with nearly 5 million US tons of diesel. It was arranged during a phone call, and President Trump says it is a big deal.
5: That is massive amounts of oil coming into our country, and I want to thank President Putin, to be honest with you. We have, and it's diesel, which is what we want.
2: But the deal has drawn condemnation from both Ukrainian President Volodymyr Zelensky and Australia. Also making news, New South Wales police want to speak to around a dozen witnesses following a fatal stabbing in Sydney's west. A man in his 30s died at a home in Mount Druitt. Two men have survived a light plane crash 50 kilometres northeast of Perth at Mouchay. And hundreds of thousands of people in Alabama and the Florida Panhandle are without power after Category 2 Hurricane Isaias made landfall, leaving flooded roads and flattened trees as winds gusted up to 175 kilometres an hour. Checking sport, Zach Bates, the 22-year-old Supercars rookie, begins from pole position for Sunday's Bathurst 1000 after an electric lap of Mount Panorama. The Matt Stone Racing driver leading three-time pole to Brody Kostecki by almost 0.3.
6: Honestly, I cannot believe it. You know, I had a good feeling throughout the week, but didn't think the thing could go this fast. But absolute credit to everyone. It's incredible.
2: Audio thanks to Seven. South Melbourne has become the first soccer team from outside the A-League to win the Australia Cup, coming back from 1-0 down to equalise just 3 minutes before the end of extra time, and they then went on to win the shootout 4-3. In the NBL, wins for Melbourne United and Perth Wildcats, and the All Blacks beat the Wallabies 15-19. New Zealand now holds a one-match margin in the contest for the Bledisloe Cup.
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6: Your four-day forecast for the Great South Coast. Partly cloudy, high chance of showers for Sunday. Most likely late in the afternoon and evening. Light winds becoming northwesterly. We're expecting a top of 16 for Monday. Partly cloudy, showers in the morning. Winds northwesterly. Tuesday, cloudy, high chance of showers in the morning. Winds westerly, 14. And Wednesday, cloudy with a slight chance of showers in the morning. Light winds at a top of 14. We're expecting a top of 24 for Warrnambool, Port Ferry and Mortlake, Terang a top of 23.
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8: It's 12 degrees.
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10: Australia Overnight, Alex First is our man about town and he's been out about and he joins us on the program. Hi there, Alex.
11: G'day, are you an artificial pad or the real deal? Because you've got a great voice. I would love your voice. And, you know, remember Neil Mitchell on 3AW?
10: Yes.
11: Last year, he had a bit of an experiment in terms of his voice being replicated. I didn't think it did a particularly good job, AI, quite frankly. Now, it's obviously moving ahead in leaps and bounds, though. And I just hope we never get to this stage where human beings are not needed. You know, could AI take over?
10: Probably.
11: Pat's role and take phone calls.
10: That's interesting. You know, that's interesting. It? Yeah, maybe.
11: And look, it could learn, I suppose.
10: Yeah.
11: This is where it's interesting. It could learn because if it's going to listen to you, let's say you download or upload 10 of your programs where you're taking calls from listeners all the time. So it'll get your patter.
10: Yeah.
11: And I just copy it. Yeah, exactly.
10: Yeah. But then you have to copyright that. I've been told that if they sort of mimic your personality, as you say, they sort of access a whole bunch of shows and say, well, this is what he generally says and sounds and whatever. Is that stealing my IP? That's taking my identity. Yeah, so it's a whole new bunch of legislation.
11: Exactly. And legislation is not keeping up. That's the problem, right? That's often the way. So this is where actors getting really hot under the collar, and you can understand why. You can bring people back to life, for example.
10: Yeah.
11: Right?
10: Yeah.
11: You can. It's happened, right? You think about some of the famous actors that have been around and you can replicate not only their voice but their look. All of this is about Eliza, E-L-I-Z-A, which is a Melbourne Theatre Company production at South Bank Theatre, the Sumner. I reckon one of their best shows. Absolutely incredible but scary as heck. Do you remember the movie with Will Smith, I, Robot?
10: I reckon I do. Yeah, I think so.
11: Yeah. So, I mean, there have been quite a number of movies where AI tries to take over the world. So the question I have for you, can artificial intelligence develop from, well, what it is, an increasingly valuable tool for business, also personal use, to a destructive force it'll wipe out the human race.
10: I've been told that these, you know, the thing in the news where there was the unauthorised hacking of various websites and it's AI just doing it on its own, you give it a task and off it goes. It was described to me that it's almost human-like, like the little bots or whatever they are find a leader. You know, when I say find a leader, okay, you're going to do this and I'm going to do that, and then they sort of go off and do it and hack the websites. So it's that's the whole process, which, you know, I can't even get a quiz out of my ChatGPT. I try to get a radio quiz and it always gets it wrong and it's bloody hopeless. So I don't know how it's hacking websites, but anyway.
11: Well, it's interesting. A few years ago, I'm sort of editor-in-chief of a couple of newspapers, and a few years ago, the guy who owned it said, I want you to try AI. And I said, look, I really don't want to. And he said, look, please, just give it a go for me. So I happen to be a supporter of the Essendon Footy Club, right, AFL.
10: Yeah.
11: And Melbourne.
10: You know, give it a go for me is code for if you don't do it, I'm going to fire you. But anyway.
11: Yeah, exactly.
10: Yeah, well, give it a go for me.
11: I'm hoping that that wasn't going to be the case, but nevertheless. And of course, Melbourne Storm in the NRL. But nevertheless, so I gave it a go. And fortunately, I know quite a bit about my footy club because I've been supporting them, well, all my life since I was about 2 years of age. And all of the facts it presented were wrong, every one of them, right? Yeah. And I told him that, and I said, never again. Now, I'm not against it if it helps. I'm not against it. But, I mean, being a reviewer, how does it know my thoughts? Well, maybe, again, if it looks at enough of my reviews, it would
10: learns
11: find
10: it
11: out or learn or whatever. But anyway, look, the question that I posed about whether it could wipe out the human race, it's one that appears no longer to be purely in the realm of science fiction. Increasingly, it's being debated and speculated, right? That very thing. Can it overtake us? Can it not only learn from us, but then supersede us in terms of its intelligence? So the doomsdayers are absolutely convinced that the threat of that happening is real, and beyond that, likely even. Now, it's hard not to think about these things while watching Tom Holloway's new world premiere, the play Eliza. And it's inspired by truth, developed through Melbourne Theatre Company's Next Stage Writers Program, and I just found it incredibly riveting. A psychological thriller about the birth of AI. So if we go back, a bit of a history lesson. 1950, Pat, there was an English mathematician called Alan Turing, and he published a paper titled Computer Machinery and Intelligence, and it proposed a test of what's called machine intelligence, which was termed the imitation game. There was a movie about it. So it was 1966, so originally that was 1950 with Alan Turing. In 1966, Joseph Weizenbaum, who was a German-American computer scientist, actually a professor at Massachusetts Institute of Technology, created the first chatbot, and it was named Eliza, hence the name of the play. Why? It was named after Eliza Doolittle in George Bernard Shaw's play Pygmalion, and it was a mock psychotherapist that used natural language processing to converse with humans. So there we go. We've got machine intelligence.
10: Wow.
11: And as we see in this play, the excitement at the prospect of a machine interacting in a meaningful way with a human was palpable. And this guy, the professor, Weizenbaum, masterfully played, incredibly well played by Dan Spielman, carried the childhood trauma of fleeing Nazi Germany after what he'd witnessed in his home in Germany. And then he went to the United States. And he was pushed to undertake therapy in the United States at MIT by an empathetic secretary called Becky. And Becky is played here really delightfully by Manali Datta, really fabulous actor. Now, Becky had her own issues at home, and she herself was receiving counselling. And those deep conversations with a therapist that Weizenbaum had triggered in him something, well, computers could be programmed to ask the right questions. And hence, this is where Eliza became the sort of psychotherapist. So again, it was about what he went through and thinking it through, maybe a computer can do the same thing, ask the right questions.
10: Yep.
11: And so it was that he took Becky along for what became a really wild ride and teaching her, well, coding, which is what you were doing back then in terms of computers, you know, the ones and the zeros. So that was the it was the prospect of an upgrade in pay, and with that, Becky became a very quick learner. Mind you, her elevation in the pecking order at MIT hardly endeared Weizenbaum to his long-serving offsider, a guy called Ronald. And that, he was superbly realised in this play by Hamish Michael. So it was when Weizenbaum took liberties with the trousseau that this grand concept of his began to careen off the rails. And Becky was outraged that he'd taken liberties. And Ronald was pleased to get his own back on Weizenbaum. Mind you, the guy himself, the professor, who was fated by the institution, by the university, descended into darkness. So this is a really cleverly conceived and executed production. Three brilliant performances, just thrilling to watch. And the excitement starts when you enter the theatre, because what you get, you step back in time. You've got a set replete with computers still in their infancy, right? We're talking the 1960s. You know, they huge things, and neatly turned out rows of cardboard boxes, hundreds of them, on stage. So the stage is set both literally and figuratively. And the set designer is a guy called Dale Ferguson. He's really excelled. It's fabulous when you sort of see this as you first step into the space. And there's so much skill in the writing, Holloway's writing, the juxtaposition of the past, the present, and this brave new world that could well be the future. Now, I mentioned the performances. Spielberg, utterly convincing. Spielman, rather than Spielberg. Spielman, utterly convincing as this troubled intellectual powerhouse, and mixing excitement and enthusiasm with a descent into madness.
10: Oh.
11: And the, yeah, absolutely. And the young lady, the secretary, Data, brings a most attractive freshness, desire to please to her role before pushing back as the character of Becky is blindsided. And then I mentioned Hamish Michael, plays several parts with distinction. And apart from Ronald, which is the sort of underling, if you like, of the professor, he's a guy called Marvin Minsky, and he's the co-founder of the Institute's Artificial Intelligence Laboratory. So he's a co-founder of the lab. And he's also a journalist and the recently elected head of the National Institute of Mental Health,
10: Marvin Minsky.
11: Is the lead federal agency. And so they're four different roles. I mean, really, really important. And he does a very, very good job, Hamish Michael. And he does a power of work to differentiate one from another, adopting different speech patterns. And it really does play handsome dividends.
10: Gee.
11: There's small movements in the set. And when you see those, there's actually a couple of stage hands, which is very unusual. Now, they're dressed alike in light blue short sleeve shirts, striped ties and dark blue trousers and braces. And they've got a sort of business at all costs approach. Very, very nice touch, which you don't normally see in a production. So it's got a lot of humour. It's also got fear and anguish. So really strong emotional pull. And one of the many strengths of the piece is the costuming. Really evocative, also nostalgic. You know, do you know what you were wearing back in the 60s kind of thing watching this? Yeah. And so, I was really taken by the colourful ensemble that the professor had on, notably a great little waistcoat. I couldn't take my eyes off it. And that's the work of Matilda Woodroffe. So, look, at one point, I could not exercise the thought of the Alfred Hitchcock movie, The Thriller, the 1963 thriller, The Birds, from my mind. And that's where the audiovisual design by Ryan Hinckley comes to the fore. So, really strong score from the composer and sound designer, Kelly Ryle, striking lighting design from Paul Jackson, a really strong, I mentioned this before, emotional pull, 100 minutes without interval, and the director's Paige Rattray. Oh, what a great job. I mean, crafted an extraordinary piece of work, taps into the human psyche. And look, I was left reflecting, Pat, that, yeah, we do press on as we continue to push the limits, but at what cost? 60 years after the events that are shown here, depicted in Eliza, artificial intelligence has evolved exponentially, but there's so much more ahead, and the moral and the ethical quandaries that it brings have been compounded. I mean, it's far more real now than it was back then.
10: Yeah.
11: So this is one that needs to be seen. One of my favourite productions of the year, Melbourne Theatre Company, they've done a brilliant job. It's on at South Bank Theatre, the Sumner, until the 31st of October. If you get the chance to see this, I would urge you to, if you're travelling to Melbourne, folks, it is well worth a look. One of the great plays of 2026. Eliza.
10: There you go. Big wrap there. Okay, and your website, Alex, is itellyouwhatithink.com. More about Alex First and some other shows featured on that website, itellyouwhatithink.com. Once again, thank you, Alex First, for being on Australia Overnight.
11: Always a pleasure, Pat. Cheers now.
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0: on Australia Overnight. We're talking food with Adrian Richardson, who is a chef, of course, host of Richo's Hungry as Hell, and brand ambassador for Stand Broke Beef as well. Richo, hi there.
1: How you going, Pat? It's great to talk to you again.
0: Tell me about that role, a brand ambassador, Stand Broke Beef. I'll get that right, haven't I?
1: Yeah, Stand Broke Beef. It's an Australian company. They do everything from growing beef up in the north of Queensland, and there's feedlots in New South Wales and Queensland, and then processing plant. And let me tell you, Pat, everything from beautiful pure Wagyu beef to grain-fed great beef, pure Angus, organic and grass-fed, lots of different variety in there. And it's amazing to work with an Australian company that exports so much all over the world, so it's fantastic.
0: I know is it more than this, but I think protein when I hear that, because I'm sort of getting into that now as you get a bit older, you know, getting protein into the system, and I think, oh, that meat is so good for you, that protein. Good for your muscles.
1: Exactly. You know, it's all about eating better, I suppose. And look, the days of having those big 600-gram steaks are over. You know, it's all about eating quality for me and eating good stuff. And look, you might not eat a beef steak every day, but, you know, if you have one or two pieces of beef a week, you know, a little piece of chicken, a piece of fish, it's all about balance, isn't it? And even a bowl of pasta, which you and I both love.
0: Okay, all right. Well, let's talk pasta, because I think you're travelling around with your role there as brand ambassador with the beef. You're in Europe and Middle East, so we can talk about that. But also pasta's on our list too today.
1: Yeah, I love pasta. And you and I, every time we talk about pasta, we both talk about, you know, think about our nonnas, you know, because that's where the good stuff comes from. Handmade pasta at home. You know, I'm going to give you a recipe straight off the top of my head. 400 grams of plain flour, 4 whole eggs, 4 yolks and a tablespoon of olive oil, pinch of salt. Mix that around and you've got a perfect pasta dough. All you have to do is roll it out.
0: Are people making their own pasta more these days? It's so delicious when you make it that way, as opposed to sort of getting it off the shelf.
1: Exactly. And you know what, people say to me, oh, no, I can't make pasta. And then I'll do something like show them how to make ricotta gnocchi, which is a really simple, and I think the recipe for that is on the 3AW website there. Right. But it's really simple to make. It's, you know, there's no cooking ingredients. You just mix it all up in a bowl and then roll it out on a dusted flour bench, and then straight into some boiling water and out again. And you know, you can just serve it as simple as, you know, some melted butter and a little bit of fresh herbs and some Parmesan cheese on the top, and you've got a great dish. And it's a great one to teach kids as well, Pat. And that's where it starts. And once you get the hang of that, then you might buy a little pasta machine. You go to get, you know, the second hand shops. You can get them from there, or where you buy your second hand clothes and stuff. Yep. Often they've got a kitchen set up, yep, and you go in there, and sometimes you'll find a little pasta machine. Yeah, okay.
0: Pasta burro. When you said butter, Nonna used to say, do you want some pasta butter burro? Is that right? Is, yeah, that just in my family?
1: Pasta al burro. Yeah. Which is, it's butter. And when we were for years in the kitchen, there's always be a little kid that comes in with a family that's having dinner in the restaurant, and they love it. Just a little bit of pasta, some butter, some cheese on top. It fills their belly, and it's not too rich, you know, because little kids, they just like simple things.
0: And it's that time of year. I guess it's always a good time of year for pasta, but I don't know, it's springy weather, and as you say that, get the kids in the kitchen and, cook up some pasta. Why not?
1: Yeah, I mean, that's where I grew up. I grew up in my nonna's kitchen making pasta. I was very lucky to spend as much time as I did. And, you know, the beautiful, simple food is what it's all about. And, you know, it's starting to warm up now. And this is where we start getting into the, you know, pasta with herbs and, you know, with a fresh tomatoes where you put a fry pan with a little bit of garlic, some olive oil, and you throw in those cherry tomatoes that you get from the greengrocer, or some Roma tomatoes. You squash them up and then toss your pasta. So it's like a really fresh, summery type of dish. Some olives in there, some capers, and you've got a beautiful, simple dish that's, you know, it sort of screams like summertime, doesn't it?
0: Yeah, okay. Well, it's a nice, easy sort of solution. As you say, it's delicious but easy to make. Now, the beef, let's get back to the beef. You're travelling around. Will you be spending some time in Europe and the Middle East?
1: Yeah, well, next week I go to Paris and London. That sounds tough, doesn't it? But I've been watching the news and there's some crazy stuff going on there.
0: Yeah.
1: And then off to the Middle East. And you'd be amazed at how much quality Australian beef we export to the Middle East. They you know, they've got a lot of oil there, so they've got a lot of money, and they buy the best. And it's incredible how much they love eating Australian beef. And Australian beef sort of stands out because of the quality we have. And, you know, you look outside, it's beautiful, clean air, and our regulations are really tough, so it has to be good to be, you know, to be exported properly.
0: Yeah. And, well, I think Middle East, I do think meat, you know, slow-cooked meats and those sorts of things, you know, beef and chicken and lamb and all the beautiful pita breads and those sorts of things is basically their cuisine, yeah?
1: Yeah, well, I've been talking to some of the chefs over there, you know, just setting up for when I go over there, and they're taking me for a feast of camel. They eat a lot of camel as well. And they sent me some photos. It's really fatty and rich, so I'm looking forward to trying that. But apparently that's a delicacy. They have big, you know, the big Bedouin tents and, you know, these big platters with you know, parts of whole braised camel on top of it with rice and lots of things. So it looks amazing. And I can't wait to try it. Something else, yeah. Have you ever tried camel before?
0: Well, I was going to ask our listeners. No, I haven't. 133-693, have you ever tried camel? this is the sort of food, you know, the exotic food when you travel and you come across something and you think, what am I eating? It's camel.
1: I've had camel sausages and burgers, and I've had, you know, camel steaks before, but to have it whole roasted like that. And you know, when you look at Australia, we do have problems with feral animals, and camels are one of those animals that, you know, run wild. And, you know, wouldn't it be great if Australians ate more camel, develop some market for it, and they can, you know, get rid of all of the animals that are causing problems to the environment, and we eat the problem, as they say.
0: Yeah, right. Well, there's you never know. The menu might start to change a bit. They talk about sort of bugs and these sorts of things, you know, that we might... I don't know why I'm going down this road, but, you know, you go to Asia, I've got to get out more, but, you know, crickets and bugs and things that, they eat, and there's protein there, and maybe we could just put them in a sandwich and crunch away, Adrian. I don't know what I'm saying.
1: I've eaten bugs before. They are quite crunchy. I've even eaten the
0: honey bugs. Ants. Okay, you saved
1: me. Yeah. And I've eaten the honey ants a lot. You eat them live, and they little pop, and they've got honey in them. It's quite an unusual thing, and this is my business to know about this stuff and know about what people eat, and you know, even the indigenous people of Australia, the witchetty gobs and stuff. I mean, for us, when we're used to sitting down and having a bowl of pasta or a steak, you know, you look at something like all of these other insects and things that people eat, but it's like, you know, if you grow up with that and that's what, you know, makes you big and strong, well, then you sort of you get on with it, don't you? I mean, I'm sure people look at our diet sometimes and think, oh, that's a bit crazy. Look at all the things we eat.
0: Exactly right.
1: But it's their own. And I think, I believe the protein and the nutrients in those things is really, really good. So,
0: Okay, you're traveling. You're in Brisbane as we speak to you now. We're going to swap. Oh, well, you're going to still be. I'm going to be in Queensland next week. Is the plan? You'll come back to Melbourne and you trip around Middle East and where else did you say? Europe. So it's all go. You're on the move.
1: It's going to be fun, and I've talked to a lot of chefs from all over the place, and it's really, you know when chefs travel around, you see all this stuff on TV where they're screaming and yelling and carrying on. It's actually a really, really, it's an amazing brotherhood, or, you know, brother and sisterhood that we have with chefs. And, you know, if I tell a chef that hey, I'm going to come over and work in your kitchen for a day or something, and we're going to do something, they're all excited. It's like, yeah, okay, where are we going to eat? I've got to take you to this place, and you've got to come to this market with me. Yeah. And it's just, my days, like every moment that I have off is being taken up by being, you know, taken out with all these guys and having fun. So it's been, I'm really excited. I've done a trip in Asia, and I did another one in the States a little while ago. Right. And it's just amazing that wonderful, you know, brotherhood or fellowship of chefs. It's amazing. It's really good.
0: And we can see on the telly, so the Richo's Hungry As Hell is still on SBS, and that's still available. But you can watch it on demand too, I think Apple TV and these sorts of things, if they want to catch up on your show, Richo.
1: Yeah, exactly. Hasn't TV changed a lot now?
0: Yeah.
1: You used to have to race home to watch your favourite show at 7:30, and if you missed it, you had to wait till it came out on VHS or disc, and now it's like you click,
0: Google it. That's what I did. I Googled, there it is on YouTube. I can see something on Facebook. That's probably one of your posts. Yeah, so that you're right. It's so different now. So if our listeners want to find it, they can do that easily. No worries at all.
1: Yeah, I use if you're looking for recipes and stuff, I use YouTube quite often if you want to see a technique. And there's a lot of really, really good posters. Just, some of them are amateur cooks. And I saw one today with, there was a site that just had nonnas, all these different nonnas cooking. And it's, oh my God, it was such a beautiful, cool. It brought a tear to my eye, Pat. It was such a beautiful thing to watch.
0: Okay, safe travels, and we'll catch you back here in Australia overnight. Adrian Richardson, thank you for being here on our food segment. Thank you.
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3: And Brian's in Perth. Hi there, Brian.
4: G'day, Pat. I heard that bloke last night talk about that camel, mate, right? Now, let me tell you this, Pat. About 15 years ago, you've heard of Bear Grylls, haven't you?
3: Bear Grylls, yeah. The guy used to go out and... in the wild and eat things? Yep.
4: Yeah, well, he went out in the wild there, mate, and he had to eat camel. I'm not telling you right now. Listen, you know what he said? That's disgusting.
3: Is that right?
4: Well, disgusting. Yeah. I don't know if I get it. I'd burst out laughing. So I'd rather ring up Bear Grylls and ask him, what do you think about camel meat?
3: That's right, He'll say the opposite. Can I ask you a question, Brian? What day should you eat camel?
4: Mate, I'll go fishing instead. Thanks, pal.
3: Okay, no worries. That'll be on a Wednesday because it's hump day on Wednesday. Thank you there, Brian. But Bear Grylls didn't like camel. Maybe it's the way you prepare it. Okay, straight overnight, the weather around the nation. Sunday, the 11th of October in Broome, a mostly sunny day and 31 degrees today. In Perth, cloudy and 20 for Perth. Right now it's 16. In Adelaide, a possible shower and then some storms for Adelaide today. Top of 28 degrees. Right now it's 13. Melbourne, a mostly sunny day and 25 today for Sunday for Melbourne. Right now 17 degrees. In Hobart, a possible shower and 21 degrees today. Currently it's 14. For Canberra, the cloud clearing. Max at 24 degrees today. Right now it's 12. Wollongong, a mostly sunny day with a top of 24 degrees for Wollongong. To Sydney now, cloud clearing. Top of 25 degrees today for Sunday in Sydney. Currently 18. In Newcastle, a mostly sunny day, 26. A partly cloudy day today for Brisbane and 32 degrees. Right now, Brisbane is 20. In Townsville, mostly sunny and 30. For Cairns, a mostly sunny day, 31 degrees. Into Darwin now, a sunny day and 35. And Alice Springs, showers increasing and a storm later, 35 degrees for Alice Springs. National weather today, Sunday the 11th of October. 133693 is the number. I'm here for you on that number, 133693. Then the text line, 0477 693 693. On the text, Ali says, "Hi, Pat, I'd like to purchase a Pestrol. 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Now, I am positive a little while ago, Andrew from Pestrol had put in the code to get a discount. 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He set that up when we first did the thing, and I'm sure it's still working. So there you go. Also on the text... one coming through, it's too late to stop AI. We keep building more and more data centres and it just keeps going. It's all downhill from here, says Bruce on the text. 0477 693 693. Thank you, Bruce. Some famous birthdays today. Neville Rann was born on this day in Balmain, New South Wales. 1926 was the year. He passed away when he was 87. In 2014, Neville Rann was born on this day, the 11th of October. Also, Barry Jones having a birthday today, the Aussie politician. Former high school teacher, became a pick-a-box winner, the TV quiz champion, back in the 1960s. Barry Jones, born on this day in Geelong, Victoria. He is 94 today. Happy birthday to Barry Jones. Also, Dawn French was born on this day in Wales. 1957 was the year. The Welsh comedian and actress starred in The Vicar of Dibley and other TV shows and comedy series. Dawn French is 69 today. Also having a birthday today, Wayne Gardner, the Aussie motorcycle person. He was the world 500cc champion in 1987. Wayne Gardner was born on this day in New South Wales, 1959. He is 67 today. Now, also, Luke Perry was born on this day. Sadly passed away when he was 52 in 2018. He's the American actor. He played Dylan McKay in Beverly Hills 90210. Luke Perry was born on this day. Also having a birthday today, and we might have a play the song later. We'll take a call first, though. Daryl Hall from Hall & Oates was born on this day in Philadelphia, 1946. Daryl Hall from Hall & Oates is 80 today. I need to open my mouth more this morning and sort of get the words out. Sandra's in Ringwood. Hi there, Sandra.
5: How you going?
3: Hey, Sandra.
5: It's my birthday tomorrow.
3: Oh, there you go. The 12th of October, Sandra's having a birthday in Ringwood. Well done. Tomorrow, are you Sunday or Monday? What day are we talking?
5: Monday,
3: which is tomorrow. Yeah, oh, there you go. Okay. Yeah, we're into Sunday. Sometimes it's a bit confusing because it feels like the night. Oh, Sandra, there you go. There you go, Sandra. Any plans?
5: Not on a specific day, but on Friday, I'm going into South Bank to it's the Ian Potter Centre, and I'm going to a Wagner Gala.
3: He's the artist, isn't he? Wagner Gala.
5: Yeah, well, he's the composer.
3: Oh, the composer.
5: And they're singing some songs from opera.
3: Oh, yeah, okay. Oh, that's pretty special.
5: Yeah, well, it is because he's my favourite composer.
3: Yeah, okay.
5: And, I bought the tickets in May.
3: Was he around when Mozart was around? I know Mozart.
5: No, he was a bit like Mozart was 1756, right. I think to 1790, and Wagner was 1813 to 1883, I think he was.
3: But he would have been influenced by Mozart. Do you think they're all sort of connected in a way?
5: Oh yeah, I think so. Have you heard of the Ring Cycle?
3: No.
5: Oh well, Wagner wrote a series of four operas called The Ring Cycle. I've been over to Germany a couple of times to see The Ring Cycle.
3: Okay, and all four were written by Wagner.
5: Yeah, and there are a series of operas sort of based on a theme.
3: And what series? What part of his life did he write that? Towards the end, he thought, "This is it. This is my big one."
5: Yeah, probably about the middle of his life, but it's it's a story of some gods up in Valhalla and
3: oh, I see
5: and yeah like a family of gods and
3: ah how and long is it the, is it long
5: as, sorry
3: it sounds long is it a long sort of piece
5: well,
3: for
5: yeah, it's,
3: four
5: it's
3: different
5: not
3: stages
5: brief. I mean the first one. The first one is the introduction, and that's 2.5 hours or 3 hours.
3: Oh,
5: and
3: is
5: you
3: that
5: sit
3: all?
5: There. Yeah, and you sit there, and there's no interval.
3: Right. Okay.
5: And for
3: I'm
5: an old lady
3: it.
5: Like me, you know, if you can't get up and go to the ladies, it's a test of stamina. And the second one, and the third and fourth one, are 6 hours each. I mean, you do get intervals, but. You know, he wasn't renowned for his brevity.
3: Right. Well, often those composers, they do long pieces like that, don't they?
5: Oh, yeah.
3: What's the Bumblebee one? Fight the Bumblebee? That's famous. That's a Flight of the Bumblebee. What about, we're going to try to get Wagner's life up. That's interesting. There he is. Because Mozart towards the end was a bit of a sad character, wasn't he? I think he'd lost his hearing or his eyesight or something and he wasn't very happy, was he, towards the end?
5: He didn't live very long. I mean, he only lived for about, 20 odd years, but he wrote a lot of music
3: for
5: someone who only lived such a short period of time. And I think that was a part of the reason for his downfall because he absolutely just lived for composing
3: the
5: music.
3: That movie, so Mozart again.
5: Amadeus.
3: Now, that is a movie.
5: Yeah. Oh, isn't it fabulous? Have you seen it?
3: Yeah, I have, yeah. A long time ago. And then again, I sort of came across it, but it is fabulous. It's a wonderful movie, Amadeus. It really
5: is. It's beautiful, yes.
3: Yeah, it's interesting how it tells the story. So you've got the guy who was very envious of him. What was his name? Valeri.
5: Oh, yeah, Salieri, yeah, that's right, yeah.
3: Salieri. And he wanted to be like Mozart. Yeah, Mozart.
5: Yeah.
3: And almost, well, so drew him close and manipulated him because he was so envious of his talent. And then he's telling
5: that's
3: the story.
5: Right.
3: Yeah, he's gone to like an old person's home and telling the story. Yeah.
5: Yeah.
3: Wow. What else happened in that
5: anyway,
3: movie?
5: Anyway, Pat, it's good to talk to you.
3: No worries. Same to you. Yes. Thanks for your call. Now, I can't say who's the next caller because we've got Wagner on the screen. That's all right. Sorry. I told you to do that, Ethan. We should play some Mozart, maybe. Leo's in Adelaide. Hi, Leo. Hello, Leo.
6: Hello.
3: Hello there, mate. What's up?
6: Oh, is that to Pat?
3: Yeah, I just put you through to him. Hang on a tick. Hey, Pat, Leo's on the phone. He wants to talk to you. Rex Hunt used to do that. He was so funny. Yeah, I just come over here. Hey, g'day, Leo. It's Pat.
6: G'day, Pat. How you going, mate?
3: Yeah, I'm good, mate. What about you?
6: Pat, just have a bit of patience. I'm just not feeling well at the moment.
3: Oh, that's okay, mate. We're just looking for some Mozart. What are we going to play for Mozart there, Ethan? Got him working hard in there, sorry. Mozart.
6: Pat, can you hear me?
3: Yeah, I got you loud and clear.
6: Sorry.
3: That's not Mozart. Who's that? Yeah, sorry there, Leo. Sorry, I'm listening, mate.
6: Sorry, Pat, I just not feeling...
3: Yeah, what's wrong? Sorry. Tell me, I'm listening. What's wrong?
6: Well, I just feel down a little bit. I mean, you know when you get your good days and your bad days?
3: Yes, we all do, mate.
6: That's what I say. And another thing too, Pat, I've got something on my mind. I wonder if you could help me out.
3: Tell me.
6: There was a... I think you might remember. You might be a bit too young. I'm not too sure. But there was a group. Remember a group called the Trogs?
3: The what, sorry?
6: The Trogs.
3: That'd be the Clogs, maybe. Or the Togs, did you say, with a T?
6: Trogs. T-R-O-G-G-S.
3: Trogs. Yes, yes. Wild thing, I reckon. Yeah, the Trogs.
6: We did that one. But I want to know, Pat... It's on my mind, mate, if you don't mind.
3: Yeah.
6: Did they do a song called with a Girl Like You?
3: With a Girl Like You, did too. Yeah, Trogs with a Girl Like You. Yeah, we might even play that sort of song.
6: Ba, ba, ba, how's it go? Ba, ba, ba, ba, ba, ba, ba.
3: No, Ba, Ba, Ba, Ran, that was, that's the Bee Gees or the Beach Boys. With a Girl Like You. Has it been ringing in your brain, has it? Here we go, Leo. Here it is. The Trogs with a Girl Like You for Leo.

0: It's the Baba Babi. We're going to do it together now. We're going to put you in a better mood. You ready? One, two, three. I'll do it with you. Do you want to sing along or not? Do you want to sing? Yeah, I'm still there. Quickly, we're going to take a break.
1: Brad, I just want to say thank you for that. You don't mind me asking, have you been back to
0: any
1: holidays?
0: Oh, no, not recently. When I was 20, I was there for a little while. Why do you ask? I should go back.
1: Just ask you, because I'm telling background myself.
0: Yeah. Have you been back?
1: No, I don't. I'd like to go, but I don't think I'll get there now. I'm a bit too old for it now.
0: Yeah, no, it'd be great. Yeah, we should go.

0: ask you a question, Leo? Leo? Leo. I'm going to ask you a question now. When you hear this song, are you thinking of a girl in particular? Are you thinking of somebody like the love of your life? Tell me.
1: The love of my life.
0: Yeah, when you hear this song, a girl like you, who do you think of?
1: Well, when I was in my heyday, there was a lot of girls I liked. You know, just it was part of growing up.
0: Yeah, true. Very, very true. Yeah, now, Leo, you're a good man. I need to take a break because Ethan needs to hit a couple of breaks. But you look after yourself, and thank you for listening to Australia Overnight.
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5: Sunday morning, Australia Overnight, taking your calls all morning and all night all across the nation on 133 693. After news, we'll head to the UK and talk to Enda Brady, who's in London. What's next for Andrew Windsor after the legal battle challenge against police? We'll find out about that. Royal Family's doctor has been found murdered. There's a story we need to discuss. Why did the PM in the UK, Andy Burnham, head to Germany this week? We'll find out. And mortgage rates hitting 6% in the UK. A bit scary with inflation there as well in Europe. And one of the James Bond stars has purchased a pub in London. All that and more with Enda Brady when we talk to him in the UK after this break.
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5: 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Now, Wolfgang Amadeus Mozart was a classical composer and musician. He completed more than 800 works in his life. He was born in Salzburg, and he quickly emerged as a child prodigy under his father, Leopold. At the age of five, he was already competent in keyboard and violin, and he began to compose and perform before European royalty. He was only five. It's a good movie, that movie, the Mozart one. Here we go, to news.

3YBFM National News. 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

0: for their hire car's tyres in a robbery gone wrong. Speaking outside the Mexican court, their father, Martin, thanked the prosecutors and witnesses.
1: While no verdict can ever bring back our boys or ease the heartbreak of losing them, we hope this outcome represents an important step towards justice and accountability.
0: The Fly Dubai co-pilot accused of stabbing his pilot and trying to crash a flight bound for Israel in what would have been a 9/11 style attack on Ben Gurion Airport last month has been linked to an Islamic centre in Melbourne's northern suburbs run by a prominent Muslim leader, Samir Mokhtari, also known as Sheikh Abu Hamza. News Corp reporting Hammam al-Hammami gave a detailed confession to United Arab Emirates prosecutors, revealing that his radicalisation began while studying in Melbourne in 2017. CPAC, the major conservative political conference, is continuing at Brisbane's Royal International Convention Centre during the weekend, with more than 2,000 people expected to attend. One Nation leader, Pauline Hanson, received a rock star reception on Saturday. The senator has pledged to hold a royal commission into net zero climate targets if elected. She's also told supporters One Nation will work with the coalition if it means getting rid of the Labor government.
2: No one has failed our country more than this wretched Albanese Labor government.
0: Earlier, opposition leader Angus Taylor warned that the threat of socialism is real and Australia needs to wake up. A crime scene remains in place as New South Wales police are urging numerous witnesses to a fatal stabbing in Sydney's West to come forward. Superintendent Brendan Gorman says a man in his 30s was stabbed multiple times at a home in Mount Druitt. Paramedics were unable to save him.
3: At this stage, police have a number of lines of inquiry and looking for about a dozen people that were in the area at the time to come forward and provide help to police to solve this crime.
0: Australia's Energy Minister Chris Bowen says Australia will not be buying Russian fuel after the United States announced a deal with Moscow. Russia has agreed to immediately release 300,000 tonnes of diesel, followed by another 500,000 tonnes in November, and then 1 million tonnes at a later date.
4: We have the arrangements in place as best as we possibly can with our trading partners to ensure that Russian fuel doesn't flow to Australia. That policy is not changing, will not change. We do not want Vladimir Putin to benefit from this war in the Middle East.
0: Australia's fuel reserves, 43 days petrol, 31 diesel and 30 jet fuel. Also making news, a 29-year-old man has fronted court appearing via video link from a Perth hospital bed, formally charged with the murder of his twin brother. Police allege the body was found in the backyard of a home on Thursday afternoon. Checking sport, Mount Panorama is gearing up for Sunday's Bathurst 1000. 22-year-old Zach Bates, Supercars rookie 22-year-old, claiming his maiden pole position ahead of three-time pole sitter Brody Kostecki.
5: Team behind me, we're a young up-and-coming team, but it's certainly very cool to get this done.
0: Audio thanks to Seven. Wins in the AFLW for St Kilda, Port Adelaide, Adelaide Crows, Geelong and Gold Coast Suns. And in soccer, South Melbourne has won the Australia Cup final 4-3 on penalties over Melbourne Victory going into extra time. The sellout match at Amy Park, an absolute thriller.
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4: Your four-day forecast for the Great South Coast. Partly cloudy, high chance of showers for Sunday, most likely late in the afternoon and evening. Light winds becoming northwesterly. We're expecting a top of 16 for Monday. Partly cloudy, showers in the morning, winds northwesterly. Tuesday, cloudy, high chance of showers in the morning, winds westerly 14. And Wednesday, cloudy with a slight chance of showers in the morning, light winds at a top of 14. We're expecting a top of 24 for Warrnambool, Port Ferry and Mortlake. Terang a top of 23.
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4: It's currently 11 degrees.
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0: tonight. It's Sunday, the 11th of October. Great to have your company. As we head now to the UK and chat to our reporter there, it's Ender Brady. He's on the line. Hi there, Ender.
1: Good morning, Pat. Thanks for having me again.
0: Pleasure to have you on the program, of course. Now, what's going to happen next with Andrew Windsor after the legal challenge against police?
1: So on the face of it, it's good news for Andrew Windsor, formerly known as Prince Andrew. He took a legal case this week against the police questioning the legality of the search warrants used to go into his properties back in February when he was arrested on suspicion of misconduct in a public office. And yes, the judge agreed that the police had not followed the correct procedure. But on the face of it, it seems to be quite a pyrrhic victory, because what all the legal experts are saying is that the police will simply reapply for the warrants to be issued under different legislation, and that the police will then try and keep all the evidence or information gleaned and gained from gaining access to those properties with the search warrants. So on the face of it, he's had a good week, but ultimately they reckon nothing much is going to change. He denies any wrongdoing. The investigation continues. And where are we now? I mean, we're into the second week in October, and he was arrested on his birthday, famously, back in February. First royal to be arrested in 400-odd years.
0: And that famous photo of him in the car as well, which was splashed all over the papers that day.
1: Yeah, I wish I'd taken that. I reckon the bloke or girl, whoever the photographer was who took that, I reckon they've probably got a holiday villa in Spain off the back of one click.
0: Gee. And as you say, the investigation continues anyway. So there's this, it's gone to court, and you've just said that the result is the result, but it will continue on.
1: Yes, this is going to drag into 2027, because what's going to happen next is the police will go back to court arguing that they should regardless be allowed to keep whatever evidence they have gleaned from the searches. Now, I think primarily because of the nature of this case, allegedly forwarding on sensitive government information via email to Jeffrey Epstein, that's what's at the heart of this. Yes. I think the police will have been looking at computers, email accounts, mobile phones, anything used to communicate, really. And that's the nature of modern policing. You know, a lot of evidence comes from digital sources now.
0: UK report, Ender Brady's here in Australia overnight. Tell me about the royal family's doctor who's been found murdered.
1: Yeah, this is a really distressing story this week. So a woman in her 40s, Dr. Hannah Terry, a mum of three, she had been having a sleepover, lots of young children in the property. Their family home bordered onto the royal estate at Sandringham over in Norfolk, a tiny village called Dursingham. And the children were awoken at about 2:30 a.m., to the noise of police officers arriving at the property, and Dr. Hannah Terry was found dead and she had been murdered. Now, a man in his 40s was arrested at the scene, and police took him in for questioning, and subsequently a man in his 40s was charged with murder. Mark Kane, he is the husband of the victim, and Dr. Hannah had looked after senior members of the royal family, including Camilla, in her work in a local GP surgery there near Sandringham. Terribly, terribly sad story. A mum of three, and her husband has appeared in court charged with the murder.
0: Okay, and I guess there's assumptions that we can make from just hearing that part of the story. I guess we'll allow the process to now happen and see what happens when this person appears in front of a court.
1: Yes, and a family, three little kids who've lost their mum, and a community in complete shock, because by all accounts, Dr. Hannah was a very popular and respected member of that community in Sandringham.
0: Australia overnight, UK report, as we head to the next story now. Why did the PM head to Germany this week, Ender?
1: So Andy Burnham's been busy. Look, he's got lots of issues on the domestic front, because it's getting very, very expensive in England now, energy across the UK, really, as we hurtle towards winter. But what he was doing in the German capital of Berlin was meeting their chancellor, Friedrich Merz, the German leader, to talk about security and looking eastwards. I think everyone acknowledges Russia is a threat. So they are working out how the UK and Germany can cooperate better, work more closely together, and deal with kind of cyber threats from Russia, hybrid warfare, and work better in terms of drone technology, which seems to be all the rage in terms of modern warfare. So good to see Britain reaching out and having strong friends in Europe. And, you know, it's a very, very important relationship. And out of all the countries in Europe right now spending the most on defence, the Germans are number one.
0: And the reliance on the US isn't there anymore. I mean, the whole game has changed as far as that goes. So for Europe to get together in this way is a good thing.
1: Precisely. I think European security now comes down to Europeans. And yes, the Trump administration, rightly or wrongly, saying that Europe is not their problem and that they're not going to cooperate. What we're seeing is European allies leaning on each other, talking more often, having more meetings and spending more cash. And despite, you know, the narrative from Trump and his people that Europe is in ruins and migrants are running amok and taking over everything, Europe's a fantastic place, Pat. People get on, people work, and people just want to live safely and securely, and we don't need America.
0: And you pointed towards just the situation in Russia obviously is a concern and something which needs a constant eye.
1: Well, look, they've got first-hand experience of it in Germany, as we have here in the UK. I mean, we've had people murdered on British soil by Russian agents. That is a fact. Salisbury, that Novichok poisoning. We had a Russian man as well, past 12, 14 years ago, who was murdered in London using, believe it or not, a radioactive substance that they put in his tea. Mm. Alexander Litvinenko, he was murdered using polonium-210. So, you know, Russia has been active horribly on UK soil. And just a few weeks ago, a drone at Leipzig Airport in the east of Germany flew into the airspace loaded with explosives. And there was aircraft on the runway. So, and that was attributed. Germany came out very, very quickly and said Russia's behind this. So we have first-hand experience of Vladimir Putin and his thugs.
0: Can you believe it continues on, years later, into the third year of this conflict?
1: It's the Ukraine conflict started in February 22. So we are now 4.5 years into that. Like, coming February, it'll be 5 years of war. And I think something shocking has happened overnight, that Trump is allowing Russia to sell diesel around the world, because strangling the lifeline, the money that goes into the Russian economy, is the only way to increase pressure on Putin. Mm. And Trump, for whatever reason, has decided that Russia will now be allowed to sell millions and millions of barrels of diesel. It's all very, very odd. You'd wonder whose side he's on.
0: UK report, Ender Brady's here in Australia Overnight. We'll take a break and return very soon. Mortgage rates hitting 6% in the UK and a James Bond star purchasing a pub in London. All the details after this. Listen
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13: Your calls across the nation. This is the Sunday morning edition of Australia Overnight. I'm Pat Zetta. Ethan's in the booth and in the UK, Ender Brady joins us on the program. Ender, mortgages and the rate has hit 6%.
1: Yeah, just another indication of how expensive life is getting in the UK right now. Cost of living crisis, all of these global pressures and geopolitics and problems we're seeing around the world. And, you know, the war in Iran, the Strait of Hormuz being shut and everything just getting so expensive. So this has been a big week here. A lot of the cheaper mortgage products have vanished from the market this week. So you're looking at 6%. That's across the board. Property, home owning is getting very, very expensive. We've got winter coming. I mean, it's getting very chilly in the evenings now, and it will get colder. So gas, electricity, anything we use to heat our homes is getting more expensive. And at the petrol pumps, at the servos, you're looking at north of $4 a litre for diesel and about $3.75, $3.80 Australian for unleaded petrol. So I just don't see any respite for families. It is getting very, very expensive here.
0: And a real challenge for Andy Burnham and the government there to somehow deal with this cost of living crisis and inflation and these sorts of things. So that's the challenge I'm thinking, squarely in front of the government.
1: Yes, and I don't think he has any room to manoeuvre because all these factors are out of his control. I mean, you know, it's hard to believe it, but wherever we get our petrol from or our fuel from here, whatever goes on in the Strait of Hormuz is impacting every town and village and city in Britain and elsewhere. You know, it's not just the UK. I was in Ireland last week working, and it's very expensive in Ireland as well for fuel. So I think government's hands are tied until such time as President Trump calls off his war. And you know, even if the Strait of Hormuz was fully open tomorrow, it's going to take months and months for oil and crude to flow properly to the markets. So we're in for a very difficult winter. And I feel sorry for Burnham. He's got a budget coming up in 2 weeks' time. And the UK is beyond skint. So it's not as if, you know, the Prime Minister can kind of shake the magic money tree. It is bare. There are no leaves left.
0: And the James Bond star who has purchased a pub in London. What about this one?
1: This is Daniel Craig. So he is no longer, of course, James Bond, but he was the star of the show for the best part of two decades. And I didn't know that his parents and his grandparents all ran pubs. And he's had a lifelong interest in the pub game. And he has this week bought into the Horseshoe in Clerkenwell in central London. And he is going to remain, you might think that a guy as wealthy and as successful as Daniel Craig, he might kind of make it up market or one of these kind of gastro pubs. That's not the plan at all. He says he wants it to be a London boozer. He said they will do food, but it will be like ham sandwiches and just kind of normal stuff, nothing flash. Lovely interview in the papers this week with him, and he's in the pub. And, yeah, he invited a journo in, and they sat, they had a beer and a lovely interview. And he has a couple of other hospitality investors with him, but I'm sure that will become a destination pub in London to say that you were in James Bond's pub.
0: And when you go for a run, your marathon run, you take your shirt off, you look a little bit like Daniel Craig when you're doing that, Ender.
1: Pat, I can only dream. But on that note, I'd just like to say to everyone running the Melbourne Marathon in 3 hours' time, the very, very best of luck. I am in awe of all of you, and I know there will be people listening who are getting up early and getting the bananas and the porridge in and all the carbs on board.
0: That's right.
1: A wonderful, wonderful day, and I will follow online later on.
0: Awesome. Good on you. Thank you, Ender. Appreciate it. Another great report.
1: Thanks for having me, Pat.
0: Ender Brady with his UK report. And yes, our studios are based in the CBD of Melbourne. And as we leave in the morning, or as I leave, and Ethan, yes, we'll emerge into the marathon there with the roads closed and the barriers up and those sorts of things. I reckon as soon as we get out of here, in previous years, I'm on the course. And it's interesting because they get there early and set the course up for the Melbourne Marathon, all the officials. Then we leave this building, at least I do, I'm not sure if that's your experience, Ethan, and I'm on the course and I can see all these organisers looking at me going, how did you get in there? How does that car, so I'm trying to get out, of course, trying to work out how to get through the gates, and it's confusing everybody. So anyway, I'll go through that again this morning. We'll take this call, yeah? Ryan's on the line. Hi there, Ryan.
14: Hello, Pat, and I really, really thank you for letting me on your show.
0: Oh, pleasure. Ryan? Yeah, tell me.
14: We've chatted a couple of times over the last few weeks. If you can hear my voice, it's a little bit echoey.
0: Yeah, where are you?
14: And I'm at the St. Vincent's Hospital.
0: In which part of Australia? St. Vincent's in Melbourne or Sydney?
14: Across the road from St. Pat's.
0: Right, okay.
14: Melbourne.
0: In Melbourne, yep.
14: I just wanted to reach out to you tonight because I just one of my nurses is a bit funny.
0: Right.
14: And I've been given some Milo, what I've decided not to drink.
0: Right.
14: I've had a fear for my life in Melbourne. And
0: you're sending a message to your wife, did you say? Okay.
14: No, I haven't got a wife. Yeah, but happy life with that wife.
0: Happy life. Okay. I'm just trying to catch what you're saying. Now, we need to be, Ryan, I hear what you're saying. And it's a stressful situation. We've named a hospital and you've said the situation that you feel is happening. You've made that choice and it's a good choice. If you feel a bit nervous, okay, don't have the Milo. Why are you in the hospital, Ryan?
14: Pat, I've met you before. I shook your hands not too long ago and I didn't know who you were. And I emailed you the next day and spoke with you about who I was and where I come from, the type of person that I am.
0: Yes, that was at that broadcast. It was the broadcast that I was at a couple of weeks ago.
14: Ross and Russ broadcasting.
0: I met Russell
14: at the broadcast at the food bank, Victorian Food Bank.
0: Yep.
14: And when he came out of the booth, him being an advertiser, I knew I'd be able to get a hug out of him. So I put my open arms out and he'd come over for a hug and I whispered into his ear, you don't know how much you mean to a lot of people.
0: Yeah.
14: And tonight's another example, Pat. Same deal with you, mate. When the anxiety comes upon you.
0: Yes.
14: And you have the shakes and the worries.
0: Yep, gotcha.
14: I've got your voice with me.
0: Well, I appreciate
14: it. It's very calming.
0: Yep.
14: And it's very soothing to be able to sit there, relax, and just listen to what people are saying.
0: Yeah.
14: Sometimes I just switch off the news hour.
0: Yeah.
14: And come back about seven past each hour.
0: Okay.
14: But I'm there most hours.
0: All right, Ryan. We'll be thinking of you. And I love hearing that because it reminds me of what this radio program is all about, or a big part of this radio program, connecting with people like you overnight. And it keeps me going too. Sometimes I get a bit tired or I think, you know, what will I say today on the radio? And I think, well, hang on, people are waiting for us to do this show and keep them company overnight. And these are the sort of times that you feel, and we all get this at this time of the morning, we've all experienced it, a bit lonely or it's just a strange time, the mind ticks around, but tomorrow's a brand new day, the sun will come up and, you know, you feel better in the morning, but I'm glad we can keep you company when sometimes the brain starts to turn at this time of the morning. And all those sorts of thoughts. But there's that old saying that, and I know it's easy to say, what is it, the, you know, 99% of things that you're worried about never happen anyway. And I guess that's pointing towards what the mind does, the human brain, often amplifies things, often tells you things are something to be concerned about because that our brain is geared to protect us. But sometimes they say, pick this up somewhere along the way to say to your mind, hey, I've got this. Thanks for the warning. You're an overprotective grandmother. Thank you for this, for the warning, but I'm going okay. So if you can catch that thought, that sometimes helps, they say, Ryan. But good on you, mate, and thank you for listening. Kenny's on the line. Hi there, Kenny.
15: Yeah, how are you, buddy?
0: Yeah, good, Kenny.
15: How you been?
0: Oh, look, I'm okay. I'm okay, mate.
15: Yeah, that's good.
0: What about you, Kenny?
15: Yeah, I'm all right, isn't it?
0: What about your life in WA there, Redcliffe? A big day today on the way?
15: Not really.
0: I reckon you should go check out that train station, the new train station.
15: Where was that?
0: Near you. Is it a bus stop?
15: Oh, you mean...
0: In Freo?
15: In Whitton.
0: Yeah, that's the one. Yeah.
15: Yeah.
0: Get out of the house. Stretch the legs. Get a bit of movement.
15: I'm going to have to...
0: Yeah, what day is that?
15: Tuesday.
0: Okay. Oh, that's good.
15: Yeah.
0: Good on you, mate. Well, you're my reporter. You know that. You've got to tell me all about it. When you make some notes when you're there or just remember what happens. When you go there, think to yourself... Think, I'll tell Pat about that. I might ring the radio about that. Find some little detail, some little story you can tell us about. Kenny, is that all right?
15: Yeah, okay. Yeah, take care, Pat.
0: Okay, good on you, mate. Thank you. Arthur's in West Footscray. Hi, Arthur.
16: Good morning, Pat and Ethan. Gee, that was quick. Yeah, I heard you say it was Daryl Hall's... Is it Daryl Hall's birthday from Hall & Oates?
0: Arthur, that's amazing. I picked up the sheet during that call there to do the Daryl Hall... Hall & Oates. I did mention it earlier, but we didn't play a song, and I thought we might do that soon. And as soon as you said that, I've got it in my hands here. Yes, correct.
16: The reason I rang, because you mentioned that, in about the 80s, I still got an RCA 12-inch vinyl, extended version, can't go for that. How much do you reckon I picked it up for back then?
0: What's the song, though? It's an extended version of
16: can't
0: which one?
16: Can't go for that.
0: Hall & Oates. I haven't heard that one. Can't go for that. Yeah, so it's an extended version of Can't Go For That. It's on vinyl, is it? Like the big 12-inch big one?
16: Yeah, that's right.
0: It's like a dance version.
16: Yeah, it's extended. You know, most of them are when they're extended.
0: Of course, with the big album.
16: What do you reckon I picked it up for?
0: Oh, you picked it up for $2.
16: $5 brand new in Coles when they used to sell records.
0: Oh, I see.
16: Yeah, they used to sell records in a certain stage.
0: There you go. Yeah, good song. Let's have a listen.

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1: Michael Whiting from AFL Media. How about the understatement from Chris Fagan? When I got here, you always want to leave somewhere in a better spot.
2: It's genuinely something he preached. 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And at that stage, he was more worried about keeping his job than he was about having success, that he just wanted to leave the place in a better spot when he finished than when he started. One of the all-time mic drops to walk out after three premierships and sail off into the sunset.
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0: US report now, California dreaming on Australia overnight, as we say hi to Rod Smith, who's in Southern California, San Diego. Hi there, Rod.
1: G'day, Pat. Well, you could say from the lyrics of that song, California Dreamer, yeah, the skies are a little grey. They are today and will remain so for a couple of days. Currently 21, going for a top of 24, but the chance of rain maybe around 2 p.m., 40%, but it will be climbing. That's right. A lot more later on rain will be happening this evening. So there you go. Can't be a golden all the time.
0: No, it can't be. Well, that connects to the first story here, the tropical storms hitting the U.S. Tell me about that.
1: Yes, three at once. not at the same location, but in different locations. In the Gulf Coast, that's right. It was a Category 3 before it hit the coastline. Now it's about a Category 1. That was Hurricane Isaias. Let me see. Yeah, the one that's going up the Mexican coast is Hurricane, it's a Tropical Storm Simon, and the one that everyone's jumping up and down about at the moment right here on the California coast is Tropical Storm Rachel. Now, this part of California is really bracing for this tropical storm there, Pat. It's bringing high tides, high surf, and it is eroding all the beaches away. Yeah, the lovely California beaches, they're all getting eroded away to just rocks and huge boulders. And now it is causing major coastal flooding. That's right. It's the waves are coming over the coastal walls and getting into businesses and homes and everything like that. So that's happening up in Newport Beach, Huntington Beach, and also happening down here in San Diego. So a lot of people are really getting the sandbags out and trying to stop the water from getting inside.
0: And can you feel the weather just being a bit weird with the tropical storm nearby and heading in that direction? Can you feel the eeriness of it all?
1: Oh, yeah. It's just looks a little overcast from where I am because I cannot see the coast. I'm about 15 minutes drive to the coast. So haven't been down there yet, but judging on all the reports and everything like that, the high tides have been eroding everything away at some of the beautiful beaches in Carlsbad and also beaches in San Diego. So not a good time for anyone just to visit the beaches, but I'm sure the surfers are out there trying to catch some high surf.
0: And what about air supply being honoured with a Hollywood Walk of Fame star?
1: Oh, isn't that so wonderful to hear? It all happened Thursday. That's right. The soft rock duo received, one of the entertainment's most prestigious honours. You'd have to say that, wouldn't you? Because how often are you going to get a Walk of Fame star?
0: True.
1: Only once in a lifetime, isn't it?
0: Oh, yeah. It's pretty special, I guess. Yeah, but, for sure.
1: It is, yeah. Look, the Aussie duo, they formed in Melbourne, would you believe, in 1975. Graham Russell and Russell Hitchcock, they met during a rehearsal of the Aussie production of Jesus Christ Superstar. And do you remember their first song they had on the Aussie charts there, Pat?
0: Oh, Ethan whispered in my ear, he's got a song there. What have you got there, Ethan? I don't think it's the first one, though.
1: No, it's not that one.
0: It's not that one. Okay. The first one. Give me a hint. Give me a clue.
1: Well, it peaked at number 6 in Australia. It was called Love and Other Bruises. It was their debut single.
0: Uh-huh.
1: And, hey, number 6 was pretty good for them. But, look, the guys have been at it for, 50 years there, Pat?
0: Wow.
1: That's right. And they've sold over 100 million albums worldwide. And guess what? They're coming to Australia. That's right. They'll be there in Australia in December. So if you want to go and get a ticket, you can go to and see them at the Gold Coast. Yeah, I think it's December the 5th. No, December the 3rd. December the 5th, they'll be in Wollongong and other places like Perth and Adelaide. And they'll end up in Newcastle on the 12th. So if you really want to support the guys, go and support them at some of those venues. And, look, the stream of hits, you know, Lost in Love, All Out of Love, Every Woman in the World, Here I Am, and a little bit later on, we will play the one that I love.
0: Okay.
1: When we feature our...
0: I see, it's coming.
1: ...on this day in music.
0: Ethan's gone off early. Okay, Ethan. All right, so it's coming up. Yeah, beautiful music. There you go. Air Supply.
1: So we'll play that later on there, Pat.
0: Nice one. Now, the Stones are back in the studio too.
1: You'd think they'd have a bit of a break, wouldn't you think?
0: I know. They just must really just enjoy it and like it to get out there and tour and make music.
1: Well, it's been revealed that the band is back in the studio, and it's only been 3 months since they released their 25th studio album, Foreign Tongues. Now, Mick is just a powerhouse, and so is Keith. So, look, there's no really official confirmation that the latest sessions are for a new album, but I'm sure it's in the works because Mick and Keith, they have a lot of momentum since, with their last album, they're writing new material. And look, it's so encouraging to hear them just keep working. Mick and Keith are just really like Energizer Bunnies, aren't they?
0: They are too. But I find that inspirational. I think you and me and everybody too, if you can keep going and working in that age and do what you love, I reckon it's pretty cool.
1: Well, Mick's 83, Keith's 82.
0: Yep.
1: So what is it? The 80s is like the new 50s?
0: Maybe. I'd like to think so. But if you can keep going, yeah, why not? And as I say, they obviously enjoy it. And the new songs, I don't know if I've really tapped in. Everyone knows the classics, but, I mean, they're all received pretty well, the new music?
1: Oh, look, their new album, Foreign Tongues, a lot of people write into it. I think, you know, with that album, I just think they just really cracked it because... a lot of people did talk about it when it did come out. And I know Tony, yes, he really just loves it.
0: Does he?
1: He's a huge Stones fan.
0: Is he? So, okay. Foreign Tongues. Yeah, we'll have to play that. That's a new
1: album.
0: You should
1: check it out there, Pat.
0: I know, we spoke about it last time. Anyway, I'll get it on my little machine here. Okay.
1: Put it on your playlist.
0: Yeah, put it on the playlist, that's right. Spotify is what I was thinking. How many does it take to set up a Superman record there, Rod?
1: No, Spider-Man.
0: Oh, it's Spider-Man.
1: Record. Yes, we're all dressed.
0: Okay.
1: Yes, we're all dressed in red.
0: Oh, I see.
1: With the
0: gotcha.
1: Spider on the
0: Spider-Man
1: front.
0: Record. Oh, gotcha. Yeah, how many people?
1: You'd have to ask that question, wouldn't you? How many people does it take? Well, fans at the New York Comic-Con this week, they gathered just to really... try to break the record. And, they didn't break it, unfortunately. It all happened yesterday there, Pat. And they were all dressed in their Spider-Man costumes. They even gave out suits. So if you wanted to dress as Spider-Man, you could. But the goal was 685. But they didn't really make it. Yeah, they were 26 short of the record. And the record was set in 2023... And that's what the record was, 685. It was set in Malaysia.
0: Right.
1: So they just didn't make it.
0: They didn't do it. The record stands. We'll take a break. The US Report is here with Rod Smith on Australia Overnight. The San Diego Coffee Festival, we'll talk about that. Then we'll tell you all about On This Day in Music.
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0: Sunday morning, Australia Overnight. The US Report is here with Rod Smith. Rod, what about this San Diego Coffee Festival?
1: Well, it's all happening today, and hopefully it still happens tomorrow with the rain. We'll see what happens. But the annual celebration of coffee roasters and brewers all down in San Diego's downtown district. Now, it's a great festival. Look, what a way to sample many varieties and tastes of coffee all in one place there, Pat. The scene here in San Diego is thriving and has a really great, huge local micro-roaster community. And the city really features 50 independent roasters and hundreds of neighbourhood spots in North County in San Diego. But it's also the home of some rare domestic coffee farming. You know, like, you don't go too many places to hear about some coffee farms, do you? But no. Look, the thing is, Pat, they can try. Everyone can try to be the best. But guess what? Melbourne is widely recognised as one of the world's premier coffee capitals. Did you know that?
0: I did know that, yeah. They often talk about the coffee in Melbourne as being a highlight. What are you paying for a coffee cup there in San Diego? Can you tell me? We'll just transfer it into Aussie dollars. What are you paying? $6?
1: Well, I think it can range up to about $12, $13. So,
0: right. American dollars?
1: Spend that much.
0: Yeah,
1: it is. you know, like a basic cup, probably about $6.50, somewhere around there.
0: Yeah, okay.
1: But don't forget, Sydney is a great competitor to Melbourne. Yeah. It comes a close second, would you believe? Mm. And if you look at the coffee ratings there, Pat, Sydney and Melbourne are featured many times in the ratings of the world's best shops. Mm. So there you go.
0: What makes a good coffee? I guess it's just the taste, the the way it's prepared.
1: How they roast it.
0: Yeah.
1: Yeah.
0: Almond milk? Are you an almond or a soy or a cow's milk or what else you got?
1: I keep away from soy. Oat. I always drink almond or oats. Mm. Nothing else there, Pat.
0: Okay. All right. Now, the on this day in music, because here in Australia, it is the 11th of October, but where you are in the US, it's the 10th of October. It's Saturday. So, yeah, on this day in music.
1: On this day in music, well, in 1970, what a year that was, on this day. The Carpenters were on the top of the charts in the US and only went to number two. We've only just begun. But the number one spot was taken by the man himself, Mr. Neil Diamond, with Cracklin' Rosie. He did crack the number one spot with that, then he kept the Carpenters away being number one. But also in 1970 there, Pat, Black Sabbath were number one in the UK with their album Paranoid. And 1987, Whitesnake were number one in the US with Here I Go Again. And 1992, REM scored their second UK number one album. It was called Automatic for the People, but it featured a massive hit, Everybody Hurts.
0: Yeah,
1: and also in 1992, Billy Ray Cyrus was number one.
0: Achy,
1: that's
0: breaky,
1: right,
0: heart.
1: In Australia with Achy Breaky Heart. Yeah, that is correct there, Pat. But I thought we'd feature the great Aussie duo, yes, Air Supply, with their song. What a great song. You would have to say,
0: beautiful,
1: they are a great ambassador for Australia. The One That I Love.
0: Thank you, Rod. Here we go. Air Supply, The One That I Love.

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16: Sunday morning politics with John Preston after news. Taking your calls live on 133-693. Have all our pollies gone mad? John Preston will take your calls. 133-693. He'll explain after news, which is now.
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17: Hello, I'm Carolee Katsimbanis. The Omani co-pilot accused of attacking his captain with an emergency axe inside the cockpit and trying to crash an Israel-bound flight in a 9/11-style attack before passengers wrestled him for control of the plane, which plunged nearly 14,000 feet in less than 30 seconds, has been linked to a northern suburbs Melbourne Islamic Centre managed by prominent Muslim leader Samir Mohtadi, also known as Sheikh Abu Hamza. News Corp reporting Hamam al-Hamami gave a detailed confession to United Arab Emirates prosecutors following his arrest over last month's mid-air terror attempt, revealing that his radicalisation began in 2017 while he

0: during a robbery in 2024. Deborah Robinson and family members have sat through weeks of proceedings.
1: I don't feel any different today as I did tomorrow, as yesterday, or and I will tomorrow, because it's Callum and Jake are not here. A verdict is a good thing, but it doesn't bring them back.
0: Federal Opposition Leader Angus Taylor has issued a warning about the threat of socialism in Australia, saying its threat is real and threatens our way of life. Angus Taylor has delivered a keynote address at the major Conservative weekend conference CPAC in Queensland, where One Nation leader Pauline Hanson received a standing ovation.
2: We see some Western governments and political parties applying the same rotten ideas that have devastated countries wherever they've been tried. For the past 4 years in Australia, we've had a federal government which is socialist in all but name.
0: US President Donald Trump has thanked Russian President Vladimir Putin for providing the American and global marketplace with nearly 5 million US tons of diesel. It was arranged during a phone call, and President Trump says it is a big deal.
3: That is massive amounts of oil coming into our country, and I want to thank President Putin, to be honest with you. We have, and it's diesel, which is what we want.
0: But the deal has drawn condemnation from both Ukrainian President Volodymyr Zelensky and Australia. Also making news, New South Wales police want to speak to around a dozen witnesses following a fatal stabbing in Sydney's west. A man in his 30s died at a home in Mount Druitt. Two men have survived a light plane crash 50 kilometres northeast of Perth at Mouchay. And hundreds of thousands of people in Alabama and the Florida Panhandle are without power after Category 2 Hurricane Isaias made landfall, leaving flooded roads and flattened trees as winds gusted up to 175 kilometres an hour. Checking sport, Zach Bates, the 22-year-old Supercars rookie, begins from pole position for Sunday's Bathurst 1000 after an electric lap of Mount Panorama. The Matt Stone Racing driver leading three-time pole to Brody Kostecki by almost 0.3.
4: Honestly, I cannot believe it. I had a good feeling throughout the week, but didn't think the thing could go this fast. But absolute credit to everyone. It's incredible.
0: Audio thanks to Seven. South Melbourne has become the first soccer team from outside the A-League to win the Australia Cup, coming back from 1-0 down to equalise just 3 minutes before the end of extra time. And they then went on to win the shootout 4-3. In the NBL, wins for Melbourne United and Perth Wildcats, and the All Blacks beat the Wallabies 15-19. New Zealand now holds a one-match margin in the contest for the Bledisloe Cup.
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14: Your four-day forecast for the Great South Coast. Partly cloudy, high chance of showers for Sunday, most likely late in the afternoon and evening. Light winds becoming northwesterly. We're expecting a top of 16 for Monday.

0: partly cloudy, showers in the morning, winds northwesterly. Tuesday, cloudy, a high chance of showers in the morning, winds westerly 14. And Wednesday, cloudy with a slight chance of showers in the morning, light winds at a top of 14. We're expecting a top of 24 for Warrnambool, Port Ferry and Mortlake, Terang a top of 23.
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2: It's 12 degrees.
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4: That's right, we're taking your calls across the nation. Sunday morning edition of Australia Overnight. I'm Pat Panetta. Ethan's here. It's Sunday, the 11th of October, 2026. My number, 133-693. Very soon, Sunday morning politics with John Preston, just around the corner, taking your calls live with John on that number, 133-693. But firstly, Sandra's here. Hi, Sandra.
5: Hi, Pat. How are you?
4: I'm good.
5: I haven't been awake that long, but when I did, I heard Ryan ring up, and I don't know, I'm just have a shout-out to him. I hope he's okay.
4: Nice thought. Yes, he was, he needed a bit of company, and he phoned up and had a chat. Yeah, so it's nice to just remind him we're still here. So I like that. Thank you, Sandra.
5: It's weird when you... waiting to come on air, you sort of hear things like you were saying, we're mid-80s, my husband and I, and then you said, oh, that's the new 50s. Some parts of the 50s, but some parts are still the 85s.
4: Yeah, that was at the Rolling Stones. Yeah, a reporter said the new the 80-year-old is the new 50. Yeah, that's right. I guess that's a little phrase, isn't it? The reality is whatever your personal experience is. So maybe some parts of your body and mind are still 50, but other parts are in their 80s. It doesn't matter, Sandra.
5: No, as long as we're breathing. But I'm just a shout-out to Ryan and... I mean, you could look at it. He could be in Ukraine laying where he is, not knowing that he could be bombed at any moment. I mean,
4: yes.
5: It
4: could be a... Yeah, there's a lot of people on this planet who are in a very uncomfortable situation. So, it's good to remember those as well. Thank you, Sandra.
3: 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Call now to join the conversation. 133-693.
4: Looking at the week that was in politics for a Sunday with our political expert on the program, John Preston. Hi there, John.
6: Good to be with you as always.
4: Great to have you back on the program. Have our pollies gone mad? I've said that a few times, just reminding our listeners that you're coming on. So it's been a funny week. Tell me about this one.
6: Yes, it does have that sort of feel about it, doesn't it? Too struck by sun to get things done. That's exactly how it feels this week. I'm. Where do you start? I think the best one, of course, is our political leaders have. Had a bit too much sun by going hard and extreme this week. The new Greens leader, David Subridge, announced that he aims to replace Labor and has led with the novel idea of government-owned supermarkets, putting us on a par with North Korea, Venezuela and Cuba. But I did like the catchy name of the proposed green supermarkets, the Fair Go Grocers. And speaking of decadence, Prime Minister Albanese, fresh from his Japanese melon incident, has now turned to comedy sketches with the Australian comedy duo Swag on the beat.
4: Yes.
6: At least the logic in all of this is easy to understand in his desire to stop the under 35 voters drifting over to the Greens and One Nation. Having seen the skit, I must say I really wish he'd stick to his day job. And, of course, Pauline Hanson and Angus Taylor went to the APAC conference in Brisbane, and both spoke for the first time. That's the Conservative conference. Yes. Taylor was meant to receive top billing as keynote speaker, but he ended up looking like he was the support act next to Pauline Hanson. And, you know, and that really is his problem now. You know, he's been typecast.
4: Yeah, and that standing ovation for Pauline Hanson at this conference that you referred to. So there's some examples of the week where you're sort of saying, have they all gone mad? The the government-owned supermarkets there with the Greens suggesting that, along with North Korea, Venezuela and Cuba, and you wouldn't say that they're successful ideas in those countries. The free market, it's hard to run a supermarket, I'm thinking, and, you know, for the government to do it, it's got stuff up written all over it. But anyway, our listeners, 133693. The comedy skit, we spoke about this briefly earlier as well, John. You know, some are saying, well, lighten up, having a bit of fun. But a prime minister should be a prime minister, not a social media influencer. And I get they're trying to access that audience, but the mistake was already made with the podcast, which you mentioned there. Here's another one going with the swag, whatever they're called there, swag on the beat. Stick to doing your job. And, that standing ovation for Pauline Hanson. So it's been an interesting sort of turn of events.
6: And I couldn't agree more with Albanese. That sort of thing is watching. That's what I always say with my children. You know, you don't want to see your dad trying to be cool. You just don't want to see it. Seeing a 60-year-old do a comedy podcast like that, it's like your own father trying to act cool. You'd just rather he didn't. It's poor old Angus Taylor really came off second best at the CPAC conference, and he's sort of put himself in a corner now, Taylor. You know, his most redeeming feature, I think, of Angus Taylor is that he's unlikely ever to become Prime Minister. You know, he has this boneless charm or this boneless charisma of a soccer ball ham. He seems to be a man who cannot see the bigger picture as he waded into the immigration debate this week. And he just should have stayed in bed. Hanson is right. Taylor he comes across as a management consultant all the way down from top to bottom, insufficiently serious about the problems in front of him and always ready with the wrong answer. Angus Taylor talking about immigration doesn't create more Liberal voters. It actually creates more One Nation voters.
4: Interesting. There's been a mixed review of the immigration policy there, and you're saying it wasn't a great idea. Either way, they can't seem to lay a punch, Angus Taylor and the Liberals. You know, they'll talk about something for 24 or 48 hours. Pauline Hanson has this repetition. You can really, you know, get the message across, sort of selling the message more so than Angus Taylor, who's a long way behind.
6: Yeah, well, the coalition's answer to One Nation is, you know, prejudice made from desperation. So it's hard to see how, you know, the immigration policy, it's hard to see how it wins back a single voter and easy to see how it will alienate those who are left. You know, he was an old McKinsey's consultant and it was just like a McKinsey's presentation given in a redneck front bar by a man confused about how he got there or where he might be going. Now, at this point in time, Australia needs an opposition leader and an opposition. And unfortunately, Angus Taylor is not it.
4: 133693, should Angus Taylor go? I mean, there's been movement, as you know, with the leadership at the Liberals. Is it time to make another move there? 133693, to talk to John Preston, Sunday Morning Politics. Phone now on that number, 133693. Call now. Mark's in Stall. Hi there, Mark.
7: Morning, Pat and John. I was just wondering if you fell asleep at a meeting you organised, you wouldn't have a job for one, would you?
4: Yeah,
7: or people are trying to say the water's rising on one side of the world but not the other. And then we have a former Prime Minister saying climate change is affecting unborn children. It's like going out the backyard with sandals on a hot day. Of course, you're going to get the toe strap burned.
4: This conference and Chris Bowen falling asleep and all that, John, any thoughts on that one?
6: It was, these things are never a good look, particularly from someone who loves to lecture people, as Chris Bowen loves to lecture people. Look, I think the position on climate change is that whilst it does exist, whether or not it's going to cause the hellfire and damnation that it's that it is supposed to, you know, be given the imprimatur of causing is probably highly questionable. But it certainly has been, I mean, the most wonderful gravy train for conferences, academics, and what, you know, we affectionately refer to as the lobster and cocktail circuit. I think, look, my view on things like climate change, particularly when you're talking to countries like China, is they'd be far better off addressing things like air quality, you know, than they would be dealing with emissions. And you'd make more mileage with them because, you know, we can all agree people should breathe clean air, and, you know, large parts of China just do not have it. I'd be far happier pressuring, you know, emitters like China about air quality than I would about climate change.
4: 133-693. John Preston's here. Sunday Morning Politics. That's the number. We need to talk about the economy, the surcharge and credit card ban. That's on the list, and also your calls. So John and Bruce, and your calls. 133-693 for John Preston. After this break.
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4: Was in politics for Sunday Morning with John Preston, our political expert and media commentator, taking your calls across the nation, the weekend edition of Australia Overnight. John's here in Moorabbin. Hi there, John.
20: Yes.
4: G'day, John. John Preston's listening to your question or your comment.
20: Okay.
4: off you go, mate. You're in the car, are you?
0: Yes, I am, yeah.
4: Yep, far away. You're on the radio. What are you thinking?
0: One thing we've got to start doing is writing to politicians and telling them we do not want war anymore.
4: Okay, well, see how that goes, I guess. I mean, it's a nice thought.
6: I think we can all agree on that, but and I think we've been telling them that for a long time with varying levels of success. You're talking to a man who was in courtroom 600 at Nuremberg last week, and you thought they would have learned by this stage of the game, but apparently not.
4: No. Thanks, John. Bruce is in East Melbourne. Hi, Bruce.
21: Good morning, gentlemen. John, did you sort of do any numbers about how much the Pacific Forum cost us? I read also this week we've spent the government spent $860 million on consultants and about $20 billion on other people employed out of the government. And and also just one other thing I'll throw in, if you don't mind. I read something on the budget for the Aboriginals is between $33 to $40 billion, but the money's going to all the wrong places. I just wonder if you have any comment on that.
6: Well, look, I'll certainly be happy to tell you about consultancies and governments, and I think generally speaking, a lot of that stuff, a lot of the work that is farmed out to third-party consultants could and should rightly be done in-house. But then again, I would say the same thing about Australian business. I think Australian businesses overuse consultants, and I think voters like boards of directors in Australian public companies should absolutely cane people for doing so, because all they seem to do is outsource the thinking that they should be doing in-house, and everyone is poorer for it. And I might add, I've seen the results, and I can't say I'm enamoured by them. As for Indigenous spending in Australia, let's take an evidence-based view of the world. Are we meeting our bridge the gap? Are we making any progress on it? And I would say that the progress that we're making on Indigenous Australia has got to be viewed as completely unsatisfactory with the resources that we are applying to it. Now, what the answer to that question is, I can't tell you, but I can assure you it has not been our finest hour, and I view Indigenous Australians in the same way as I view any other Australian. They're all Australian citizens and they enjoy the same rights and responsibilities, and I absolutely weep for their plight in terms of, you know, things like infant mortality and life expectancy and educational attainment and all of the other quality of life aspects. I do agree with Tony Abbott on one thing, and that is that, you know, their path to glory lies in integrating with Australian society in an urban environment, you know, and everything I've ever had to do with them supports that view.
4: 133-693 to join the conversation. John Preston's here. We're talking the week that was in politics and taking your calls on that number. So phone now 133-693 to ask a question or add value or comment on our discussion. David is on the line. He's in Sydney. Hi, David.
22: Hello, gentlemen. I think the testimony of Pauline Hanson's worth, which I think was evidenced there in Brisbane, is that she promises, and she's always promised. They say she has no policy, but one of the founding policies of One Nation is that they will introduce direct democracy in Australia and make the people the real masters of the situation, and that is that the people by petition can introduce referendums to introduce laws, to repeal laws, and to change the Constitution. She alone, of all the political leaders, is willing to surrender the power of the politicians to initiate referendums, initiate laws and repeal laws. And this will make Australia like Switzerland, where this is done regularly and where it has a significant role in putting the politicians on a leash, which we really need to do.
4: Well, we have elections already there, John. That sounds very convoluted. Are we talking about calling referendums on a regular basis and asking individuals, you know, for various laws and things? That sounds like a lot of effort for, you know, to govern a nation.
6: That is just an outstanding question, and I really appreciate it. Look, we call these things voter-initiated referendums. They are, you see them a lot around the United States. In fact, the biggest user of these voter-initiated referendums are states such as California, which I would hardly describe as a model of governance. I can think of no worse idea than having voter-initiated referendums in Australia. I think the country would wind up broke and poorly governed. The only thing worse than putting a group of elected representatives in charge of the country and answerable to Parliament, particularly by way of mechanisms such as question time and Senate estimates, the only thing worse than that is not doing it. The history of voter-initiated referendums has been patchy at best, and I would not like to see it come to Australia. I've been watching this being proposed in Australia for over four decades. I would happily suggest it is not for us. I mean, I've seen it in states like California and Washington State in the United States and gone, no, thank you. I mean, the way it started, the madness started with Ronald Reagan as state governor when everyone voted themselves a tax cut, and you could literally see the state self-destruct from there, and California is as broken, misguided as it's ever been. I've seen them up close and personal. Not for us, thank you.
4: And Joe's in East Keelor. Hi there, Joe.
1: Pat, how you doing, mate?
4: Yeah, going well, Joe. Yep, going well, mate.
1: Good to hear you, mate.
4: Yeah, that's right. Good to hear your voice. Off you go, Joe. John Preston's listening.
1: Yeah, John, this bloke who wants to run these state government, well, these government-run grocery stores, 30% less than everywhere else. Does that mean he's going to charge the producers all 30 or 33% less for their product, and all the workers have got to work for minimum wage or for free? And they're going to get the fuel that delivers it all at 30% less somehow? It just doesn't, you know, you haven't explained any of that.
6: Is there anything better than hearing someone who's never run a supermarket tell you how they're going to run a supermarket? I mean, I always love these people who tell us how they're going to chance their arm at something that they have never done. I mean, as I said, we're going to be right up there with Cuba and Venezuela and North Korea. Let me tell you how a state-run supermarket with supposedly lower price, subsidised prices would look. The prices would be lower. The shelves would be empty, by definition. And who would be meeting the cost of that subsidy? Oh, that would be the taxpayer. I know the people who run Coles, Woolworths and Aldi personally. And let me tell you something about running a complex distribution system. As Bon Scott would say in AC/DC, it's harder than it looks. And I'm sorry, this is another Greens delusion right up there with the one percenters and all of their other bizarre activities. It's effectively, you know, a piece of stealth taxation. But as you know, the Greens aren't happy until we've taxed the last bit of economic activity out of the economy. So, yeah, I can't see that ever happening.
4: It's harder than it looks. That's right. And the best way to run something like a supermarket in that sector is with the free market, is with supply and demand and the private sector trying to get in there and do the best they can, because it's harder than it looks. So you need to have expertise. You need to care about it. The government, I mean, how frightening is it to think the government can run a supermarket? It's not something you can wake up and do tomorrow, and you need that sort of free market to flow for you to do it effectively.
6: Oh, and by the way, and did we mention and put somebody else's capital at risk other than the government's? You know, this is what people forget. We had plenty of state ownership in Australia during the 1970s. We had no shortage of it. And how did we get, and how'd that work out, as Dr. Phil would say, how did that work out for us? Not so well. Inflation averaged over 10% per annum during the 1970s. So, and there was plenty of state ownership, public ownership of business during the 1970s. So I am sorry. It is absolute nothing other than misguided tomfoolery, the idea that you're going to have a government-owned supermarket. It's high-minded delusion.
4: Now, with the credit card surcharging debacle and also the banning of using credit cards, we need to talk more about the economy but also taking your calls. So Danny's there, so is Dave and Kim, and your calls on 133-693. The week that was in politics for a Sunday morning with John Preston continues after this.
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4: Week that was in politics for a Sunday morning on Australia Overnight, the weekend edition. Great to have you company. I'm Patrick Netta. Ethan's in the booth and John Preston's on the phone talking politics. And Dave in Cannon Hill. Hi there, Dave.
32: Hi, Pat. How are you, John? You've been talking about running the country by regular referendums and all that sort of stuff. Reminds me, I don't know if you ever saw it, I think it must be 50 years ago now, Peter Cook, who in his day was a very clever man, satirical, etc., brought out a movie called The Rise and Rise of Michael Rimmer, which was based exactly on that situation. He thought that let's run the country by doing referendums, and the people said, yes, let's do that. Mm-hmm. And so eventually they had referendums every second day on anything in particular.
4: It's mad.
32: The people got fed up with it. And Peter Cook's character said, well, look, you're getting fed up with all these referendums. Why not just, we'll have a referendum now, is do you want me to make all the decisions for you? I said, yes, please. And he became a dictator.
6: I fondly remember that. Look, and let's not forget, one of the most important things we elect governments to do is unpopular things. And, you know, and that's their principal function. Collecting taxes is not popular. Sending people out to police out to arrest you is not popular. You'd rather they didn't do it. And that's one of government's principal functions. Alas, that's the thing with government. The medicine might be harsh sometimes, but the patient requires it in order to live. So, as I said, I've seen this with California, and I've been watching it for nearly half a century in the United States. And I must say, I've never been a fan of it, because all people have done is exactly what you are suggesting. They voted themselves largesse out of the public purse. And you know, if you want to complain about an interest group, the worst thing you can possibly have is an interest group to which we all belong. After that point, there's no short of, you know, feeding me to famish you.
4: And Kim's in Queensland. Hi there, Kim.
7: Yeah, I didn't think I'd be so quick. Yeah, no, this business, good morning, guys, this business about the government wanting to take over, put in a supermarket, they can't run a chook raffle, let alone a supermarket. Are they going to send Woolies, Coles, Aldi broke, IGA stores broke? What is going on? It seems every time, you know, things aren't looking good for them, which is every other day of the week, they come up with some stupid idea. I would just like to say, I was paying $100 a month in electricity. I changed to another company. It's got, my electricity bill has gone up 250%. So going from one electricity company, if I can say the name, but I'm probably not allowed to, thinking I could get a better deal, instead of $100 a month electricity, my electricity costs have gone up to $240. When I phoned up to complain, they assured me it wasn't a guesstimation at all. They checked my meter, which I don't believe, because I said not my costs could not go up an extra 250%. In a week, which is basically what happened.
4: So the deal when you signed up was $100 a month, and then it sort of shot up to 200 and whatever it was. So is that what you're saying there, Kim? It was the initial deal has now sort of changed and shot up?
7: Yeah. I was with, am I allowed to say who I was with?
4: Yeah, I don't see why not. Yep.
7: AGL, and I was with them for a couple of years, and my bill was never over $300 a quarter. Which worked out to $100 a month. And someone said another one is a bit cheaper,
4: right,
7: but it pays not to listen to other people. So I was put onto Origin.
4: Mm-hmm.
7: My bill went from, I was getting, my bill with AGL was always under $300 a quarter, which was basically $100 a month. Mm-hmm. I should have stuck with them. Went to Origin. They sent me a monthly bill, and it was for $240.
4: Okay.
6: Kim, we need to make you chief economist. Look, it's not who owns something that matters, whether it's a government-owned supermarket or not, but I can assure you I don't have a lot of confidence in a government-owned supermarket. It's competition that keeps prices down in a market economy. And there is an appropriate place for government in our economy. I'll give you an example. Medicare do a very good job of delivering payments to doctors. Now, that's a public service, that's a public-run service, and the job they do at that is just fine. Payment delivery, they do an excellent job of. they would do a terrible job of delivering many of, you know, GP health services, for example. So there are appropriate places for government and there's appropriate places for markets. And the skill lies in picking which is which. There is no place for a government-run supermarket. It would be an utter debacle.
4: And it's the Greens' idea, John. We should state it's not the ALP. It was the Green part and the Green Shoebridge who suggested it. Is that correct?
6: Yeah, Max Chandler, Maver. I mean, who else? I mean, could you pick, you know, a more, what can I say, indulged inner city elite type have you ever met who got turfed out at the last election and has now been the Greens policy wonk? And David Shoebridge picked it up and ran it. I mean, you know, do these people not realise that Australia has had enough of having their finger wagged at them by inner city elitists such as himself and Mr. Shoebridge? You know, there's a red-haired lady wandering around Brisbane this week who's been, if that didn't tell them, what will?
4: Peter in Mount Dunedin. Hi, Peter.
8: G'day, John. I was just wondering your thoughts on the Israeli business. It was shocking what happened to start that, but the other day or 2 days ago, they had all the commemoratory thing and everything else, but it seems to be the commercial channels don't want to talk about the genocide that's going on right at this moment. 74,000 have been killed. You only find it on World News or SBS, and everyone keeps quiet about it. That's the disgusting part for me.
6: Look, the whole thing is unfortunate. October 7 obviously was an important anniversary. It wasn't in good taste to be holding those marches on the same day. I think we can all agree it was not in good taste. But in a society such as ours, people are allowed to hold protests like that, you know, and they don't have to be in good taste. That's a function of the society in which we live. But alas, I think it's fair to say that we all agree that holding them on October 7 was not in good taste.
4: Peter, you realised on October 7, if Hamas didn't cross the border and did what they did, slaughtered all those people, there wouldn't have been the war that sort of followed? Do you realise that, Peter?
8: I realised that. It was shocking what happened on that 7th, I think it was, of October. Mm. But for the world to sit back and see what's happening and ignore it, it is genocide. There's no two ways about it.
4: Look, I don't know about that word. It gets tossed around. I mean, how do you know, Peter, sitting there? How do I know? You know, we get information that comes from that region. It is shocking, as you say there, John Preston. People have a right to vote. It's the wrong day. But I just can't see why. See, Peter's saying that people are ignoring one side. I'm thinking that that October 7 often is airbrushed and forgotten. That's why I say that. That act on that day is overlooked by many people. And so it's happening on many levels where things are being looked at in a selective way to suit someone's cause.
6: I think we can all agree that there aren't too many winners out of any of this. But obviously October 7 was an absolutely abhorrent act. And, you know, to be holding marches on those days, as was the case, it wasn't in good taste. But then again, we live in a free civil society and people don't have to act in good taste. That's one of the functions of us. And I hope that's always the case. But, yeah, if you're looking for winners in any of this, you're not going to find any.
4: Yeah. Okay, 133693, Sunday Morning Politics with John Preston continues after this break.
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4: As we take your calls across the nation, the Sunday morning edition of Australia Tonight, we're talking Sunday politics with John Preston, and John Clare's on the line in Sandringham. Hi there, Claire.
21: Hello. Look, I'd just like to mention two interviews I saw and then ask a question. One was in Sydney, and I couldn't believe there was this woman who looked in her 60s, and an ordinary Australian woman, not, you know, a radical youngie or foreign person, she said. She was holding up her Australian passport to show. And she actually said she didn't believe that Hamas attacked Israel on October the 7th, that it was Israel who planned it and did it to make it seem that they'd done it. That just blew my mind.
4: Yes.
21: The next one was a younger woman, one of the more, you know, university radical lefty, and she said that October the 7th was the anniversary of the date that Israel attacked Palestine. And I thought, well, that's not true, because they didn't attack them until 2 weeks later.
4: Yes. All this distorting of the truth, John, is that's the thing, you know, and that's what I was saying to the caller. How do we know? And using that word, you know, it's just this inflaming the situation and attaching, you know, that word genocide to a situation that they don't know about, that we don't really know about.
22: Why stop at Israel? I mean, there are some people who denied the health benefits, the public health benefits of vaccinations. I mean, you know, welcome to Australia, and people, where people are entitled to hold their views, no matter how misguided they might happen to be. And
4: it's dangerous, dangerous though. If they're saying things like that, I mean, it's just how do we end up in that situation where people are just simply, you know, completely got it wrong?
22: Indeed, it is. And look, it is a feature of the human condition that you're going to have a percentage of the population who are prepared to subscribe to all sorts of bizarre views on the world. Mm. Fortunately, they are few and far between.
4: Maybe the reaction, you know, has been heavy-handed, but in what universe do you punish the person or the organisation that were attacked, that were getting, you know, that the bombs were sort of going for, and the, you know, and the whole we want to just wipe them off the planet and all this sort of stuff? Why are they the bad guys anyway? I don't know. I don't sort of get it. It's just confusing.
22: You got me.
4: Okay. All right. Brendan's in Melbourne. Hi there, Brendan.
0: Yeah, good morning, gentlemen. The term genocide used by Hamas to describe it was a ploy set up by Hamas to discredit Israel and bring up the hatred around the world against Jews and Israel. The fact that the United Nations fell for it is just a prime example of the hatred of the anti-Semitism that plays against Israel right around the world.
4: Yes, thank you, Brendan. I think that's part of the point too, that Hamas sort of enjoy or want this chaos. That's what people are missing as well. This is something that they sort of brought on because that's the environment they operate in and thrive in.
22: I mean, I've been, like you, I've been watching this for decades and I know the region well, having worked in the UAE for 3 years as I did, and back in the 1990s. And look, I could never understand why Hamas behaves the way they do. And in the end, I came to the conclusion that you're just dealing with a death cult.
4: Yep. And exactly right, and that's the reality of it. John, thanks again for your time on our, as we do every Sunday, taking calls and talking about politics. It's a great hour, and we appreciate your time once again. John Preston.
22: Always a pleasure.
4: There you are, the week that was in politics. John Preston joins us every Sunday. He's our media commentator, political expert, and it all happens right here on the weekend edition of Australia Overnight.
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4: 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Here it comes, news time, Lisa Keys will get us there.

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1: 3YBFM National News. 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

0: Hello, I'm Carolee Katsimbanis. Three men have been found guilty of murdering Perth brothers Jake and Callum Robinson and their American friend Carter Rode, who were on a surfing trip in Mexico in 2024 when they were killed after being targeted for their hire car's tyres in a robbery gone wrong. Speaking outside the Mexican court, their father Martin thanked the prosecutors and witnesses.
1: While no verdict can ever bring back our boys or ease the heartbreak of losing them, we hope this outcome represents an important step towards justice and accountability.
0: The Fly Dubai co-pilot accused of stabbing his pilot and trying to crash a flight bound for Israel in what would have been a 9/11 style attack on Ben Gurion Airport last month has been linked to an Islamic centre in Melbourne's northern suburbs run by a prominent Muslim leader, Samir Mokhtari, also known as Sheikh Abu Hamza. News Corp reporting Hamam al-Hamami gave a detailed confession to United Arab Emirates prosecutors, revealing that his radicalisation began while studying in Melbourne in 2017. CPAC, the major conservative political conference, is continuing at Brisbane's Royal International Convention Centre during the weekend, with more than 2,000 people expected to attend. One Nation leader Pauline Hanson received a rock star reception on Saturday. The senator has pledged to hold a royal commission into net zero climate targets if

0: Taylor warned that the threat of socialism is real and Australia needs to wake up. A crime scene remains in place as New South Wales police are urging numerous witnesses to a fatal stabbing in Sydney's west to come forward. Superintendent Brendan Gorman says a man in his 30s was stabbed multiple times at a home in Mount Druitt. Paramedics were unable to save him.
1: At this stage, police have a number of lines of inquiry and looking for about a dozen people that were in the area at the time to come forward and provide help to police to solve this crime.
0: Australia's Energy Minister Chris Bowen says Australia will not be buying Russian fuel after the United States announced a deal with Moscow. Russia has agreed to immediately release 300,000 tonnes of diesel, followed by another 500,000 tonnes in November, and then 1 million tonnes at a later date.
2: We have the arrangements in place as best as we possibly can with our trading partners to ensure that Russian fuel doesn't flow to Australia. That policy is not changing, will not change. We do not want Vladimir Putin to benefit from this war in the Middle East.
0: Australia's fuel reserves, 43 days petrol, 31 diesel and 30 jet fuel. Also making news, a 29-year-old man has fronted court appearing via video link from a Perth hospital bed, formally charged with the murder of his twin brother. Police allege the body was found in the backyard of a home on Thursday afternoon. Checking sport, Mount Panorama is gearing up for Sunday's Bathurst 1000. 22-year-old Zach Bates, Supercars rookie 22-year-old, claiming his maiden pole position ahead of three-time pole sitter Brody Kostecki.
3: Team behind me, we're a young up-and-coming team, but it's certainly very cool to get this done.
0: Audio thanks to Seven. Wins in the AFLW for St Kilda, Port Adelaide, Adelaide Crows, Geelong and Gold Coast Suns. And in soccer, South Melbourne has won the Australia Cup final 4-3 on penalties over Melbourne Victory going into extra time. The sellout match at Amy Park, an absolute thriller.
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8: Your four-day forecast for the Great South Coast. Partly cloudy, high chance of showers for Sunday, most likely late in the afternoon and evening. Light winds becoming northwesterly. We're expecting a top of 16 for Monday. Partly cloudy, showers in the morning, winds northwesterly. Tuesday, cloudy, high chance of showers in the morning, winds westerly. Westerly 14, and Wednesday, cloudy with a slight chance of showers in the morning, light winds at a top of 14. We're expecting a top of 24 for Warrnambool, Port Ferry and Mortlake, Terang a top of 23.
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13: Good morning.
14: Good morning.
13: How are you going?
14: Oh, fabulous.
13: I'm struggling.
14: Oh, why?
13: Oh, daylight saving's thrown me. I've not adapted yet. My clock isn't in line with what's happening in the world.
14: A lot of people don't like it.
13: It's taking me longer this time than I can remember to adjust to going to bed a bit earlier, according to the clock. My body clock and getting up.
14: But I for one love the days being a bit light in the evenings.
13: It is lovely after dinner to go and sit out in the sunshine and just relax and take the fresh air in and have a bit of sun on your face.
14: Hand in hand with a glass of wine.
13: It's nothing to do with our show. I just thought I'd pass that on. Now that the
14: meteorological
13: the weather bit of the show is done, let's talk about who the guest is, because he's a ripper and he's got a great new show that starts on television tonight.
14: Oh, you'd be very familiar with Adam Liao. Yes. I mean, first came to our attention on MasterChef, of course, but he's absolutely kicked goals since then.
13: And a new show called Recipe of the Year starts on the ABC tonight, then on ABC iView, and it's bringing together cooks from all around Australia with their favourite recipes.
14: It's the most wonderful premise for a show, and alongside Adam is the wonderful Pia Miranda,
13: who you'll hear about when we chat to Adam, and also alongside Adam and Pia is a CWA judge.
14: Yes.
13: A CWA judge, the lady who does the scones at the local show, is on this show.
14: You're going to love it, and the setting is absolutely brilliant.
13: Oh, yeah, all the details of that, and a little bit about Adam's journey as well is coming up. So we've got all that, and then we'll get to the food poll, which this week is an absolute ripper.
14: Nice plan. plant-based poll this week, Kevin. It's peas up against corn.
13: Ooh.

0: That is tough.
1: Yeah, can't have them together. They have to be separate.
0: Very tough. We'll find out how that rolls out a little later on. But first up, we've got Adam Liao. He's next right here on Food Bites with Sarah Patterson.

0: morning. You're listening to Food Bites with Sarah Patterson, the man who can't say meteorological.
1: That's you, Kevin. But our guest this week is Adam Liao. You know him from MasterChef, but also great chef, great writer, great TV host.
0: And a new TV show called Recipe of the Year to talk about.
1: Adam, we see so many cooking shows on the telly these days where it's all about the chefs and it's all about them competing against one another. What I love about the premise of this show, Recipe of the Year, is it really is less about the chef and it's all about the recipe.
2: Yeah, I think people just want to cook more simply, more affordably, and not. I think a lot of cooking shows just trying to ramp up the drama by ramping up the difficulty of things people are trying to make. Whereas I think, you know, the way that we cook at home is starting to get further apart from that. So Recipe of the Year, I think, is a fabulous reminder of how people actually do cook and what makes cooking less stressful and more enjoyable, I think.
0: Yeah. And the other thing it is that magic ingredient that we talk about a lot on this show is love. And there is clearly love in these recipes that the people are bringing to the table.
2: It's extraordinary, the amount of pride that people have in these recipes. And sometimes it's a recipe from their mum. Sometimes it's a recipe that they've just developed themselves because they're excited about it. There's just so much joy. Well, one of the really interesting things about this show is that it's not a judgy show in the sense that Pia and myself, we don't sit there and people don't bring the food to us and we tell them whether it's good or bad. We actually all sit down together with the home cooks and all eat together and we talk about it. We talk about the things that we might like or, you know, things that probably might not have worked for us. So it's not always, you know, everything's great. You know, we try to be as honest as we can, but it's kind of how people really do experience food. And that's a really wonderful thing about the show, I think.
0: Yeah, you should explain, Pia, your co-host on this, is a very, very well-known face to people right around the world as a terrifically talented actress.
2: Yeah, she's fantastic. And I think that one thing that people might not know about her is just how good a cook she is, but it's not really just about cooking. Like this is, I find it hard to explain this show sometimes because you don't actually have to be a great cook to do well on this show. I don't want to say that in relation to Pia because she is actually a great cook, but she has a really wonderful sense for food and a sense of understanding of food and also a sense of what food means for people. You know, she like me, cooks to feed our families, but also to relax and to celebrate and to sit around a table together. So it's been great working with her. We're good mates.
1: So sort of just set the scene for us a bit, Adam. I mean, there's nothing not to like about the premise of this show, the fact that it's on this beautiful farm, rural setting. I love the fact the CWA is also involved.
2: Yeah, I should probably explain from the beginning what the show is. It's a cooking competition, or it's a food competition really, but it's based around recipes rather than who's the best cook. We're looking for, and that is a real fundamental difference, I think, in this to other cooking shows that you might see on telly, is that cooking, I guess when it's a cooking competition, it's all about the person doing the cooking and how good they are at it and whether they can get better at it. And, you know, what's the most complicated thing that they can cook as if it's like a scale like that. For recipes, it's almost the exact opposite, because a recipe is something that, yes, you're going to cook yourself, but you also give it to somebody else. And if you write recipes that are so complicated that as soon as it goes to another person, they can't make it, it is, you know, useless as a recipe, to be honest, to be really frank. Recipes have to have somebody else in mind when you write them, and myself, we tried to work it out, and I think I've probably written more recipes than quite literally anyone else in the country over all of these years, and I constantly think about that with recipes. And I'll write recipes that go in the paper on a Tuesday and in the paper on a Sunday, and the recipes that I'll put in on a Sunday will be very different from the recipes I'll put in on a Tuesday, because people are looking for different things. They're doing different things at different times. And so you always have to think about where that recipe is going when you write a recipe. The show is a recipe show, I guess, rather than a cooking show. And people are bringing their treasured recipes, but the goal at the end of it is actually to create Australia's Recipe of the Year.
0: Hence the name of the show.
1: Yes.
0: Recipe of the Year. Now, coming up, more about Adam's TV journey and his favourite recipe on the way, right here on Food Bites with Sarah Patterson.

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1: Our guest is Adam Liao. He is the co-host of the wonderful show Recipe of the Year. And Kevin, there are elements of this show that are a little bit different.
2: It's filmed on a farm, a working farm, and it's just the most beautiful kitchen location. We don't even call it a kitchen, we call it a barn because it literally is a barn. And we had kangaroos bouncing by and cows walking by, and it was just a real joy to film there. Of course, we're also joined by the CWA, and the CWA, cooking competitions, if I'm entirely frank, are not really things that you encounter outside of the television sphere. And so when we were coming up with the concept for the show, it was like, if you took TV out of competition cookery, what is there? And the CWA has been doing it for generations. You know, they've been at the Easter shows, at their own regional competitions and everything. And so we were like, okay, well, if we're going to have a judge on the show, let's get someone who actually judges for real. And so we contacted the CWA and said, how do you judge a scone? How do you judge a cooking competition? And that it sort of all started from there.
1: It's fantastic. Probably feels like light years away ago that you first appeared on our TV screens. you've really forged a path in media. It seems from where we sit that it's a very comfortable fit for you being in front of the screen and television. Has that worked out to be a really happy place for you?
2: It has, and I'm surprised by that. You know, historically, I grew up being the worst public speaker, the least kind of wanting to be in front of the camera or in the spotlight person that you could find. You know, honestly, I don't think of it in that way. I don't think of it as being the spotlight. It's just another form of storytelling. Like, the reason I entered MasterChef all those literally decades ago I just always wanted to write a cookbook. That was my dream, and that was like, if I could have done that without being on telly, I would absolutely have done that. And that's the only way I could ever see for someone like myself to actually get to write a cookbook. So I've done that quite a few times over now, I have to say. But part of, I guess, that story for me is very much what Recipe of the Year is about. It's this idea of being able to share stories and do that in a medium that I love, which is food. But equally, you know, I think it's all about storytelling, whether you're on the telly or writing recipes or even playing sport. You know, I'm a sport fanatic. I always try to explain to people that don't like sports, like, it's not about kicking the ball. It's like, you have to understand who the players are, what the team's doing, what the journey is, how many years have they gone since they won the premiership. You know, it's the story that makes the sport exciting.
1: Yeah. Are we talking about NRL or AFL there?
2: In my mind, it was AFL, but I also watch a number of different sports.
0: This man's a Tottenham supporter. He's a Spurs man.
1: Oh.
2: Yeah, God.
0: you just did one of the more recent series we've seen you in was the one where you took off to America for the World Cup and did the host nation's dishes. I mean, you did tacos in Mexico, you did maple syrup in Canada, you did burgers, I think, in LA. I hated you for all of that.
2: Well, it was a fascinating experience for me.
0: The show should have been called You Bastard.
2: doesn't come up quite as well.
0: No, I know.
2: That was a fascinating show. Your listeners can watch it on SBS On Demand in its entirety now, because it just finished a couple of weeks ago. If you'd asked me before I went, do you know the cuisines of these countries quite well? I mean, oh, yeah. Probably do. But then get on the ground in Mexico, completely different kettle of fish. And I'm not as naive to think that our Tex-Mex tacos with sour cream and grated cheese were going to be all over Mexico. But even understanding what I thought I knew about like actual Mexican food, it was so different actually being on the ground. And even going to the US, somewhere that I've been an awful lot, and so much of our food is, I guess, influenced by American food, it was still a completely different experience to how I even remembered it from, you know, a decade or two ago.
0: Coming up, we had to ask the question, Adam's favourite recipe.
1: Yeah.
0: What is it? We'll find that out next. And also his sweet tooth secret is revealed right here on Food Bites with Sarah Patterson.
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8: I've heard people say that too much of anything is not good for you, baby. 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
1: And Kevin, our guest this week, the wonderful Adam Liao.
0: Yep.
1: He is hosting, along with Pia Miranda, the new show Recipe of the Year.
0: Mm-hmm.
1: And Kevin, we always ask the hard questions.
0: What would be your favourite? You've asked people to bring their favourite recipe to the table. What would be the one if you were a contestant on your own show? What would you be bringing to the table?
2: It would definitely be Hainanese chicken rice. But I will say, and I literally had it for dinner last night, and this is the really interesting thing about that. That's a dish that I've eaten so more than any other dish in my entire life. We used to have every Sunday when I was a kid growing up. I made it literally hundreds of times. But I do it quite differently depending on the occasion. So, you know, we had it last night. It was a weeknight. It's very different from a Sunday lunch. And my wife actually made it last night in quite a different way to how we normally would. So we just use chicken thighs. And instead of, you know, doing a whole poached white cut chicken, we just poached chicken thighs in a really strong chicken broth and then just kept it at a very low simmer until the probe read, you know, 61 degrees, and then took it out and then made a much more simplified version of the chili sauce that we would normally have with it because we'd run out, and I didn't have any lemons, so I used rice vinegar instead. And even something like that, you know, that's the dish that I would say I know better than pretty much anyone in the world, other than, you know, I don't know, like my uncle who ran a chicken rice shop in Singapore for 40 years. But even then, like, you know, talking to him about it, he would talk about how his recipe for chicken rice that he made every single day and served hundreds of plates of it every single day changed quite a lot as well from when he started doing it. He found efficiencies and he found different ways of doing it, and the way that he would make it in the shop was different to how he made it at home because he liked different things at home. Even that one kind of dish, I guess, for me has multiple different recipes based on, I guess, how I might need it to work.
1: I can't remember if we established this the last time we chatted to you, Adam, but do you have a sweet tooth?
2: I do, very much so. I've started getting into a thing with my daughter, actually, who's 10. We have a little loaf tin, and every Sunday we'll bake a different cake in there, and we just had a lovely Basque cheesecake that I'm desperate to add some rum-soaked raisins to, but obviously you can't do that when you're cooking with a 10-year-old. And so we made that last weekend. I think we're going to do a carrot cake this weekend. So every Sunday we just do it. We make a little, it's not a big loaf, like it's a 1.2 litre loaf tin, so we just, she and I make a little loaf cake together each week.
0: And what's your relationship with ice cream these days, given your heritage with ice cream and your history, your personal history with ice cream? What's your relationship with ice cream these days?
2: Do I have a personal history with ice cream? I love ice cream.
0: Weren't you, in fact, Adam, an ice cream seller at the Adelaide Grand Prix back in the day?
2: Oh,
0: didn't you have one of those big barrel things and walk around in the heat selling have a heart?
1: You did your homework.
2: I think I was about 13 years old at that time. It was Adelaide at Grand Prix time was about 45 degrees in the shade. And I remember carrying that bloody thing, and it was full of, you have to have dry ice in it. So there's dry ice in there. It's a big, big insulated tub plus all the ice creams. And I was not a big kid at that time, and just wondering, I just remember being so exhausted. Still love ice cream though. Didn't eat any of the ones from there, although I probably should have eaten just to lighten up the tub.
0: There's nothing quite like, you know, a vanilla ice cream cone and petrol fumes. So nothing kind of, you know, I haven't seen that in a recipe anywhere, but that's what it used to taste like.
2: Absolutely. There's something about that because I remember, like, how we always used to, when we go on family road trips when I was young, you get a Dixie cup from the service station. That was my choice anyway. And so I guess petrol fumes and vanilla ice cream have always gone hand in hand for me.
0: Beautiful. Recipe of the Year starts on the 11th of October on ABC TV and ABC iView. Sunny 7 Apps, so it's a lovely little journey and a quick little journey.
2: It is. It will be all done in 2 months. But so I hope people can join along for the ride.
0: No, yeah. It's a fabulous idea. We're absolutely looking forward to meeting the 20 cooks who are involved and watching you and Pia take them through their paces.
2: Fantastic. Thanks so much for the chat.
3: 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Mornings with Tom Elliott.
4: The Communications Minister, Annika Wells, she's the one who a while ago had to repay $10,000 to the taxpayer after she used taxpayers' funds to fly around the country, for example, attending a 40th birthday. So Annika Wells, who misused public funds, is now being given these extraordinary powers to censor what is on the internet. What if the government decides anything that's critical of the government is bad for us?
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1: But, Kevin, we're trekking over to the food poll now.
0: Let's do it.
1: We're putting peas up against corn. Ooh. Often you find them together when you're in the frozen aisle at the supermarket.
0: You do.
1: But we're saying you've got to separate them. Do you like peas or do you like corn?
0: All righty.
1: Old Crokey starts us and he says corn for its versatility.
0: And it is.
1: Yes.
0: Jason Vance says yes, both.
1: Martin Vic Park says both, yes.
0: Did we say both anywhere?
1: No, we didn't give that as an option.
0: Stephen Raitman says yes to peas, even as part of a pie floater. Oh, hang on. Or mushy peas.
1: Nah.
0: But when it comes to corn, he says cob, yes. Creamed, yes, but not the kernels like we had in the picture.
1: Yeah, no corn kernels.
0: No.
1: Merv Hughes, there's Mervin. Mervin says yes to both. It's good tucker.
0: Jimmy Wilson says yes to both.
1: Bart J. Shaw, both and both ways, separate and together.
0: I'm with Bart.
1: Yeah.
0: Yep, I'm with Bart. Silvana Iacano says I like both, but if I had to choose, yes, someone who's got what a poll's about, it would be corn.
1: Yeah, I reckon corn too.
0: Yep.
1: Artie Stevens, peas on earth. There, see what he did there? Peace on earth.
0: Boom, boom.
1: With or without mint?
0: Oh, no.
1: With or without gravy?
0: Oh, I like
1: straight that. Or mushy?
0: Right.
1: Corn? I'm not interested, he says.
0: There you go. Sue Landry likes the corn.
1: Helene MT, both please.
0: Anne Lee, both for me.
1: Sarah Warmby, it's peas for me. Love them frozen right out of the freezer for a quick snack.
0: What?
1: Right out of the freezer, yes.
0: What?
1: She loves her frozen peas.
0: No.
1: Be nice on a hot day.
0: Yeah, I can see it being refreshing, but...
1: Maybe you could put them in a glass of water and use them as ice cubes.
0: Okay.
1: My famous pasta sauce, says Sarah, also has peas thrown in.
0: Right.
1: Well, that's controversial.
0: Okay.
1: Sarah says, I love mushy peas with my lasagna.
0: Oh, turn
1: so
0: it up.
1: She is definitely on team peas.
0: Turn it up. Glenn Rodder says, both for me, Paddo. I have a preference for a good pea.
1: Oh, fair enough. Michelle Smith says, definitely surprise peas. Corn is definitely a no-go for Michelle.
0: Both for me, says Christine Myers Nicholson. But if I had to choose just one, it would be corn, but on the cob with butter and one of my rotation of seasoning choices.
1: She has a rotation.
0: Well,
1: yeah, there's nothing better than corn on the cob, is there?
0: Yes.
1: Yum. Naz Lyon says peas, but only because I can't eat corn anymore. Otherwise, I did love both equally.
0: Can you be corn intolerant? Rachel Smith says corn.
1: And Karen Young, team both. A must-have with any meal, especially a lamb roast.
0: It's a both for Angie Pryor.
1: And it's a corn for Michelle Mostert.
0: And the voting, interesting, peas as a solo, selection. Peas only gets 12%. Corn only gets 22%.
1: Yep.
0: And, of course, as you notice, both crept in there to get 66%.
1: So the one that won was the option we didn't offer.
0: Yes. Yeah. Wait till the state election. It could happen there too. So thanks for taking part in our poll. We appreciate it. Sunday Country's coming up next. There's no corn there. Then Mitchell Unlimited. There may be some corn involved in that. And Gavin Miller's Classic Hits Countdown has heaps of corn and peas. Enjoy the rest of your Sunday.
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14: 16 degrees in Melbourne, mostly sunny today, a top of 25. It's 6 o'clock. Good morning. I'm Jordan Tunbridge. A staggering $250 million has been paid out to patients harmed in Victoria's public hospitals in just 1 year as medical negligence claims soar. Explosive figures obtained by The Age reveal compensation payouts have more than quadrupled over the past decade, with childbirth injuries among the major contributors. The Fly Dubai co-pilot accused of attempting to hijack and crash an Israel-bound flight has been linked to a Melbourne Islamic centre. Carolee Katsimbanis reports.
15: 29-year-old Hamam Al-Hamami, accused of attacking his pilot with an axe in the cockpit, was allegedly inspired by 9/11 and determined to crash the plane into Tel Aviv's airport in a suicide attack last month. News Corp says the United Arab Emirates Attorney General says Al-Hamami was radicalised in Melbourne while studying at RMIT University in 2017. He regularly attended a mosque with an affiliate centre led by prominent Muslim leader Sheikh Abu Hamza, also known as Samir Mokhtadi. Carolee Katsimbanis, Melbourne.
14: Premier Ben Carroll and opposition leader Jess Wilson are under fire for refusing to set firm targets to tackle Victoria's spiralling debt. A poll by the Herald Sun found more than three quarters of Victorians want a clear plan to rein in the state's ballooning debt, forecast to hit $200 billion by 2030. A 15-year-old boy has been arrested and hospitalised with burns following a suspicious fire at a Korean barbecue restaurant in Melbourne's southeast. Two males were spotted breaking into the Springvale business shortly after midnight before thick black smoke began billowing from the top floor. New research shows one person dies of upper gastrointestinal cancers every 57 minutes in Australia. Upper GI cancers include those of the liver, pancreas, bile ducts, stomach and esophagus. Combined, they now claim more deaths in Australia than any other cancer. Dr. Mark Buzzer from the Pancare Foundation says this is a national issue that needs greater awareness.
16: There's been a doubling of the pancreatic cancer.

0: some blistering times at today's Melbourne Marathon, which begins this hour. Organisers have removed a major hill and reduced the number of turns, with running legend Eliud Kipchoge among those chasing glory at the MCG finish line. Updating sport, and South Melbourne has become the first non-A-League soccer club to lift the Australia Cup. The second-tier side upset Melbourne Victory 4-3 on penalties after a 1-1 draw at Amy Park. Victory veteran Jason Davidson missing from the spot to hand South Melbourne the title.
1: If Lopez saves or Davidson misses, it's all over.
0: Commentary on Paramount Plus. A stunning career best 190 runs from Matt Renshaw has put Australia firmly in control of the first test against South Africa in Durban. The Aussies piled on 390 before Josh Hazlewood struck early, leaving the Proteas 1 for 27 at stumps on day two. And the Wallabies' Eden Park curse continues in the Bledisloe Cup with a 50 points to 19 loss to the All Blacks. They're New Zealand piling on 26 consecutive second half points. That's the latest news and sport.
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11: Your four-day forecast for the Great South Coast. Partly cloudy, high chance of showers for Sunday, most likely late in the afternoon and evening. Light winds becoming northwesterly. We're expecting a top of 16 for Monday. Partly cloudy, showers in the morning, winds northwesterly. Tuesday, cloudy, high chance of showers in the morning, winds westerly 14. And Wednesday, cloudy with a slight chance of showers in the morning, light winds at a top of 14. We're expecting a top of 24 for Warrnambool, Port Ferry and Mortlake. Terang a top of 23.
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13: We're sitting on 10 degrees.
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16: Hello, it is Len Johns. Good morning, welcome. Hopefully your coffee's strong and likewise the country will be. Pure undiluted country gold between now and 9 o'clock. It is Sunday Country. And coming up, we'll do double shots as usual. A couple from one artist, one per hour. And we'll do doubles from Aussie birthday boy James Blundell and also Tanya Tucker. But to fire it up, you could say the Silky cover. It's one of many Burt Bacharach and Hal David classics, this time from Bobby Gentry, which, by the way, one of country music's ultimate enigmas. She walked off the Las Vegas stage back in 1982, vanished completely from public life, has not granted an interview since. Here she is, also signing off, this time from Love Forever, Bobby Gentry, and I'll Never Fall in Love Again on Sunday Country. Good morning, welcome. What?

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in Yarrawonga will linger longer. It is Sunday Country with Slim, taking us straight into border town country. It was actually written way back World War I, 1919, by an Aussie corporal over in France serving. And it created that famous Aussie catchphrase, in Yarrawonga, I'll linger longer. Also, by the way, referenced Mahonga, which was a legendary racehorse of that era as well. Moving along, this one also started life earlier as a tuxedo-wearing 1954 slow jazz piano ballad until Ray Stevens came along and moved it into Nashville country. It's the old Misty, forget about jazz piano, all about five-string banjo on Sunday Country, 16 past 6 morning. Look at me.

0: Every light in the house is on. Imagine the 500-page electricity bill. It's Trace Adkins, who right now is on his 30th anniversary tour. On your Trace. It is Sunday Country. We're doubling up with the ex-oil rigger. And this next one from Trace.
1: Hey.
0: Maybe part of your Sunday plans is to go and throw a line in with the grandkids. Even maybe trying to convince a seven-year-old that touching a live earthworm won't ruin their Sunday. That's what this song's all about. Trace Adkins, the master of fatherhood ballads with Just Fishing on Sunday Country.

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1: Michael Whiting from AFL Media. How about the understatement from Chris Fagan? When I got here, you always want to leave somewhere in a better spot.
2: It's genuinely something he preached. Now, I remember speaking to him at the very start of his second season, and he used that exact line. And at that stage, he was more worried about keeping his job than he was about having success, that he just wanted to leave the place in a better spot when he finished than when he started. One of the all-time mic drops to walk out after three premierships and sail off into the sunset.
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Tanya Leanne Rhymes. It is Sunday Country, where every sunrise comes with a Butte country music soundtrack. And that, of course, is the brilliant Me and Bobby McGee. From the Kentucky coal mines to the California sun, that song has certainly travelled more miles than most 18-wheelers, big rigs, semis. Janis Joplin, of course, made it iconic. But Leanne Rhymes brought a whole new modern-day fire to that truck and diesel-soaked classic. Moving on, what is it, 19 away from 7? Gene Pitney, by the way, coming up shortly. Also some Johnny Chester ahead of 7 o'clock. Brooks and Dunn, Wolverines with 65 Roses as well. A fair bit to squeeze in the next, under 20 minutes. So let's get a rig along with this one from Ronnie Millsap. Got his hands on this back in 1982, a song that was covered by Elvis as well. But I love the way Millsap chucks a bit of Nashville electric piano behind this and then claim total ownership. What a hit for Ronnie any day now on Sunday Country.

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great to have you up this morning. Nice and early on a Sunday as we do Sunday Country together. Five away from seven. Before social media made it easy to stalk an ex's life from your couch, from your Sunday morning bed, you had to rely on a mutual friend to deliver your subtle, highly calculated moves and updates, and hence what that song is about. Reba with Brooks and Dunn turning that awkward middleman conversation into a massive number one. If you see him, if you see her, I see it's nearly time for the news at 7 o'clock. So let this bouquet of 65 roses carry you through into next hour. Three of Australia's favourite country rock veterans, the Wolverines, Sunday Country. See you back after 7.

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2: 16 degrees in Melbourne, mostly sunny today, a top of 25. It's 7 o'clock. Good morning, I'm Jordan Tunbridge. Medical bungles in Victorian public hospitals have cost taxpayers more than $1 billion in the past decade. Carolee Katsimbanis explains.
3: Compensation payments for patients and their families have exploded. A record $254 million paid out last financial year as childbirth injuries feature heavily in medical negligence lawsuits, most notably cerebral palsy. The Age reporting that one legal firm says understaffing in hospitals increases the risk of patients being injured, as well as Victoria's population growth, because more people presenting at hospitals mean more opportunities for things to go wrong. Carolee Katsimbanis, Melbourne.
2: Police have arrested a teenage boy with burns as they investigate a suspected arson attack on a Korean barbecue restaurant in Springvale. The 15-year-old was found at a fast food outlet in Heatherton after two males were seen fleeing the restaurant as a fire broke out. The investigation into a thwarted airline hijack plot has shifted focus to Australia, with UAE officials revealing the accused co-pilot was radicalised while living in Melbourne. Hamam Al-Hamami allegedly attempted to plunge a Fly Dubai flight into Tel Aviv's main airport before being subdued by crew and off-duty pilots. Authorities are now probing his connections to a Melbourne Islamic centre during his time as an engineering student at RMIT University. US President Donald Trump is accusing Ukraine of creating problems for the world as he responds to criticism over a diesel deal with Russia. Ukraine's Volodymyr Zelensky believes the agreement, which will see tons of Russian fuel sent to the US, would help fund Moscow's war against his country. President Trump says the Ukrainian counterpart should consider making a similar arrangement.
4: I suggest they get a new leader who can make a deal, because he could have made many deals that for some reason he never does. And let me go a step further. If I were president, you wouldn't have ever had that war. That war would have never started. There was no reason that war with Ukraine and Russia started.
2: Melbourne's property market has suffered a sluggish Saturday, with barely half of homes going under the hammer finding a buyer. The city recorded a clearance rate of just 53% as new laws requiring sellers to reveal their reserve prices threaten to shake up the auction market. The world's greatest marathon runner is taking to the streets of Melbourne this morning, with double Olympic gold medalist Eliud Kipchoge headlining the Melbourne Marathon. He's among 20,000 runners tackling the 42-kilometre course, which winds through the city and Bayside suburbs before finishing inside the MCG. Updating sport, and Matt Renshaw has produced the best score of his Test cricket career as Australia takes on South Africa in Durban. The middle-order batsman making one

0: The underdogs stunned Melbourne Victory in a dramatic penalty shootout at Amy Park. 22-year-old Zach Bates will start today's Bathurst 1000 from pole position in just his second race start. The Matt Stone Racing driver has told Fox he knew topping three-time pole sitter Brody Kostecki's impressive lap would be tough.
1: Typically, I hadn't watched the sessions, but I was like, oh, well, I'm gonna know what it is anyway. So it was a good carrot to chase. You know, there's been so many fast guys. It's, yeah, I can't believe it, mate. I'm speechless.
0: That's the latest news and sport.
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10: Your four-day forecast for the Great South Coast. Partly cloudy, high chance of showers for Sunday. Most likely late in the afternoon and evening. Light winds becoming northwesterly. We're expecting a top of 16 for Monday. Partly cloudy, showers in the morning. Winds northwesterly. Tuesday, cloudy, high chance of showers in the morning. Winds westerly 14. And Wednesday, cloudy with a slight chance of showers in the morning. Light winds at a top of 14. We're expecting a top of 24 for Warrnambool, Port Ferry and Mortlake, Terang a top of 23.
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12: It's currently 11 degrees.
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15: One down, still 2 great hours of Sunday Country on the way. Morning. Thanks for joining us for Sunday Country. Whether you're a long-time listener or brand newbie, we do it every Sunday morning, 6 till 9, ahead of Neil Mitchell Unlimited at 9 o'clock. This hour, birthday boy James Blundell will double up with James, do some Charlie Pride, Alan Jackson, Kenny Rogers, Anne Murray, all coming up. But to fire it up, birthday girl Tanya Tucker. This classic was covered by almost everyone in the early 70s. Bette Midler, she sang it. Helen Reddy took a pop version all the way to number one. But true country fans love this from a then 13-year-old Tanya Tucker, way back to 1972. She's going to take us down to the riverbank, where she helped launch a long life career that sees her still very busy on her current 2026 tour. And happy birthday, by the way, Tanya Tucker, 68 today. Here she is, Delta Dawn on Sunday Country. Delta.

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classic country. It is Sunday country, 7:15. What a story around that song from Farron Young, Hello Walls. I'll tell it. Try to keep it as short as possible. That was the $500 Willie Nelson lifeline. A broke Willie tried to sell that song outright to the singer, Farron Young, for $500 back in 1961, an unknown Willie Nelson. Farron, the beautiful man, refused to take advantage of Willie, loaning Willie the cash instead, and that very gesture helped launch Willie's career. Talk about thin threads, and of course made a fortune as well, where it spent 9 weeks at number one. Hello Walls from Farron Young. What a story. Hey, what a song now. Charlie Pride, about an echo of someone who used to be there. And if you're feeling a little bit haunted by a memory this morning, Charlie Pride is speaking your exact language with Missing You on Sunday Country, your home of classic country.

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from James Blundell's 1992, so 34-year-old landmark album. Yeah, the Aussie who turned 62 tomorrow started life as a genuine Queensland jackaroo and station hand. These days, busy on a tour around Australia, the Patience Wins Tour, currently sharing the stage with his son, Briar. Talk about a generational country storytelling show. And we're doubling up from the birthday boy turning 62 tomorrow, James Blundell. Love this one. At his most soulful, let's float away with Higher Than Heaven from birthday boy James Blundell on Sunday Country.

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Sunday mornings made simple, a brew, you, and classic Sunday country. That one, first time ever that the 6'4" Georgian giant decided to turn to a bit of bluegrass, Blue Ridge Mountain song. Must not forget his famous golden stash as well. Alan Jackson taking life a little easier these days. It is 7:43 in the AM, moving right along with this one. Known as the premier balladeer of the American West, Michael Martin Murphy, famous for Wildfire, the following decade, as a matter of fact, around this time in 1982, this came around. Massive country hit, also a pop hit on our charts back then. Here's a 44-year milestone classic on Sunday Country, What's Forever For? I've

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What a summery country anthem. Florida Georgia Line shattered a near 60-year-old record by spending 24 consecutive weeks at the top with that song, Cruise. As we do cruise into the 8 a.m. newsroom after this one, the soft, the swaying rhythm, Van Murray's Could I Have This Dance on Sunday Country.

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2: 16 degrees in Melbourne, mostly sunny, a top of 25. It's 8 o'clock. Good morning, I'm Jordan Tunbridge. A shocking terror plot involving a passenger plane bound for Israel has been linked to Melbourne, with the accused co-pilot allegedly radicalised while studying in Victoria. The 29-year-old is accused of attacking his captain with an axe mid-flight last month, with Australian counter-terrorism police now investigating his time in Melbourne between 2015 and 2017. He has been linked to an Islamic centre in the northern suburbs. A teenager has been arrested with burns after a Korean barbecue restaurant went up in flames in Melbourne's southeast. Here's Toby Goff.
3: Two males were spotted breaking into the Springvale business shortly after midnight before thick black smoke began billowing from the building. The pair fled the Korean barbecue restaurant on Springvale Road, sparking a police search. Officers later tracked down the 15-year-old boy at a fast food outlet at Heatherton, suffering burns. He was arrested and taken to hospital under police guard. Detectives are now investigating the circumstances surrounding the blaze as the second person involved remains on the run. Toby Goff reporting.
2: Victoria's hospital system is facing a growing patient safety crisis, with compensation payouts for medical negligence reaching unprecedented levels. The Age reports more than $1.1 billion has been paid to injured patients and their families over the past decade, amid concerns about overworked and understaffed hospitals. The family of a young girl found dead inside a Melbourne apartment is remembering her as a caring and loving soul. Jada Allen's body was found on the fifth floor of the Carlton complex. Her aunt, Kelly Carter-Bell, says she's devastated.
4: 21 years of age. She's had a really difficult, hard life, but was so, so, so loved.
2: A 60-year-old man was arrested nearby but has since been released. Criminal lawyers warn former reality TV star Sam Wood is an easy target for extortion and assault behind bars unless kept in protective custody. The celebrity fitness trainer was denied bail, transferred to a Brisbane jail after being charged with domestic violence offences in Noosa. Medical experts are encouraging middle-aged Australians to take proactive steps to reduce their risk of developing dementia. Updated health guidelines show that up to 50% of local dementia cases are linked to modifiable lifestyle factors, including untreated vision and hearing loss, smoking, and poor diet. Updating sport, and clear skies have greeted tens of thousands of race fans as they flock to Mount Panorama for today's Bathurst 1000. John Thompson is trackside.
5: After a cool start here in Bathurst, the Bureau is forecasting a top of 26 and little chance of rain to spoil the 161-lap classic around the daunting 6.2-kilometre track, with 22-year-old Zach Bates set to start from pole after he shocked the experts to post fastest in yesterday's top 10 shootout. In only his second start in the great race, Bates outpaced the favourites and will start from pole in his Chevrolet ahead of the Ford of three times pole winner Brady Kostecki. The 26-car field is set to be flagged away at 11:30 this morning. John Thompson, Bathurst.
2: South Melbourne has pulled off one of the greatest upsets in Australian football history, becoming the first non-A-League club to win the Australia Cup. The underdogs stunned Melbourne Victory 4-3 on penalties after a dramatic late equaliser forced a shootout in front of almost 30,000 fans at Amy Park. In the EPL, Manchester United drew 1-1 with Tottenham. Chelsea smashed Bournemouth 5-1, while Arsenal beat Leeds 2-1. The Wallabies left battered and bruised by the All Blacks at Eden Park, losing their Bledisloe Cup clash 50-19. And in cricket, day 3 of the first test between Australia and South

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6: Your four-day forecast for the Great South Coast. Partly cloudy, high chance of showers for Sunday. Most likely late in the afternoon and evening. Light winds becoming northwesterly. We're expecting a top of 16 for Monday. Partly cloudy, showers in the morning. Winds northwesterly. Tuesday, cloudy, high chance of showers in the morning. Winds westerly 14. And Wednesday, cloudy with a slight chance of showers in the morning. Light winds at a top of 14. We're expecting a top of 24 for Warrnambool, Port Ferry and Mortlake. Terang a top of 23.
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6: It's 12 degrees.
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1: Six past eight. Welcome back. Our final hour of country. Every Sunday morning, 6 till 9, Sunday Country. Great to have you along. Whether you've just caught us for the final hour, saving the best for last, always try to do. It is Len and then Neil Mitchell after 9, followed by 1979 with Gav. His classic hits countdown 10 till midday. On the way this hour, well, can you believe 29 years since John Denver's passing, which happened tomorrow. So we'll double up with John Denver, remembering the unbelievable voice. Also some Garth Brooks. We'll do Conway Twitty, Elvis as well, Johnny and June too, very soon. But this was released today in 2011. It was a viral breakout single from Clancy's Tavern. In other words, Toby Keith. What an album that was. 15 years since Toby turned a cheap piece of red disposable picnic wear, turned it into a triple platinum country pop culture phenomenon. It is Red Solo Cup on Sunday Country.

0: cup? 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
1: Friend. Yeah. 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

on Sunday Country, back when songs told stories. There goes Glenn, proving that no matter how far down the highway you travel, the country inside us never fades away. What a great 3-minute trip back to the mid-70s. Glenn Campbell's Country Boy at 17 past 8. Now going to slow down the tempo with this. Out of a 1977 movie, it was an American cult classic called Rolling Thunder. Gritty, a thriller about a traumatised Vietnam vet who launches a bloody mission of revenge after a brutal home invasion destroys his family. That's the movie. This is simply a beautiful postcard song, you could say, from the movie. Denny Brooks, San Antone on Sunday Country.

Loving your country this morning. Hope so. Cheers to that with my coffee mug. Some Butte, John Denver on the radio. Today, by the way, marking 29 years since his passing back in 1997 with a beauty. Take Me Home, Country Roads. Not many pop country crossover tunes end up becoming an official piece of state legislation. Yeah, back 12 years ago in 2014, West Virginia made it official. It is their state song stamp. Celebrating the life of John Denver, we're doubling up with the legend and this one, the fresh wind in the sails feel to Calypso on Sunday Country. Ring that bell.

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3: 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Amazing people, amazing supporters. And in terms of a footy aspect, I guess just being a part of something from the ground up is just incredible.
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Real stories, real country. It is Sunday Country at 19 to 9 with Garth Brooks. And while the song tells the story of a cocky teenager challenging his dad to a front lawn brawl, Garth knew better in real life. His dad, Troyle Raymond Brooks, was a Marine Corps, was a Golden Gloves boxer, meaning that Garth Brooks knew better than to test those waters. Smart lad. Okay, some Waylon and Jesse, husband and wife, and they take this old Elvis classic. I've got the King, by the way, to wrap up Sunday Country shortly. An old late 60s Elvis Las Vegas classic. They turn this into a raw, gritty marriage showdown. Waylon and Jesse's Suspicious Minds on Sunday Country, 18 to 9 now. We're calling.

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0: Funk, Make My Day. No trial, no reports to file. Do you feel lucky, punk? Man's got to know his limitations.
1: Country smooth talker T.G. Shepherd did what no other Nashville artist dared to do. He brought Hollywood's toughest guy into country, into the country studio, and turned a movie dialogue into a massive chart-topping hit back in the day. Of course, good old Clint, or his iconic Inspector Harry Callahan character for Make My Day. Enjoy the rest of yours, please, as we wrap up Sunday Country this morning with the King soaking his boots, delivering one of the greatest rainy day country soul ballads ever. Sing us off, Elvis. Catch you next Sunday morning for more Sunday Country. Hooroo. 7

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2: 16 degrees in Melbourne, mostly sunny today, a top of 25. It's 9 o'clock. Good morning, I'm Jordan Tunbridge. History has been made at the Melbourne Marathon with running legend Eliud Kipchoge storming across the finish line in record-breaking time. Thousands of runners are still pounding the pavement across the city, with huge crowds cheering them towards the finish line at the MCG. Event director Marcus Gale telling Today it was an incredible effort by the dual Olympic gold medalist.
3: Very exciting to see Eliud Kipchoge come over the finish line in record time, and it's a course record by 2 seconds. Yeah, so 209 and 10 seconds. Previous course record was 209 and 12 seconds, so he's done exactly what he needed to do.
2: United Arab Emirates authorities say a Fly Dubai co-pilot accused of trying to crash a passenger plane bound for Israel first turned to extremism while studying in Melbourne. 29-year-old Hamam El-Hamami has admitted to drawing inspiration from the September 11 terrorist attacks before targeting his captain with an axe mid-flight last month. Australian counter-terrorism police are actively investigating his time in Victoria between 2015 and 2017. Foreign intelligence agencies claim he was influenced by radical literature and online extremist content. A Korean barbecue restaurant in Springvale has gone up in flames overnight, with two suspected intruders seen fleeing the scene. Police later arrested a 15-year-old boy suffering burns at a nearby suburb, taking him to hospital under police guard. Well, Victoria's public hospitals are facing a billion-dollar medical negligence bill amid growing concerns about patient safety and childbirth injuries. The Age has revealed more than $1.1 billion in compensation has been paid to injured patients and their families over the past decade, including a record $254 million last financial year. US President Donald Trump says Ukraine needs new leadership as tensions grow over a diesel deal with Russia. Ukrainian President Volodymyr Zelensky warns the agreement, which would see Russian fuel sent to the US, could help fund Moscow's war against his country. But President Trump is accusing his Ukrainian counterpart of creating problems for the world by continuing attacks on Russian refineries.
4: I said to him, do what you want, don't hit refineries. There's plenty of targets, don't hit refineries. And he went out and he better damn well stop. I suggest they get a new leader who can make a deal. That war should have never started. And I think it's time for Ukraine to get a new president.
2: A man has died after being attacked by a tiger at an English wildlife park. Police say he was killed after entering an enclosure at the attraction. Updating sports, South Melbourne has pulled off one of the greatest upsets in Australian soccer history, becoming the first non-A-League club to win the Australia Cup. The underdogs stunned Melbourne Victory 4-3 on penalties after a dramatic late equaliser forced a shootout in front of almost 30,000 fans at Amy Park. South Africa faces an uphill battle in the first test against Australia in Durban after a dominant day with the bat from the tourists. Queenslander Matt Renshaw blasted a career-best 190 runs to help Australia post 390 before the Proteas stumbled to 1 for 27 at stumps on day two. Post-battle, Renshaw says he left everything out on the pitch.
5: Yeah, when I hit the ball, I was screaming at it, go, go, go, and yeah, it sort of all just hit me at once. And I think you had Nathan at the other end. It was pretty emotional. So to see that, it was pretty special.
2: And Matt Stone Racing young gun Zach Bates will line up on pole position for today's Bathurst 1000. That's the latest news and sport.
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7: Your 4-day forecast for the Great South Coast. Partly cloudy, high chance of showers for Sunday. Most likely late in the afternoon and evening. Light winds becoming northwesterly. We're expecting a top of 16 for Monday. Partly cloudy, showers in the morning. Winds northwesterly. Tuesday, cloudy, high chance of showers in the morning. Winds westerly 14. And Wednesday, cloudy with a slight chance of showers in the morning. Light winds at a top of 14. We're expecting

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1: Has been around this country for come up 50 years. Alan Kohler, hello.
2: G'day, Neil.
1: Cult figure?
2: Oh, that sounds a bit menacing, really.
1: What we're trying to do today, and I know you do this, is cut through the jargon, speak English. We're talking to people who, you know, like me, haven't got an economics degree. In fact, I walked out of economics about 6 months into it. I was bored stupid.
2: Me neither. I haven't got an economics degree either.
1: So well, you understand
2: that
1: it.
2: That makes two of us.
1: But you're a professor or something, aren't you?
2: No. Oh, well, I was an adjunct professor for a little while at Victoria University, but that was just an honorary thing, you know. So I'm not an economist. I don't have an economics degree. I'm a journalist.
1: And an observer.
2: Observer, yep, that's right. And a communicator, I guess. But it's only because I've been doing it such a long time that I've come to get an understanding of what I'm doing.
1: Is there any hope for the average person that cost of living pressure is going to ease in the near future?
2: Oh, there's always hope. I mean, there's no kind of sign economically that the cost of living pressure that we're currently experiencing will go away. Partly because we've got at least one more interest rate increase coming. And probably two. So that's going to make things a bit harder. And also, it's possible that oil prices are going to keep rising. So, you know, fuel prices are probably going to go up.
1: So how do we survive it? What does the average person do to survive it?
2: Well, you've just got to hunker down. I mean, everyone's in their own little bubble, I guess, and everyone has got their own strategies. But there's not much you can do. I mean, you just have to get by.
1: Cop the pain.
2: Well, that's right. I mean, yeah, you just have to get by.
1: Is there anything government can do?
2: I think what the government shouldn't do is what they call loss of cost of living relief. So lots of, payments and stuff for people, because that just makes inflation worse and tends to make interest rates go up more than they would otherwise go up. So I think the government's got to be careful about that stuff.
1: But it wins elections.
2: Oh, well, yeah, it does. That's right. I guess. But at least they don't have to have an election for a while, the federal government.
1: Interesting point you're making there, though, government spending money to, and perhaps even petrol relief, all sorts of areas. And I know the Reserve Bank said recently they didn't even model this, but is government spending forcing inflation up and therefore hurting people?
2: Well, government spending is inherently inflationary, so yes, to the extent that happens. And also a deficit of the government, which is what they're running now, is inherently inflationary. It's a deficit stimulates the economy, and a surplus brings the economy down a bit. So, yeah, I mean, to the extent that they're running deficits, that is a bit inflationary. Yeah,
1: that's an extraordinary dilemma, though, because the government will throw money at you to try and ease the pain and win an election, and by doing that, they're in effect worsening the problem.
2: Exactly, that's right.
1: Haven't they tweaked to that yet?
2: Well, they understand that perfectly well. I've spoken to various treasurers, including the current one, and, you know, they understand that. They just have to try and find a balance between doing what's going to, you know, not just win the election, but kind of keep people a bit happy, while at the same time not causing inflation to go up. And they kind of, I mean, Jim Chalmers in his public statements understands that and kind of says he's trying to find a balance, and they're not, you know, he always says when they come out with some cost of living relief, this will not cause inflation to go up.
1: Rubbish.
2: Which is, it's arguable.
1: That's polite.
2: I'm always polite, Neil.
1: The Intergenerational Report talks about 40 years of deficit and ballooning debt. Does that mean we've got 40 years of pain for the average person?
2: No, not necessarily. I mean, this is 40 years is a long time, right? So there's going to be lots of cycles and all this going on along the way. So, look, anything's going to happen within 40 years. I showed a graph on the news last night, which showed...
1: You're bloody graphs.
2: Where are my graphs?
1: You love graphs, don't you?
2: Well, that's because a picture tells a thousand words. You know, you can actually see what's going on. So one of the graphs I showed last night from the Intergenerational Report showed payments and receipts, government payments and receipts. Payments going up, receipts staying the same, and the gap between them was widening. So, yeah, I mean, they don't really have a strategy to get the budget back into surplus or balance for 40 years.
1: So how are we not in some sort of financial pain as the average person, as individuals, for 40 years, if they continue with the strategy?
2: Yeah, well, they would say, well, you know, part of the reason that's not going to happen, the payments continue to go up, is because the government is supporting the people, you know, with NDIS and health spending. And, you know, if you look into the Intergenerational Report, it's all about those things that the government's spending

0: money on, and they're trying to keep taxes under control, right? So that's the reason for the gap between them, and that's kind of fair enough. And you know, over 40 years, the Reserve Bank could do anything. Like there are many more influences on monetary policy and interest rates than simply what the government's doing.
1: So are we in trouble? Is Australia in trouble?
0: I would say Australia is stuck in a rut. It needs to, the reason for the rut is low productivity. Productivity has been declining for a couple of decades, and they seem unable to get out of it.
1: Well, let's define productivity, because I was talking to Shane Elliott, the former head of the ANZ, recently, and he said people hear the word productivity and they glaze. What does it mean?
0: Well, the simple way to measure it, which most people do, is simply GDP per hours worked. So they add up all the hours that are worked by everybody in the economy and they divide that into GDP and they look at it over time, and that's... So it's really the sort of total output of the country, which is GDP, divided by the amount of working hours that have been required to produce it.
1: So how much each individual's done to get...
0: Yeah.
1: Okay. And that's gone backwards, or is stagnant?
0: Well, it's been stagnant for close to 10 years. It's gone up and down a bit, but it's basically been stagnant, 0% change for about 10 years. In the past 12 months, that is to say up until June, it was minus 0.2%. So, yeah, it's gone backwards a bit.
1: Is the rest of the world doing that?
0: The rest of the world has seen productivity decline, that's true. Not as much as Australia. Australia is actually going backwards, so that's bad. There's a lot of opinions. You know, the Productivity Commission, their job is to figure out what's going on and to recommend ways to fix it. But it's pretty clear that the reason it's happening is because businesses aren't investing enough. So there's a term called capital deepening, which refers to the amount of stuff that businesses build and invest in, such as equipment and plant and buildings and everything, according to the number of people. So an individual business, how much are they investing in the business versus the number of people they've got? So it's sort of capital expenditure divided by people is the term. And Australia's capital deepening has been going backwards. So governments and everybody, a lot of people, point to the fact that our capital expenditure is rising, right? So there is capital being spent. But because population's been growing so rapidly, the capital being spent is insufficient to keep up with the population growth.
1: Yeah, but population's been growing rapidly because of migration, not because of natural childbirth.
0: Exactly.
1: Or,
0: that's right.
1: Childbirth versus death.
0: No, well, it doesn't matter. I mean, that's the growth in population. So so population growth in Australia has been really strong for a long time now. Obviously, it went down to zero and minus during the pandemic, and then after the pandemic, there was a big burst of 400,000 or 500,000 a year, and now it's back down to 300,000 a year, and the government's saying 225,000 in 2 years. So, but it's all over the place. But still, the population growth has been very strong for a few years, and that has masked a lot of problems in the economy. It's basically kept the economy growing, just through
1: kept us out of recession.
0: You know, just through having more people.
1: And is the government doing that deliberately, do you think?
0: No.
1: It's an accident.
0: Yeah.
1: But they want to stay out of recession, so bring in more people.
0: That's right. And a lot of people say, oh, you know, it is deliberate and all this, and the government's got this, you know, genuine kind of policy to increase the population. I think it's fair to say that the federal government doesn't mind an increase in migration and population because it does make them look good. It means that we have stayed out of recession. But, you know, if you divide GDP by people, the number of people, so you get a GDP per capita number, it's been minus, it's been negative. We've been in a recession on those terms quite often.
1: So it's an individual recession.
0: Recessions, exactly. So and that's really where we're at the moment. And this is why One Nation's vote is going up, because, you know, everyone's unhappy. So, you know, we've got this situation where it looks fine aggregate level, but individually, it's bad.
1: You see, that really annoys me, because surely the role of any government, state or federal, and we've got specific problems in Victoria, obviously, but any government is to care for the people in the best way they can. Not the overall figure, but care for the people. Now, what you're saying is, for all sorts of reasons, the people are suffering more, but the overall picture's good, so government's reasonably happy with it. The element of the migration thing, like keeping us out of recession, and there are obviously positives to it, is stretching us. You accept that it's stretching the resources, the hospitals, the schools, the roads, everything else?
0: Totally. That's right. That's what's happening. I mean, it's kind of... And it's also partly responsible for the increase in house prices.
1: What would you do? Forget, you're a dictator. You don't have to worry about elections or caucus or party room or anything. How would you fix it? How would you address it? I don't know if you can fix it, but how would you address it?
0: Well, I think we can probably look to Canada to some extent. So last year, there's a couple of things Canadian government's done. One is, firstly, last year they actually cut immigration substantially. It's going back up a bit now, but they really sliced immigration a lot by cutting temporary migration, right? This is what the government of Australia is kind of talking about doing, cutting the student visas, cutting working holidays, all that. And that did mean that the universities in Canada had to sack a lot of people. I mean, they really had to cut back because of the decline in foreign students. So it wasn't without cost what the Canadian government did, but it has taken the pressure off, both socially and economically.
1: So is the average Canadian better off because of the immigration cut?
0: I think you can say
1: that. You can argue that. So would the same apply in Australia? Cut immigration, we're better off.
0: I think that's true. It would apply. So that's the first thing that the Australian government could do, is to do that. And they're talking about doing it, possibly not as much as, well, definitely not as much as the Canadian government cut immigration. But anyway, Coalition One Nation are talking about big cuts in immigration, the government not so much.
1: Let's look at some of the biggest problems. Debt underlines it all. Explain to me why debt matters.
0: Oh, mainly because it's got to be paid back. I mean, for the individual, it's a different matter for governments than it is for individuals. Individuals, you know, you have to pay it back. It crimps your life. Governments theoretically don't have to pay it back, but the governments have to pay interest on it. So that then tends to become a big part of government spending, paying interest on the debt.
1: So if you're paying money to pay the debt, you're not paying it to improve the community.
0: Precisely. And that, you know, with when we've got $1 trillion of debt, you know, the interest is quite high. So it becomes a big expenditure item for the government.
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4: This is Neil Mitchell. I'm talking to Alan Kohler, the doyen of finance analysts. Now, he's not a theoretical economist. He's a hands-on, speak English, this is what's going on sort of bloke. And he's got ideas on how to survive the times. Housing. Who's being dudded here, the boomers or the millennials? Prices going down, so your boomers losing value in their house. Millennials don't seem to be buying any.
5: The boomers have done fine. I don't think us boomers can basically complain, Neil, really. We've done fine.
4: We're seeing our assets diminish.
5: Our assets have gone up a lot. So, yeah, they're coming down a bit. Big deal. Mm. We'll be fine. We'll be fine, really. Fine. I mean... Yeah, okay, yeah, our house is coming down. We need it to come down. I mean, we can't have the situation where our grandchildren cannot buy a house. That's terrible. We can't have that.
4: They're going to inherit it anyway.
5: Yeah, but we're going to live for ages. You know, you're going to live to 120. So, you know, your poor grandchildren will be hanging around. They'll be 70 before they can afford something.
4: Okay, well, the government has forced down, you accept that the government has forced down the price of houses.
5: Well, they said they would. They're trying to.
4: But first home buyers actually benefiting from that.
5: Yeah, of course.
4: Really? Well, the figures are suggesting they couldn't get the money and they...
5: House prices are starting to fall a fair bit. I mean, most of the economists are saying the fall in house prices will be 10%. A couple of them are saying 13%. Might even be more. I mean, so that's great. In my opinion, that's great. That's what we have to have.
4: What about supply, though? We're not building enough still. Governments keep saying they'll build a couple of 100,000. Doesn't happen.
5: Yeah, that's right. So there are problems. I mean, so they signed this National Housing Accord agreement in 2022, which was that we're going to build 1.2 million houses over 5 years from the middle of 2024. So, and, you know, now we're, a year and a half into that, and we're well behind the target. The thing is that the Housing Accord, the thing that the governments can do, that's the federal and state government, is change zoning and planning laws, right? So, and that's what they've kind of tried to do. A couple of problems with it is that the way they're doing it is by increasing the density of existing suburbs because they want to use existing infrastructure. And that's kind of great in theory. It's they're having trouble making it work because, firstly, apartments are really expensive. Apartments are more expensive to build than houses per square metre because they're unionised and, you know, the building apartments are just more expensive. And so most of the apartments getting built are luxury apartments where the margins for developers are, and that's not really helping much. And the other thing is that people don't want to bring up a family in an apartment. You know, like they do it in Europe, it's fine, but people in Australia don't really want to do it. So it isn't really... viable, that. And what we're seeing is that, you know, they had this in mind. They had in mind that 70% of houses would be built, or dwellings would be built in the existing suburbs, 30% in greenfields in the outer suburbs. And that's not that isn't happening. It's still kind of 50% outer suburbs.
4: Are rents going up as well?
5: Rents are going up still.
4: It's no good for the millennial trying to save money to buy a house.
5: No, that's right. No, I mean, look, I'm not saying it's perfect. Things are tough. And, you know, it's taking a long time to turn it around. You know, people say to me, oh, should I invest in a house? And I say, well, yeah, maybe. But the thing is that all the governments of Australia are trying to get house prices down to make housing more affordable. So if you invest in housing, you're betting against the Australian governments.
4: You've been writing a lot about AI recently.
5: Yes.
4: And there's been a lot of speculation about how it will change the world. How's it going to change the world of business, the world of finance? What's it going to do?
5: Well, it's interesting. I don't think anyone really knows what it's going to do. It's certainly going to change everything. It's a massive change.
4: Does it worry you?
5: Oh, yeah, sure.
4: Well, you've been a victim, haven't you?
5: Oh, well, I'm a victim of the scams constantly, not just once. It's just like constant now.
4: Well, they're putting up your face as advice.
5: And videos of me interviewing. There was a video of me interviewing Michelle Bullock, the governor of the Reserve Bank, and shouting at her, you know.
4: Did you?
5: Well, no. But, you know, like it's very realistic. There's a actual video of me and Michelle Bullock having a Barney on the set of 7:30 in front of Sarah Ferguson, which is completely fabricated.
4: About what? What were you supposedly arguing about?
5: I don't know. I mean, I kind of leaned over and I'm attacking her and all this. It was amazing. But so that's, I mean, and the thing I'd say about that is that AI has just begun. Like, we're just in, like, the beginning of this. So who knows what's going to happen? I mean, we've just had in the past few weeks, on September the 8th, this bloke called Jacob Coxon, a 27-year-old, quit from Anthropic and put out a post on X.
4: The world was going to end within the decade, wasn't it?
5: No, he said on X that everybody who's building AI believes that it will eventually kill us all. And then a few other people who work for Anthropic, which is the maker of Claude, came and supported him and said, yeah, that's right. And then Dario Amodei, the CEO of Anthropic, came out and said, he didn't say it'll kill us all, but he said that, you know, we are in danger of losing control of it. We need to have a global regulation of it. So what we have here is the companies that are building AI are asking to be regulated. I mean, how often have you seen companies who say, please regulate us?
4: Can I run some names past you? Donald Trump.
5: Interesting. In some ways, Trump is a genius, you know, but in other ways, he's completely moronic. I mean,
4: How is Donald Trump a genius?
5: He got elected twice. I mean, how does a bloke like that, some real estate developer from New York, get elected to be president of the United States twice?
4: What's he done that's been good?
5: Oh, he hasn't done anything that's good. I mean, I'm not saying he's done anything good. I mean, I just think that in some political way, the way he's marshalled support and got all this almost cult-like following is incredible.
4: Well, how's he moronic?
5: Oh, well, among other things, his idea that tariffs are good and are paid for by the countries that export stuff. I mean, he says that a trade deficit between America and a country is America losing money. It's like saying, you know, if you go to the shop and buy some groceries for $100, you've lost $100. He generally thinks that.
4: You reckon he does, or is he just using it as rhetoric?
5: Well, that's an interesting question. And he's persuaded me that he genuinely thinks that. But look, it may be that he's just a brilliant persuader.
4: Anthony Albanese, our current Prime Minister, has an economics degree. Does he show any sign of understanding economics?
5: Look, he's a very political Prime Minister, and I think in a political way that I don't really like or agree with. I think he's much more inclined to do nothing and to sort of coast along than to do something. I mean, I'd rather he was a bit more energetic, a bit more Keating-like, yeah.
4: Angus Taylor. Rhodes Scholar.
5: Yeah, he is a Rhodes Scholar, that's right. I mean, look, I've had a couple of interesting and enjoyable meetings and discussions with him. I think he's a fairly smart guy. He's got a political situation that's, you know, unenviable. The Liberal Party's sort of really going nowhere.
4: But Pauline Hanson, you mentioned her earlier, but what do you think of...
5: I've never met her. I think it's incredible how she's managed to come back. She's just waving. She's surfing this wave of anti-immigration sentiment, which...
4: Oh, it's more than that, though. It's you know, as you touched on earlier, it's the parties, major parties, not listening and not reacting.
5: That's right.
4: And not communicating with the electorate.
5: I do think the main thing is immigration, but you're right. I mean, it's more than that. It's true.
4: But is she dangerous for the country?
5: Oh, yeah, I think so.
4: In what way?
5: I think her policies, if they were introduced, it would be bad for the country on the whole. I think if she did get in and she cut immigration to the extent that she's proposing to, that would be terrible. It would probably cause a depression of some sort.
4: What if her figures were implemented, there'd be a depression. A depression, not a recession, a depression.
5: I think so. I think it'd be really bad. I mean, I don't know that she could do it. I mean, it isn't you know, like we've never actually in Australia had a cap on immigration at all, right? Let alone the sort of thing that she's proposing. And the reason, part of the reason for that is because it's really hard. You can't, it's hard to do. Because a lot of the immigration into Australia is demand driven. It's not really controllable. And it depends a lot on how many people leave, which you can't actually control at all. So, maybe she can't do it. I mean, I completely disagree with her ideas about climate change. You know, happily, Australia is not going to be very influential in what happens to the planet, right? So the fact, if Pauline Hanson got in and all of her climate change policies happened, which is to say, you know, nothing.
4: But that sort of leads us to, in a way, to energy supply, power prices, which we do seem to be, we've been fiddling around in this area for years. Should we just build nuclear?
5: I agree. I think we should. We should have built nuclear long ago. And I think that the moratorium on nuclear power in Australia was a terrible idea, which John Howard did in a deal with the Greens in order to get them to agree to build the Lucas Heights nuclear reactor.
4: Are power prices crippling manufacturing such as we've got manufacturing anymore? Are they crippling?
5: Well, it's not helping, that's for sure. And I mean, I think part of that's gas prices. It's sure.
4: Manufacturing's basically gone, isn't it? Will it ever come?
5: Largely, I think.
4: Ever come back?
5: Will it come back?
4: We've got to move on and find something else.
5: Well, we have been moving on and finding something else, which is healthcare, and you know, all the growth in the whole growth in employment has been in the healthcare sectors and so on. So not manufacturing. I mean, look, manufacturing's done in China now, and you know.
4: Now, I mentioned that you're a cult figure. You must be. Because the internet's been obsessed about your weight.
5: Oh, have they?
4: Yeah, haven't you seen that? Have you lost a lot of weight?
5: I have lost 25 kilos.
4: Jeez, how'd you do it?
5: Well, by eating less.
4: The old-fashioned way?
5: Just eating less, exercising. I go to the gym 3 times a week and I'm eating less, yeah.
4: I was worried about you. Are you okay?
5: I'm fine, yeah. I'm actually feeling better than I have. I mean, look, my youngest grandchild is 20 months, and when she was born, I decided that I wanted to be at her 21st. So I'm 74. I'd need to be, you know, whatever, 95 or something.
4: So how hard was it losing weight at 74?
5: It was hard. Yeah, I mean, it's hard. But look, you just it's clear. It's to me, it's clearly about just not eating as much.
4: No Ozempic?
5: I did have Ozempic for a while, and it didn't really work for me.
4: You reckon that this is going to be a huge industry, isn't it?
5: Well, I think I do think that these drugs are phenomenal and fantastic. They're world changing drugs, just like you know, the contraceptive pill was, and you know, certain other drugs. I think it's great, to be honest. I think it's going to change the world.
4: 25 kilos, a lot to lose.
5: I was definitely obese, yeah. I mean, I wouldn't what you call morbidly obese, but I peaked at 112 yes. kilos. And
4: what do you miss? What food?
5: I don't eat much bread. I miss toast in the mornings. I don't have that. I tend to basically I'm having one meal a day.
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4: Alan Kohler is the doyen of finance commentators and he's cutting back his commentary at the end of this year, but he's firing a few shots here on Mitchell Unlimited before he does that. Is there a prediction you got horribly wrong?
5: Or
4: a few.
5: God, where do I begin? I did say at the start of this year I thought there wouldn't be any interest rate increases, and that was wrong. I get things wrong all the time. I mean, I invested in a company as a startup. I thought it would be great, and it went broke. My wife won't let me forget it. I never claim to know what's going to happen. I'm a terrible investor. I don't know what's going to happen, and I don't make. I certainly don't make individual stock predictions or anything. I don't tip stocks. I will say occasionally what I think broadly is going to happen to the world and interest rates and stuff like that. But I usually add, but I could be wrong.
4: You've seen some scary times over the years. It strikes me, and one of the reasons I think kids aren't having babies now, the scary times. Internationally, we've got Russia, we've got Trump, we've got North Korea, we've got the Middle East. Financially, we've got uncertainty around oil, around AI, around climate change. Have you seen, do you think, a scarier time than what we're heading into, or are you more optimistic?
5: I don't think I have seen a scarier time. I mean, mainly because of climate change and AI. They're the two things that really, and Donald Trump to some extent, because, he's got 2.5 a bit more than 2 years left. I mean, he can do an awful lot of damage to the world in those 2 years. I think it's perfectly possible that he won't accept the result of the midterm elections in November. And the Republicans won't. And I think that could bring about a crisis. And bubbling away is AI, which could kill us all, and there's climate change, which is definitely going to make life harder and difficult.
4: So do we start digging bunkers, or what does the average person do? Do they put money under the bed? How do you prepare for these times? Or is it all beyond us?
5: I think it's mostly beyond us. I mean, I think the climate change thing is going to happen. It was interesting, Elon Musk did an interview a while ago, and he said in the interview he thinks there's a 10% chance that it's going to kill us all or something. And he came up, he was the 10% guy, or one of them. And the interviewer said, would you get on a rocket, one of your rockets, if you knew that it had a 10% chance of blowing up and killing you? And his answer was, well, it's different because we're already on the rocket now. It's now inevitable. It's not like we don't have a choice of whether to get on the rocket or not. It's happening, which I think is true and scary.
4: Alan Kohler, thank you.
5: Thanks. Now,
4: that's the boomer questioning.
5: All right.
4: Now some millennial questions.
5: Very good.
0: I almost wanted to give you a hug when listening to you speak to Neil, talking about housing. I really struggled to explain to him why 17% interest rate versus the 3 times or 4 times your income versus now 10 to 15 times income to buy a house. How can anyone in my position explain to their boomer parents the difference?
5: You just have to keep at it. I mean, it seems to be obvious. But, I mean, the difference obviously is, yeah, so if you look at what I went through and probably Neil went through, was 17% interest rates was really tough. That's true, but our debt was much less. House price was much lower. Now it's much higher and everyone's got all this debt, you know. So the repayments now with interest rates where they are, 6.5% or something, are as much as they were when the interest rate was 17%, but because the debt's so high. And I think that's terrible.
0: To make housing affordable, assuming interest rates are about where they are now, as a multitude of income, what should housing be, do you think?
5: Oh, well, it should be less than it is. I think that, you know, there's two ways to get the multiple of income back down to what it used to be, which is 4. The average house price used to be 4 times average income, and now it's more than 8-9 times, so it needs to be halved. So there's two ways to do that. You halve house prices quickly, or you keep house prices where they are and allow incomes to catch up over time. And halving house prices would be catastrophic economically, so we don't want that, even if it could be achieved, which it can't be. But so what the government needs to do is to try to ensure that house prices either don't rise for quite a long time or rise a little bit. And, you know, the government keeps saying, the housing minister keeps saying, oh, you know, we want house prices to keep growing, but just not as much. And house prices growing, but not as much, extends the period of time it will take for housing to become more affordable. It just takes longer. Mm. If house prices don't change for 20 years, then that would be better. But if house prices do continue to increase by, say, 2 or 3%, it'll take 40 years.
0: Across the majority of the developed world, we're seeing birth rates decline. So a lot of countries are going to have to deal with a declining population. Why are we always assuming population growth?
5: Oh, well, look, Australia is a nation of immigrants. We've always had a lot of population growth. In the 50s, in the 1950s, the Chifley government decided that what we need is 2% per annum population growth, 1% natural increase, 1% immigration. That was the policy that was throughout the 50s and most of the 60s as well. And the 1% natural increase is not working now. It's, you know, nowhere near that. And we're back at 1%, basically 1% immigration. Immigration has been a great thing for Australia. We're basically an immigrant's country, and it's fantastic, in my opinion. It's great, but it's just it's a matter of the number.
0: Has anyone ever looked at the economy and why we are so reliant on migration? So it seems like a vulnerability, doesn't it? To have such it's like a glaringly obvious thing that seems to be hurting people, like you're talking about per capita. Essentially, you get the migration numbers a bit wrong and you're hurting the people here, you get it right, it helps everyone. But then why are we so reliant on that?
5: Well, it's because population growth is easy. You know, doing the reforms needed to improve productivity. I mean, economic growth is a function of 3 things: population, participation, and population. The 3 P's. That's kind of it. And participation has been rising, mainly because of female participation in the workforce has been going up, and that's largely because spouses have to work to pay the mortgage, right? But also because, you know, women want to work. They don't want to be at home all the time. That's fine, obviously. But so that's been rising. Population's been rising. Productivity has been declining. And so population's easy, productivity's hard. And so governments tend to default towards what's easy.
0: Aging population. In year nine, we got taught about population pyramids. We were told then that there is going to be a problem as the boomers get to the age that they will be pretty soon. Why is the government pretending like it's a bit of a surprise all of a sudden we've got an aging population? We've had decades to plan for this.
5: Yeah, I don't think they're saying it's a surprise. They have been planning for decades. It isn't a surprise.
0: But why are there so many people waiting for help and struggling to get help, like the NDIS in New South Wales, extraordinary wait for aged care?
5: This is my opinion. They don't tax enough because, you know, they're short of money. They haven't got enough money. They came up with a disability scheme, the NDIS, which was largely demand-driven and blew out, you know. And now they, oh, crikey, we have to get it back under control. All the other things are not demand-driven, like Medicare and that. There's limited. It's quite limited, right? And so they're trying to get NDIS into that. I mean, look, it isn't a surprise. The aging of the population is not a surprise. You know, I think we should have an inheritance tax.
0: Really? That'd be pretty unpopular.
5: Absolutely. It'd be terribly unpopular.
0: But you need to do it.
5: Well, we had an inheritance tax between 1915 and 1977. We had an inheritance tax for over 60 years, and it was abolished by Malcolm Fraser and Joe Bjelke-Petersen because they thought it'd be popular, which it obviously was. But that was a disaster.
0: But we've had a lot more taxes since then. I mean, GST didn't exist.
5: That's right. So now we've got a GST, which is fine. Our GST is half the level of the average of the other Western countries. You know, the OECD average of GST is about 20%. Ours is 10%. So we're not taxing consumption anywhere near enough. We're overtaxing income. We need to tax, in my opinion, we need to tax wealth and inheritance as well, as when we need to tax consumption more. They've got to find some way of taxing wealth, I think. But nobody, I mean, it would be very unpopular, obviously, to tax the family home. I'm not saying any of these things are easy. I'm just observing, in my opinion, that we don't tax enough. We need higher taxes.
0: Thank you very much. That won't be too popular.
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7: 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Milwaukee. 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
4: We agree on very little, but we do it respectfully. Boomer versus millennial. Father and son, me, Neil Mitchell. I'm the boomer, if you hadn't guessed. And my son, Cameron, the 38-year-old millennial. We always disagree, but it must be respectful. And it is.
11: Credibility.
0: Who has that now?
11: Nobody. That's the problem. What about you? You've got the political power, Gen Z and millennial. How do you decide?
0: Oh, every vote's got power.
11: Well, what swings your vote?
0: It depends on the candidate, but I'm a nerd because I'm interested in politics. But, yeah, it's a mess. I'm not impressed by the candidates that we're given, or the ones I've been given recently anyway.
11: Millennials are breaking the tradition. Normally, the older you get, the more conservative you get. Millennials are moving to the left on all the surveys I've read. 10 years ago, 38% of millennials voted conservative. It's now down to 21%. Have you got any figures?
0: Yeah, but is that the conservative vote? They're just saying that is the coalition?
11: Yeah.
0: But they're, so they're ignoring One Nation that's still right-wing vote?
11: Well, yeah, because One Nation didn't really exist to that extent 10 years ago.
0: But a lot of those figures, I think, don't quite make sense because they're ignoring the political landscape. The Libs were in charge, or the coalition was in charge federally for a very long time, and people have turned away from the people that were in power for a long time. That's pretty common. So to just reduce it to people who are fleeing through the coalition, it's a little bit too simplistic.
11: Well, what about your mates? Do they lean left or right?
0: It depends on the person. Depends on what's going on. Depends on the issue. And I think that's the biggest shift. So your generation was less issue to issue. It was just pick a political party and treat it like a football team.
11: Pick and stick.
0: Which I always thought is pretty stupid, to be honest.
11: It is.
0: Anyone that says, I'm a third generation Labor voter, you're a second generation idiot because you're not thinking for yourself. And if your vote is taken for granted, you are easily manipulated. And that's why I think party loyalty shouldn't exist. You should have your own moral compass, apply your own ideas to it and go from there.
11: Go back to that point, though. I'm a candidate, right? What could I say or do that would win your vote? Oh, Cam, here's extra money. Oh, here's a free house.
0: Inevitably, it is the sweetness. Oh. But that's how it is, because a lot of their long-term planning has failed for decades, clearly. Like, we're in a pretty bad mess, and a lot of it seems to be a lack of foresight. So, and it's not like people weren't saying things at the time, because you can find all these reports suggesting the very issues we're facing now decades ago.
11: But you want to continue it. If you say that you'll vote for the party that gives you the most, gives you the best sweetener, you're aggravating the problem. You should be voting for the party that's got a plan to actually get us out of trouble, to get us out of debt.
0: But no one's showing that, really.
11: The point is, you shouldn't be voting on a sweetener. You should be voting on what is best for the country in the long term, surely.
0: But you still have to look after yourself in the short term as well. And that's the problem, is that they haven't done either. And now they're trying to play catch-up, in my opinion.
11: Well, now they're throwing money around at the very time they shouldn't be. Why have interest rates gone up?
0: Yeah, well, government spending is a big factor.
11: Federal spending is a big factor in that. And they're pretending it's not, for heaven's sake. Talk about credibility.
0: Mm.
11: Where's the credibility there?
0: The reason why it's a mess is because of people like yourself that voted for what you were voting for yourselves in the 90s. You weren't voting for the plan.
11: Probably were too. You're quite right.
0: So then what's the answer?
11: Credibility. Bring credibility back to politics.
0: If you want politicians to be credible, you need the media to be credible as well.
11: The media's not credible.
0: I don't think so.
11: What about the government broadcaster?
0: What, is that the same one that adds sound effects to combat footage? Or the one that has to get in trouble for coming out with fake sources?
11: The media is not credible, I agree. Much of the media is not credible. But don't divert attention. You've got to fix the politicians.
0: The ones that are meant to hold them to account outside of the election time are the bloody media, and they're failing.
11: Yeah, so what? Pauline Hanson bans them.
0: So you think One Nation is doing the wrong thing by banning ABC from turning up?
11: Yeah, I think it is the wrong thing. One, I think it's anti-democratic, and they've got to face scrutiny. But the other thing is that it just makes them look evasive. Question without notice, Cam. If you couldn't live in Australia but you could live anywhere else in the world, where would you live?
0: Somewhere warmer, anywhere close to the equator. I went to Japan as a kid and absolutely loved it. I could probably imagine myself living there.
11: So if you could live anywhere, it'd be Japan.
0: Yeah, things are built very well there, so I don't think earthquakes are that much of an issue. But, yeah, probably Japan or somewhere close to the equator so I don't get snow like you do in, well, south. Yeah, there's a bit of snow in Japan, not everywhere.
11: So you would make the decision entirely based on the weather, not the culture, not the safety, nothing else?
0: Well, I like the food. The culture seems pretty cool.
11: What about, would you have the slightest interest in living in the area from which your roots began? In the United Kingdom?
0: Too cold.
11: No sense of connection to the United Kingdom?
0: Not where it is now. I think there's a lot of problems over there now.
11: Oh, I think there are. There's a lot of problems around the world.
0: Yeah, but the problems over in the UK seem very weird. I would actively avoid living in the United Kingdom because of the tension over there. In fact, I'm going to say something even crazier. I'd pick the US over the UK any day.
11: Which part of the US? It's a very different country.
0: Texas.
11: Texas?
0: Mm-hmm.
11: With all those guns? Why would you? What about California?
0: Oh, I think there's some issues there too.
11: Yeah, I think there are too. Everybody's stoned. They just haven't noticed.
0: I think it's more they've got problems with water.
11: They have got massive problems with legalised dope too, I keep hearing. But I'm really interested by whether your generation in general does feel any connection, if they are white Anglo-Saxon, any connection at all to the mother country?
0: My generation are fleeing Australia because of the housing costs.
11: Where are they going? Asia?
0: Yeah.
11: No, if it's the country of your birth and the country of your origin, I just think has to hold a particular place in your soul. Don't agree? And you'll always be Australian.
0: Mm.
11: And we're lucky. You don't really need to flee this country yet, do you?
0: We'll see how much hate we get on this post.
11: You like dogs.
0: So do you.
11: I like dogs. Do you want dogs in pubs? The Victorian government has announced dogs can go into pubs.
0: Really?
11: While you're having a beer and a drink and eat something to eat. Yes. Dogs are allowed in pubs.
0: There's a pub around here that has a resident dog. It was great. I went in and had a good pat while everyone else was getting pissed.
11: Yeah, but that's different. If every bozo takes their Rottweiler in or something.
0: Well, it'd be interesting to see the breeds chosen in each area. There'd be a socioeconomic link, so depending on the wealthier the area, the more designer the dog would be.
11: Oh, Toorak would be full of oodles, $10,000 each. I don't know about the other suburbs. I went into a cafe the other day for breakfast in an eastern suburb, and I was sitting there, not many people in there, two or three people in there having something to eat and a cup of coffee. Bloke walked in with two dogs on leads, sat down and had his cup of coffee. I thought it was strange. You're serving food. Dogs, with all due respect, are not as clean as humans. Do you really want dogs in where you're eating food?
0: Depends on the human.
11: Depends on the human.
0: Your generation would go to pubs and smoke like chimneys.
11: No, that's true.
0: And you're worried about how dirty your dog is.
11: So the vote, dogs in pubs, yes, right?
0: I'm okay with it.
11: Oh, well, Labor's got your vote.
0: Don't say that. We really will get hate.
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13: 18 degrees in Melbourne, mostly sunny today, a top of 25. It's 10 o'clock. Good morning. I'm Jordan Tunbridge. Counter-terrorism authorities are investigating the Australian background of the Fly Dubai pilot accused of trying to crash a passenger jet into Tel Aviv. UAE prosecutors say the 29-year-old Hammam al-Hammami admitted to drawing inspiration from the September 11 terrorist attacks, confessing his turn toward radicalisation while studying at RMIT. Authorities are now probing his connections to local student groups and religious centres. Former police officer Luke Taylor says although the development is concerning, it's no surprise.
15: But it's also the modern face of radicalisation, and it's been that way for a number of decades. Computing and the way we live our lives now, it's ubiquitous. It's always around us and always present. We can absolutely bombard them with information. So radicalisation is so much more far-reaching, and it's no surprise.
13: Legal experts say celebrity personal trainer Sam Wood faces a high risk of being targeted by prison gangs due to his wealth, public profile and domestic violence charges. Wood is being held at a Brisbane jail after a judge refused his bail application over an alleged assault against his wife in Noosa. Authorities are now considering moving him into a protective custody unit while he awaits trial. Medical bungles in Victorian public hospitals have cost taxpayers more than $1 billion in the past decade. Carolee Katsimbanis reports.
16: Compensation payments for patients and their families have exploded. A record $254 million paid out last financial year as childbirth injuries feature heavily in medical negligence lawsuits, most notably cerebral palsy. The Age reporting that one legal firm says understaffing in hospitals increases the risk of patients being injured, as well as Victoria's population growth, because more people presenting at hospitals mean more opportunities for things to go wrong. Carolee Katsimbanis, Melbourne.
13: A 15-year-old boy has been arrested and hospitalised with burns following suspicious fire at a Korean barbecue restaurant in Springvale. Two males were spotted breaking into the business shortly after midnight. Running legend Eliud Kipchoge has beaten the Melbourne Marathon record by just 2 seconds, crossing the MCG finish line in 2 hours, 9 minutes and 10 seconds. The two-time Olympic champion conquered the revamped course through the heart of the city, taking in its iconic landmarks. Lord Mayor Nick Rees says the event showcases Melbourne at its best.
17: And for the weekend to be capped off with Eliud Kipchoge's record-breaking win in the marathon is just incredible. The new course has showcased some of the best sites around Melbourne, and 64,000 Melburnians and visitors participated in the event.
13: New Zealand's Camille French claimed the women's crown with a time of 2 hours, 28 minutes and 25 seconds, edging out Australian record holder Sinead Diver. Updating sport, South Melbourne has become the first non-A-League soccer club to lift the Australia Cup. The second-tier side upset Melbourne Victory 4-3 on penalties after a 1-1 draw at Amy Park. Victory veteran Jason Davidson missing from the spot to hand South Melbourne the title.
24: If Lopez saves or Davidson misses, it's all over. Oh, he's scored it! South Melbourne! South Melbourne Hellas are Australia Cup winners. It is an epic moment.
13: Commentary on Paramount Plus, and a stunning career-best 190 runs from Matt Renshaw has put Australia firmly in control of the first test against South Africa in Durban. The Aussies piled on 390 before Josh Hazlewood struck early, leaving the Proteus 1-27 at stumps. That's the latest news and sport.
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31: Your four-day forecast for the Great South Coast. Partly cloudy, high chance of showers for Sunday. Most likely late in the afternoon and evening. Light winds becoming northwesterly. We're expecting a top of 16 for Monday. Partly cloudy, showers in the morning. Winds northwesterly. Tuesday, cloudy, high chance of showers in the morning. Winds westerly, 14. And Wednesday, cloudy with a slight chance of showers in the morning. Light winds at a top of 14. We're
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6: It's 16 degrees.
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0: the year that Trivial Pursuit was released and the year the Muppet movie was in cinemas. We're doing 1979. And we're going to start with Little River Band. Here's a chat I had with Glenn Shorrock.
1: It occurs to me, Glenn, that of all the bands from Australia that tried to crack the US, that there's really only a handful who you can say really did it. And LRB are one of the bands who really did it.
2: Yeah, it really worked, our world domination plan. AC/DC, of course, were alongside of us. You mustn't forget them.
1: Sure.
2: We were just proud of making the music in Melbourne. I mean, Australian music, and selling it overseas, especially to the Americans. And thank God we had a champion in a guy called Bill Bartlett, the program manager of a Jacksonville radio station. And he loved Aussie music of that time, which was us and AC/DC, and that helped a lot.
0: Yeah, they were a big deal in the States, thanks in no small part to this song here, Lonesome Loser, LRB, number 20. Welcome to the Classic Hits Countdown of 1979.

Classic Hits Countdown of 1979. Ricky Lee Jones, number 18, with Chuckie's In Love. Amy Stewart, Knock on Wood at 19. And LRB, Little River Band, Lonesome Loser, was number 20. Okay, the song at number 17 is called Fire. It's the Pointer Sisters version. But there are two other versions that I really like of this song, so I thought I'd share them with you. Let's start with the guy who wrote the song, Bruce Springsteen. Later.

Yeah, so that's Bruce Springsteen doing Fire, because, you know, why not? He wrote the thing. But the favourite version I think I've ever heard of this song, no offence to the Pointer Sisters, but it's Robin Williams as Elmer Fudd singing Fire. And

0: say no. You say you don't like it. I say you're a liar. But when we get on, it's like fire.
1: And now, at number 17, the Pointer Sisters and their version of Fire on the Classic Hits Countdown of 1979.

classic hits countdown of 1979. The Pointer Sisters doing Bruce Springsteen's Fire at number 17. Let's talk 1979 tech, and it's really hard to go past this, the Walkman.

0: 世界に飛び火路上パラダイス、ウォーキングステレオ、ウォークマン、ソニー。
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1: And what about 1979 computer games? Let's play. There was Asteroids. And there was the biggest video game in the world in 1979, Space Invaders. And I used to love how it used to speed up. Remember this? Oh, it's all very tense, isn't it? Yeah, My Sex, Computer Games, number 16 on the Classic Hits Countdown of 1979.

0: That is Blondie on the Classic Hits Countdown of 1979, number 15, Heart of Glass. Here's Trevor Horn, a guy coming up in under 10 minutes, from a band called The Buggles.
1: You can't really manufacture that, you know, either. You know, it's got to come from some kind of an inspiration. Somebody has to be inspired. There has to be something. They have to be saying something. The older I get, the more concerned I am, really, with when I listen to songs, with what people are actually saying. What are you saying? What are you saying to people? It's a communication medium. What's your message? The message might be, here, look at me, I'm beautiful and I'm wearing nice clothes. That's fine, you know? There's nothing wrong with that. That's what you're saying, you know? But if you're not saying anything, then it's not going to appeal to anybody and nobody will be interested.
0: That is Trevor Horn, a song he wrote called Video Killed the Radio Star, not too far away at all on the Classic Hits Countdown of 1979.
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0: countdown of 1979. The Buggles, the first song ever played on MTV. Video Killed the Radio Star was at number 14. Let's do some 1979 commercials, starting with Meadow Lea.
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0: about a 1979 beverage? Fancy a cuppa?
1: You jingle in a cup, you dangle in a pop, the jingle dangle bag lets you do the lot.
2: What about the tea?
1: Please taste it and you will see. Don't you agree? That's really splendid tea.
2: By goodness me, I'll take a ton. This tea is quality number one.
0: And now here's an alternate 1979 beverage, a Quench. Remember this?
3: We asked the Moas what they think is the most refreshing drink.
4: You can quench with anything.
3: What did Jimmy and his mate say to our amazing taste?
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5: Nothing quenches your thirst like non-carbonated lemon-flavoured Quench. 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
3: We asked them what comes first when you're racing to a thirst. 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
0: All right then, back into the countdown with Rod Stewart. Here he is talking about the song at number 13, Do You Think I'm Sexy, which he accidentally nicked.
6: I was on holiday in Brazil and I subconsciously came back with this song in my head, and this is the honest truth. Yeah. And it was a song that I'd heard at the carnival in Brazil. It went... And I came back a year later and turned it into a song. And I think we'd already given the royalties away to UNICEF because I did a show at the United Nations. I thought it was a good idea. Then I got sued and I had to give the guy the B-side of the next two singles. So it was pretty complicated. But you find with musicians, you take riffs into your head and you sup things up, as I said earlier, like a sponge. And, you know, a year later, I said, I don't know where this come from. It's do-do-do-do-do-do-ba. You slow it down a little bit. It's not so... not so obvious, but they came knocking on my door. Excuse me, sir. This is our song.
0: So here it is. Do You Think I'm Sexy? Rod Stewart, number 13 on the Classic Hits Countdown of 1979.

0: Classic Hits Countdown of 1979. Pop music from M at number 12. Before we play song number 11, some 1979 news, starting with barcodes showing up in supermarkets.
1: Have you noticed that more and more items in your local supermarket are beginning to have markings like these on them? Well, that's an internationally agreed code which can be read by a laser. And what it says is exactly what item of grocery this is. And that's a sign of the future. When every item on the supermarket shelves is given the new code, then this laser system will be able to do all the jobs at present done by light pencils and magnetic strips. The supermarket will have to provide the customer with clearer price labels on the shelves. Checkout should be much quicker for the customers. All the checkout girl has to do is pass the code label over the window, and the laser underneath reads out the code and shows you again what you're paying for it. The management believes the new system will make their business more efficient.
2: The equipment tells us exactly what we're selling and when we've sold it. This helps us to get the right goods on display at the right time and also to control pilferage.
0: Here's some more 1979 news. This one's a bit closer to home. Petrol shortages in Australia.
3: Today, even was okay at Sydney's petrol stations. The ones that were open anyway. Most were closed without petrol or had opened for a few hours and then closed to keep some petrol back for the odd numbers who get their turn on Monday. Service station owners reported that demand today was much the same as yesterday with similar sized queues. They said a small number of people were still trying to buy petrol, although their number plates didn't entitle them to do so. Helping sort them out were representatives of the Energy Authority, who called into service stations today to see that petrol restrictions were being enforced. They were generally happy with what they found. Meanwhile, the authority had asked the unaffected refinery at Clyde to arrange a tanker load of petrol to be delivered to every service station area in Sydney over the weekend. That means that at least one station in every suburb or shopping area should have some petrol available on Monday. It also eases earlier fears that no petrol would be around even if the refinery dispute was settled.
4: Whatever the outlook for next week, there's one thing that everyone can be sure of, and that's that no petrol stations will be open over the weekend. And that applies to people like doctors and nurses, as well as to the ordinary motorist.
0: There you go, a little bit of 1979 Australian news. Now back into the countdown with Robert Palmer, his Bad Case of Loving You, number 11 on the Classic Hits Countdown of 1979.

0: are listening to the Classic Hits Countdown of 1979. Hope you're liking it so far. Number 11, Robert Palmer, Bad Case of Loving You. We're halfway through it. And in the second half of the countdown, some of the biggest voices of 1979, including Jeff Lynne from ELO.
1: Don't Bring Me Down was a strange one. I annoyed everybody again in the old group because I'm just playing bang, bang, bang, bang, bang, bang, bang, bang, bang, bang for like 4 minutes.
0: Here's another voice coming up, Gloria Gaynor.
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0: And you'll also hear Bob Geldof talking about the video clip for a song called I Don't Like Mondays.
3: I also like things to be rooted in a normality. So there's a Coronation Street thing in there, isn't there?
4: Yeah.
3: And then I wanted it to be us being video-ish and modern.
0: More from Bob coming up in the second half of the Classic Hits Countdown of 1979.
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13: 19 degrees in Melbourne, mostly sunny today, a top of 25. It's 11 o'clock. Good morning. I'm Jordan Tunbridge. A runner has been struck by a car during the Melbourne Marathon as thousands make their way through the city's streets. Mark is running the marathon and told 3RW's morning program, or Sunday morning program, he witnessed the collision.
14: As I was coming out of Melbourne Parkway, the half marathon fast runners were just coming up behind us.
4: the pace car for the half marathon hit one of the marathon runners and knocked her over. A number of people jumped in and helped her straight away, but she was not looking good. She was sprawled out on the ground.
13: Two-time Olympic gold medalist Eliud Kipchoge broke the race record by just 2 seconds, the Kenyan finishing earlier this morning in 2 hours, 9 minutes and 10 seconds. United Arab Emirates authorities say a Fly Dubai pilot accused of trying to